0: Normal is broke and common sense is weird. So we're here to help you transform your life. From the Ramsey Network and the Fairwinds Credit Union Studio, this is The Ramsey Show. I'm George Campbell, joined by my friend Dr. John Deloney, and we're taking your calls at 888-825-5225. Steve is going to kick us off in Hartford, Connecticut. What's going on, Steve?
1: Hey, how's it going?
0: Doing great. How are you?
1: Oh, hanging in there.
0: What's your problem today? What's going on?
2: Jeez, George.
0: What's your deal,
2: hey,
0: man?
2: Hey, Steve, what's your problem?
0: Unless you just want to celebrate a win today.
2: No, what's up, man?
1: So I'm in an interesting situation. Back in 2018, I had purchased a house with my stepfather at the time, and it seemed like a good idea. We were splitting the percentages. It was going to get me into a house a little bit sooner. I had a growing family, and they were supposed to only be there 6 months out of the year. Fast forward to a couple years ago, him and my mother had split up, and at this point in time now, my mother is living downstairs in the in-law apartment, of which I am responsible for all the utilities right now, and it's really hindering my ability to make any progress on my debt snowball and make some progress in the baby steps. And I'm just wondering, you know, should I look to sell this house? My mortgage is super low. My mortgage is under $1,000 a month. And I do have some equity in the home, but I'm wondering if it makes sense for me to sell, uproot my kids, find somewhere else to go, either raise my mortgage or even have to potentially get a rent, or if I should have just a conversation with my mom, start trying to get some utilities from her. It's a sticky situation. I don't know where to go with it.
0: I'm so confused. So let me get the facts straight. Your ex-stepfather is on the mortgage.
1: My ex-stepfather is...
0: He's on the mortgage.
1: We're going to get really weird here. So my ex-stepfather is actually my mortgage holder, and he owns a part of my house.
0: So he is the bank.
1: He is the
0: and
1: bank.
0: Part
1: and
0: owner.
1: My part
0: but he doesn't
1: of,
0: live there
1: and
0: anymore.
1: Part owner. He does not live there anymore.
0: So your mom lives there, and you're saying you can't pay off your debt because the utilities that your mom isn't paying for are crushing you financially?
1: I'm saying that with utilities, the extra utilities that I have for the house, it's a 2,500 square foot home. I live in 1,700 square feet of it, but I am responsible for all utilities and all expenses of the home, insurance, everything. So
2: yeah, but that's like $150 a month.
0: I just don't want you blaming mom for, you know, the $40 extra in water bills. That's why you can't get ahead financially.
1: So my electric bill during the winter month is over $750 a month. I have electric heat, so my utility bills are in $7,000 to $1,000 range a month.
0: So what's the ideal situation? Your mom pays rent or your mom gets out?
1: That I don't know. I feel like I should get out of this deal. Like I said, my mortgage isn't high. My mortgage is less than $1,000 a month. So I don't want to sell, but I also kind of don't want to be in this deal any longer either. I kind of want to be
2: that to me.
0: That's business. Worth it to get out of this weird deal with your ex stepfather.
2: But that sounds like the real issue.
1: Yeah.
2: Is that the real issue? Or is your mom using $500 a month in heat in the basement?
1: No, there's a little bit more to my mom's side too.
2: I don't
1: necessarily want to share here, but it's also kind of affecting my relationship with me and my mother.
0: Okay. We just didn't want to make this about the surface level, you know, dollars and utility bills. There's more there, which is cool. You don't need to share it all. And then do you want to keep this house? That's step one. If you had it on your own, would you want to keep it and if you could afford it?
1: I'm 50-50. I love the neighborhood. I love where my house is. I don't. With the in-law apartment that's downstairs, the house doesn't make sense for me to own it 100%.
0: Okay.
2: But, I mean, could you go to a mortgage company and buy your ex-stepfather out?
0: Just get a mortgage from them.
2: Get a mortgage from them, buy him out, get him out of there, and then have a hard conversation with your mom about whether she's going to pay rent or not, or she's got to move out because you're going to get a real renter in there.
1: I could. I can't legally rent it. It's not a legal

0: Welcome back to The Ramsey Show in the Fairwinds Credit Union Studio. I'm George Camel, joined by bestselling author Dr. John Deloney, and we're taking your calls at 888-825-5225. Rochelle is in Sacramento up next. Rochelle, how are you doing?
1: I'm doing well. How are you two?
0: Fantastic. How can John and I help today?
1: So my husband and I are considering purchasing a new home. Our house is currently up for sale. We've identified a property that we would like to purchase. With the equity from the sale of our current home, we would have a rather sizable down payment, looking to put down at least 50%, if not 60%, on a new house. My husband has brought up the idea of getting a first lien HELOC with a sweep account versus a conventional mortgage. And he's explained to me that with this first lock HELOC with a sweep account, rather than getting into a 15 or a 30-year loan, we would be able to pay off a $400,000 mortgage in 8 years.
0: So I was wondering. Sorry, is he clarifying?
1: No, the speaker came on his phone. I apologize.
0: Oh, it's all good.
1: So I was wondering, it sounds great. I've never heard of this before. So I was wondering what you guys thought about that.
0: So this in the TikTok world is called velocity banking. He may have heard about it on social media. I don't know where, you know, this is it. But it's a trend where they call it like a mortgage accelerator. And the idea is there's this revolving line of credit, almost like a big credit card that's secured by your house, but it's your only loan on the property. So you're right. It's your first lien in that there is no mortgage there. And so then what you do is you dump all of your income into this HELOC, draw it out for expenses, and if you do it perfectly, you can save a little bit on interest, which supposedly pays off the house faster. So that's what he is wanting to do. There's still a lot more risk with it, and it sounds sophisticated, and it's more complex, and that doesn't make it better. So have you guys priced out a traditional 15-year mortgage on this?
1: We've priced out a 30. We have not priced out a 15.
0: Okay. I would price out a 15 and see if you guys can afford that payment where it's a quarter of your after-tax monthly income. And if not, it tells me the house that you're looking to buy is too much house.
1: So your recommendation would not be to do a first lien?
2: No,
0: I wouldn't do
1: with
0: it.
1: A sweep account?
2: No.
0: And I think the way he found this was probably online. And there's a bunch of people out there who are proponents of this. And again, it's called velocity banking. You can look this up on social media, and it's going to be some slick dude telling you how this is the hack. Here's the only hack that works. You get a 15-year mortgage, which is going to have a lower interest rate than either of these, and then you pay it off aggressively.
2: Here's the thing, that if you take out if you have a $400,000 mortgage and y'all put down 50% and you have $200,000 left, there is no secret loan that makes you not have to pay back $200,000 plus interest. And so the only true way, we can do a 30-year note, but we can pay it off in 8 years. You're still going to pay back that money plus interest. And so if y'all want to pay it off in 8 years, that's amazing. Pay it off in 8 years. But that just means every month you're going to be paying more towards the principal balance to pay it off faster. But there's not like a secret loan you can do that you pay back $100,000 to pay off $200,000. You get what I'm saying? Like, the whole hack is technically you can get a lower interest rate, and technically you can take that lower interest rate that you're paying and pay off more principal. But the same thing applies, just paying it faster.
1: Understood. The way he was explaining it to me, and this is kind of where my brain starts to shut down and my eyes glaze over.
0: Same, girl,
1: more
0: same.
1: He's more of the finance person. He was explaining to me that it gets paid off quicker because they compound the interest daily.
0: Yeah, the way it's calculated. That's where the interest savings come in. But there's still all of the elements of a HELOC, which is a variable interest rate, which means the payment can go up. The banks can freeze or call the line, which adds more risk to it. It's a revolving line of credit secured by your home. And so all of that just makes me go, why are we doing all this? Why all this gyration to maybe save a little bit of interest?
2: Especially with all the volatility in the world right now, like, go back 10 years in your life. Can you have imagined now? Right? No, none of us could have. And so with all the volatility in the world, the chances of me touching a variable interest rate is zero.
1: Right.
2: Right? And so you can get in. If you got in today and the banks, and suddenly Jerome Powell comes up tomorrow and says, hey, because of X, Y, or Z,

0: I think he dropped out of high school, or maybe he finished high school but didn't go to college. And he said his one line was, explain this to me like I'm a high school dropout, or explain this to me like I'm a high schooler. And if they couldn't do it, I didn't invest. And so for me, when somebody's trying to explain to me a thing we're getting into, and hey, Deloney, I want you to invest in this thing, if my eyes start glazing over, that I'm out. If you can't explain it to me very simple, here's why, here's the terms, here's the payout, or here's the risk we're all going to take together, if you can't do that in a sentence or two, I don't participate in it.
1: Yeah.
0: Because it's not worth all the complexity. Because now the more variables, the more fragile the whole system is. And the more dependent it is on other people to do what they said they're going to do, and that what those other people said they were going to, I'm out. It's too fragile.
1: Yeah. Well, there's a lot of people that talk about these things, and I see very few people actually doing it. Mm. I've never heard of someone saying, yeah, the way I paid off my house early was I did velocity banking.
0: I know zero people who have told me that line.
1: There's a lot of people talking about it, though, and so that tells me something. It gets the clicks and the views, but it doesn't work in reality. And you don't see the people who foreclose on their home. They're not sharing that on Instagram. They're only sharing the wins. And so I'm always very cautious with any financial advice on the internet that I don't understand. And we always tell people, don't invest in anything you don't understand. The same applies to crazy mortgage hacks. Here's a hack. Get as small of a loan as possible on as short of a term as possible and pay extra towards it. Ta-da. I can understand that. I could explain that to my toddler and she'd get it.
0: Hacked.
1: There you go. So the real question is, how are you going to approach this with your husband in a way where you come to a compromise? And I hope that compromise is go with the thing that you both understand, that you both can handle.

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9: Learn temporary effects of stuff.
10: Yeah. Telling a preteen, you don't really want those Legos. They're like, yeah, I do. And so I like letting them, when they have their spend money, kind of let them buy what they want to buy. Unless, obviously, not Grand Theft Auto or something, but like within your family's values. But I like them to learn that lesson. But they should be saving some. They should be giving some. And that's going to be a personal decision.
9: Yeah, and at this age, it's less about, you know, you got to be legalistic militant, about these percentages. Yeah. It's more about, hey, are you kind of budgeting this money like a business, like a profit and loss statement? Right. So I would have him, you know, jump on every dollar, make a free account, and put his $5,000 there and say, all right, I'm going to give 10%, $500 to the tithe. I want to invest $1,000. Before I ever get to enjoy the money, I'm going to sort of eat the vegetables, do the things I know are good for my future, good for me now. Invest $1,000. Maybe you save $2,000. He's probably has some goals to like get a car one day when he's 16. Mm-hmm. And I would spend $1,000. I feel like it's a reasonable amount out of $5,000 for a kid with no expenses. Let him do it. Let him see what's actually worth putting his money into and what's not. And even reinvesting into the business.
10: Yeah.
9: And maybe you want to upgrade equipment.
10: That's right. There you go. And I, for a young kid, especially, I think for adults too, but for a young kid, I think it would be valuable, let's say he's 12, to say how much, if you make $60,000, which by the way, if you're living off YouTube, they change their algorithm every other week, and so best of luck to you. But college, would we want to put $150,000 in a college fund? So let's reverse engineer that. By month, what would we need to start saving now that would get us that amount of money? You want a car when you're 16, you're 12 now, so that's 4 years away. Let's say we want $20,000 for a car. What would we need to start saving now? So creating long-term sinking funds will teach him at a young age, like, okay, if I want something big, like college, like a house, like a car, I got to start planning now for those things when I get there.
9: And if you can teach him about taxes, about quarterly estimated payments and self-employment
10: tax, Carlos.
9: An extra 15%.
10: So he's won.
9: Like, as soon as that check hits his account, 30% goes into a savings account earmarked for taxes.
10: Yes.
9: If he learns that now, he's never going to be calling in saying, I owe the IRS $150,000 because I didn't realize I owe taxes on this money. That's adults call into the show doing that. So if a 12-year-old can figure this out,
10: I think I heard Dave say this once, that one of the greatest tricks the government ever pulled was the automatic tax deduction, that if every American had to write a check every month,
9: show up at the tax office and hand over a check or cash,
10: we'd be paying a lot more attention to what the government spends.
9: We'd be throwing some tea in the harbor again, I think.
10: Correct. So you want to change culture? You want to create a generation of libertarians? Have your 12-year-old start making some money and saying, oh, you made $5,000 this month. $2,400, not yours. Like, why not? Well, you know.
9: Ouch.
10: We got to keep these pet projects going.
9: That's a great problem to have. And again, we don't know how long this is going to last.
10: Sure.
9: So enjoy the ride while it lasts and make sure that he, you know, keeps his head on straight and watches his mental health, because YouTube can be a wild place. All right, John is in Orlando up next. John, welcome to the show.
11: Hey, thanks for having me, guys. How you doing?
9: We're doing great. What's your question today?
11: Okay, so I'm 52. I have a 9-year-old son I have 50-50 custody of. I make about $65,000 a year. 25% of that is being garnished, and that'll be going on for about year and a half. I have an additional $25,000 in IRS debt and $25,000 in credit card debt. I have just come upon and found these trading cards, baseball cards, that I had put away, and they are now worth a lot of money. They're liquid up to about, I'd say, over
9: $200,000. Wow.
11: They're like Shohei Ohtani rookie cards that are signed. I don't have any savings. The divorce was bad.
10: Based on what you just told us, you went through a pretty rough season, huh?
11: Yes, it was really bad. I lost my dad. I lost my job of 12 years. Then I got divorced. My son was born in I don't want to give the exact date, but in December. I lost my job the following January. I had bought my first house 6 months before that we moved into.
9: Wow.
11: And then I got divorced 2 years later. It was just, I lost my dad, 9 months before my son, 10 months before my son was born.
10: Oh,
11: so it was a bad time.
10: Yeah.
11: So anyway, though, made bad choices. The 401k was emptied out when I lost my job. I stayed at home. The best thing that happened was I stayed at home with my son for 9 months, and that was a great time. But we went through my 401k at that time, and due to that, and because I was in a different state at that time, they wanted the taxes on that money from the 401k distribution that was early, and I had also inherited some money from my dad, which they wanted from that too. Unfortunately, I wasn't in Florida at the time, or else I would have been fine from what I've learned. So anyway, what I want to ask is, I have this debt, of these cards that are probably going to be even worth more money down the line. But I have this debt now, and I want to leave something for my son. And I can't just keep living paycheck to paycheck right now. I'm like just at the end of it. I just can't do it anymore.
12: Yeah.
11: So
9: I'll tell you this, John. I'm going to solve for peace in the present, not go, man, what could I have if I hung on to him for five more years? Yeah. I'm paying off the debt, all of it. That's $50K. I'm setting up an emergency fund for myself of 6 months of expenses. I'm going to fully fund a Roth IRA for the year to set myself up for the future. And then maybe you have some left over to enjoy and spend and set aside some for taxes because you're going to have capital gains on that.
11: Yeah, my work does offer 4% match, which I haven't signed up for yet because I didn't know if I was going to go bankrupt before I realized what I had.
9: Not anymore. This is your fresh start, man. Right. I would pay off the debt.
11: They offer the 401k pre-tax or the Roth IRA up to 4%. You do the Roth IRA.
9: I mean, I love the after-tax option because then it's going to grow tax-free for the rest of your life. And so I would definitely pay off the debt, get the emergency fund, get the 4% at least, fund a Roth IRA. And if you hang on the line, I'll send you my book, Breaking Free from Broke, to walk you through that whole plan. But I would sell these cards to give yourself a fresh start.
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9: 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I basically got punked without the Ashton Kutcher cameo. But I've got good news for you. 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Jordan is in Miami up next. Jordan, welcome to the show.
17: Thank you.
9: Sure. How can we help today?
17: Hey, I'm just trying to figure out how I get out of this momentum of just wanting to keep going, just with my life in general. I'm not like a breaking point in my life where I'm currently stuck in the city I'm at with the job I'm not good at. And I'm 3,000 miles away from home, so it's kind of been a little hard for me.
10: Yeah. Hey, do me a huge favor. Talk right into the phone, brother. Why are you stuck in Miami?
17: So I recently bought a car from a dealership that they claimed had no problems up in Idaho. And I had a friend who does door-to-door sales, and he's like, hey, let's do some sales with me. I'm like, you know, what's going to hurt doing that? I reach Nebraska. My car has transmission problems. I take it to Subaru. They can't buy it off me. So I have to leave it in storage unit, fly out down here with the rest of the money I had. And now I'm just struggling with sales. I'm just lost of what I need to do. Plus I'm in debt. So,
10: but I mean, when you say stuck, If
9: can you legally move tomorrow?
10: Yeah, could you get a bus pass, or could you like just suck it up and call your parents and say, I need a bus pass home and go home?
17: I don't have parents.
10: Okay. could you work really hard for the next 30 days and get a bus pass and go home and get out of this mess?
17: That's the issue. It's like, I feel like everything I do, for the past week, I've been busting my butt. I've been out there 10, 12 hours a day trying to just make these sales.
9: Doing door-to-door sales?
17: Yes, sir.
9: What are you selling?
17: Pest control.
9: Are you making money doing it? What's your average week or month look like?
17: So the average week is around 4,000. That's just in like sale commission, which is only like $1,000 personally.
9: $4,000 a week?
17: The market. It's based off the commission. So each sale is $1,000, but that's for the company.
9: Okay, what are you taking home, though? What ends up in your bank account at the end of the week?
10: $1,000 a week?
17: A little less, probably like $600.
9: So you're making about $2,400 take-home pay doing this?
17: Yes, sir.
9: Okay, and that's going to stay that way for the foreseeable future. I mean, this is you busting it.
17: Yeah.
9: For $600 a week. What's stopping you from going to find a different job in Miami?
17: Well, the way they have it around here is it's like a hotel room with three rooms, and it's just a rent problem, and I don't have, and if I tell them, like, hey, I need to find a different job, I don't know if they're going to want me to stay, so it's either...
9: So you're living rent-free as part of the deal?
17: No, it's $800 a month.
9: So you could find a couple of roommates and go elsewhere.
10: Yeah, this is like indentured servanthood, man.
17: Right.
9: I don't think you're as stuck as you think you are. I think you're just depressed.
10: Yeah.
9: And you don't have the energy to get unstuck.
17: Right.
10: Where's your parents, brother? What happened to them?
17: They passed away.
10: When did they pass away?
17: Last year.
10: Okay. Do you have siblings?
17: They also passed away.
10: So you lost everybody in your family?
17: The hit and run with drunk guy and advice in their truck.
10: Man, I'm so sorry, brother. Awful.
9: You got any friends in the area?
17: I'm with my best friend. He's the one who's kind of like, because I've been working in Idaho just as a manufacturing company doing like AR triggers just for a, 16-hour, and it was miserable. And he was like, dude, we got to get you out. We got to, get some life back into you. And I was starting to believe him because it's Miami. I mean, who doesn't have fun in Miami? And I was just like, yeah, man, let's do it, whatever. And then as life can't get worse, this dealership screwed me over with my dream car that I saved up a lot to buy.
9: What do you owe on the car?
17: $21,000.
9: And what's it worth?
17: About $25,000.
9: Is that in its current condition, it's worth $25,000?
17: No, in its current condition, it's probably worth like $8,000 because there's transmission problems.
9: And you can't afford a new transmission, obviously.
17: No.
9: What other debt do you have?
17: In a storage unit in Nebraska.
9: What other debts do you have?
17: I have a personal loan for about $3,000. I was hoping to use that to kind of just get me a little push forward while I'm in Miami. So far it's not going horrible. I just need to find a way to get myself out of this mentality where I'm not good enough to, or where I feel like I'm not trying enough to make these sales or keep going.
10: Bro, I know you feel like you're at the bottom right now, but I'm telling you right now, I've been doing this for my whole career. You had a massive loss in your life, and you got to go sit down with somebody. And I know you can say you don't have time or you don't even have the resources. I'll give you 6 months free with BetterHelp, but I think you're going to need some in-person sitting with somebody to metabolize the amount of grief and loss you've experienced in the last year.
17: Right.
10: And I'm just telling you, therapy changed my life. I'm still here because of it, and it's worth it, and you're worth it, but you got to go sit down and talk to somebody. You're not going to be able to power through this because there's nothing to power through.
17: Right. It's kind of like treading through mud with...
10: That's right. That's right. And another loan's not going to get it. A dream car's not going to get it.
9: Even another job isn't going to heal it.
10: Yeah. 16 hours. Another job might give you some margin. It might keep you from feeling like you're living a failure factory, right? I would be terrible at door-to-door salesman. I would do it if that's the only way I could feed my family, but I'd be terrible at it. I don't want you doing something that you're terrible at that is just compounding this vision of yourself in the mirror.
17: Yeah. And it's like, I do have a dream. I want to help people. I've always talked to my parents about this because they've always noticed it about me. I want to help people, especially literally the situation I'm in right now. Like, that's what I want to do. I want to, you know, be able to tell my story or, you know, help them. So I want to be a psychology.
10: That's awesome. But listen, you can't give what you don't have.
17: Right.
10: And so the best therapist I know as friends and colleagues, myself, the people who are best at helping others have had their own journey getting the help they needed.
17: Right.
10: And it's you just opening your hands up saying, okay, I've tried a new car. I've tried a new job. I've tried a new state. I've tried a new location. It's time for me to get with a professional and face this head on.
17: Right.
10: But I would tell you, I don't think you're broken. I think your body is trying to take care of you, man. And it's just saying, hey, we got a lot to metabolize and a lot to process and a lot to walk through. It's so, so much, brother.
17: Right.
10: Okay, so hang on the line here. I'm going to hook you up with 6 months of BetterHelp licensed counseling so you can get started today. You can reach out to them today, and then hopefully they can connect you with some resources in your local area.
9: I'd also like to get them a copy of your book, John.
10: Yeah, I'll send you Building an Unanxious Life. I'll send you the audio book and the regular book. Maybe you can listen to it while you're walking door to door, but it's not going to be the thing that fixes you in this moment. I don't think you're broken. I don't think you need fixing. I think you need healing. And I think you need somebody to sit with you for a season. But man, we're praying for you, and we'll be walking along. We'll give you the resources we got. We'll send you every dollar too to help you get your money screwed on straight. But man, for as hard as you're working for $600 a month, maybe a fast food job or something would help.
9: Hey guys, George Camel here. So you're thinking about buying or selling your home, and you probably have a million questions. I get it. It's a weird time in the market right now, and where do you go to find weird answers? Usually the internet. 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

0: go see my son.
1: How old are you?
0: He's six. But he is barely in the past. I'm 37.
1: Okay, why do you need to retire in 5 years or else? Where did that come from?
0: Well, I don't need to. That's kind of what I would like to do. At least retire from this career and do something.
1: When you say retire, you mean you have enough assets that replace your income to cover your bills and lifestyle, correct?
0: By retire, I mean be able to shift into a career where I can remain in the area of my home.
1: Got it. So you just want like an encore career that keeps you local?
0: Right.
2: Okay.
0: Because, I mean,
1: that's
0: currently I'm an over-the-road trucker and a merchant mariner.
2: Okay.
0: Kind of.
2: Here's the thing. Again, I know these conversations are really compressed, and so what I'm hearing is, and none of your plan is going to work unless you make this change, okay?
0: Right.
2: You have to take ownership of all the choices you've made. Because the way you told that story, other than your wife being like a horrific human, right? Other than that, every choice you made from, I had to get a second mortgage, I got talked into the solar panels, even though I had $100,000 in the bank, I had to do this, I had to do that, I chose, like, I want you to take ownership of, I made some choices that have landed me here, or I made some choices that gave me no margin, and then, boom, I got hit with a literal hurricane and a hurricane inside my marriage. And I had no cushion because I made some choices. And when you take that level of ownership, this is all neuroscience, brother. It puts you back in the driver's seat of your own life. And it begins to...
0: I'm fully aware that I made some mistakes here.
2: Okay, awesome. So I'm hard-pressed to believe that a guy that works as hard as you do, that has the skill set you have, could not find a $75,000 a year construction job or a building job in your local community. Am I crazy?
0: No, you're actually, that doesn't work. I have looked. There's very few jobs in my area that would pay that without forcing me to go get an entirely different skill set.
2: Okay.
1: You have like seven skill sets. Get an eighth one.
2: Yeah, yeah.
1: What's stopping you?
2: That's what I'm saying. Like, the picture you had of your life, it's over now. It's ended.
0: Right.
2: And so the question before you is, do you want to keep living a life where you won't see your kid till you're 11? And I'm not judging that. I just want you to take ownership of, this is the choice I'm making. Or I'm going to sell this house and get a one-bedroom apartment because this dream is over. And
0: well, I didn't really get to that part, but currently the house is on the market.
2: Okay, great.
0: It should sell somewhere between $215,000 to $230,000, which would give me roughly about $10,000 to $15,000 cash in hand.
2: Amazing.
1: Is that after you pay off the solar, pay off the second mortgage?
0: Yes.
2: Awesome.
1: Okay, great.
2: Amazing.
1: So that gets us,
2: I'm proud of you for that.
1: That gets rid of a large majority of the debt. What other debts are there in this $250,000?
0: I just managed to pay off $25,000 worth of credit card debt while I've been out here.
2: Amazing. That's awesome.
0: So I've still got an additional $5,800 worth of credit card debt. My ex-wife's car loan is still in my name, but she pays on that, thankfully. But basically, what I'm seeing for my future here is I need to be a merchant marine because it pays for my child's health insurance. Free of charge, no, nothing.
1: Got it.
0: So
2: okay,
0: that
2: so
0: saves me.
2: I personally, like you just laid out a map, and I'm hearing a man stand up and get in the driver's seat of his own life. I'm going to sell this house, and I'm going to have $15,000 in the bank, and I'm going to pay off this $5,800 credit card. I'm going to owe nobody anything. And then, dude, if you go make $50,000 as a school teacher, it will come with health insurance. Personally, I would choose less money and more time with my kid than I would never see my kid for this quote-unquote free health care. that free healthcare is coming at a major cost to your relationship with your son, to your psychological well-being, to your overall financial well-being. And so you make some sacrifices like you're making right now. I'm going to be a one-bedroom apartment dad right now. That's the world. That's the cards I've got. And I'm going to be a teacher, and on the weekends I'm going to drive trucks, and in the evening I'm going to repair, I don't know, people's front porches or something, because you've got that skill set. I'm going to do what I got to do to scratch and claw. I'm telling you, man, that kind of hard work gets rewarded over time. But you're making some amazing sacrifices, and also another foot is still trapped in this, well, I guess I gotta. And dude, I've got personal family and friends who are locked into a forever blue collar life that's killing them because I get a good deal on health insurance or whatever. And that's just not a trade.
1: This 160 grand lifestyle, your income got cut in half.
2: Yeah,
1: you have a $74,000 lifestyle now. And so you're going to have to make changes to your life, your budget, your career to have this life you want. We're rooting for you. We think you have more agency than you think.
2: Yeah, and you're doing it. You're doing it.
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12: 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I am your host, Steve Summers, and I've got to tell you, we have got a fascinating show for you today. Now, if you're like most people, you may have noticed that when you hit 50, you kind of hit the wall. You know, between your joints, the heart, the brain, your eyes, your energy, you name it. Now, when you hit 50, you have to pay attention to your health. We all know that. So whether you're 40 or 50 or say in your 60s or 70s or even older for that matter, our guest today says he's discovered something that you can unlock the key to feeling better at any age. This is exciting. What is it? What are we talking about? Why do you need to know about this? Well, stay tuned. Dr. Neil Levin is on the line here. Dr. Neil Levin is a chiropractor. He's a nutritionist. He's a longtime advisor for Purity Products. Welcome, Dr. Levin. So great to have you back on the show today. This is a big story, isn't it?
13: Oh, absolutely, Steve. And let's cut right to the chase here. That discovery you talked about at the top there, it's krill oil, because krill oil is simply amazing for us. It's great for the heart, great for the joints, fantastic for the brain, for the eyes. I mean, I have people coming into my clinic every single day, and they want to feel better. I mean, they want to feel physically better, stronger. They want their joints to feel comfortable, but they want to stay mentally sharp. They want to keep that brain thinking like it did when they were younger. They want to protect themselves from coronary heart disease and maintain those flexible, healthy, youthful arteries for wonderful circulation. Hey, Steve, they want to boost their energy. And you know, why not? I mean, we deserve it. And that's what we're going to be talking about here today with this Krill Omega 50 Plus, which is the cutting edge combination, Steve, of krill oil, which is so fabulous for us. But we've infused the krill oil. Now, this is so important. We've infused the krill oil with the high omega-3 concentrated fish oil. You need to do that when you're dealing with krill, because krill just isn't high enough in omega-3. So many other important parameters and virtues, but you got to get that high omega-3 fish oil in there, and we've done that. So this is now the best of both worlds. But we didn't stop there. For the 50-plussers, we've added some vitamin D. We doubled the antioxidant power, and Steve, we actually increased the amount of krill by 67%. So this now becomes the finest omega-3 nutrient in the world, as far as I'm concerned.
12: This is very, very exciting. This krill oil sensation, I mean, it is all over the news, Dr. Neil Levin. Great studies are out there. Many experts are declaring that krill oil is better than fish oil. So give us this lowdown on this krill omega-50 plus formula.
13: Right, right, right. Steve, you know, if I told you, and we did talk about this before the show, that there's this one tiny pill that benefits the joints and the brain and memory, mood, coronary heart disease, wonderful for the arteries, makes your hair shine, great for the skin. I mean, what would you say to that?
12: Hey, where is it? Where can I get this stuff?
13: Right, and we have it. It's Krill Omega 50 Plus, and we're going to give it to everybody for free today. And that's really cool, because Purity wants everybody to try this, because they know they're going to see a huge difference. But get this. On top of that, for the first 1,000 people that call today, we're giving away a second gift, because I just demanded this. You know, when we're dealing with the 50-plussers, and hey, you know, if you're 40 and you feel like your energy is low, this is for you also. But for people 50 and over, we're also giving away free B12 energy melts. I demanded this because, hey, as we're getting a little older, we don't absorb that B12 as well, and I want you to feel the benefits from this Krill Omega 50 Plus. So I'm going to jack up those B12 levels for you today as well. You know, what a value proposition.
12: You know, when it comes to your health, it really is a win-win. This is amazing. I heard you say that this can actually reduce the risk of coronary heart disease? I mean, when you hear that, whose ears don't perk up after that? How exactly does that work anyway?
13: Right, right. Well, krill omega 50 plus, remember, this is the combination of krill oil with the high omega 3, highly concentrated fish oil. So it's much higher in omega 3s than most krill oil formulas would be. So when we're dealing with the high omega 3 fish oil, we're talking about support for the HDL cholesterol, healthy, youthful, flexible arteries. That's so great for the circulation, heart muscles. Strength, platelet activity, red blood cells that stay nice and soft and flexible so they can work their way through those little capillaries. Oh, what about triglycerides? That becomes so important. So this krill omega 50 plus supports the heart in so many ways. And you know, the bottom line is we need to think about this because as we're getting a little older, 50 plus, maybe mid 40s, certainly 60s and 70s, it's decision time. I mean, you know your body's not working the way it did when you were in your 30s.
2: Exactly.
13: The energy might not be there. You need to make a decision. Are you going to take it laying down and just let yourself get old, or are you going to do something about it? Are you going to stay physically active? Are you going to do the things you need to stay healthy? And getting these omega-3s, the krill oil, the vitamin D, the antioxidants make such a difference. This is a game changer for anybody in that 50-plus age group.
12: Doc, this is absolutely great information. I know that omega-3s, talk about that just for a second, are best known for their cardiovascular benefits, and they're certainly also known as brain food. Now, we've discussed this in some of the past shows. If you would, touch on the brain benefits for our listeners listening out there today, and tell us why you say that supplementing with omega-3s isn't just a good idea for the brain, but an absolute necessity.
13: Oh, this is such an important point that you're bringing up. Absolutely. For brain health, we must get these omega-3s back in there. You know, when you think about omega-3s and you think about brain health and memory and mood and feeling sharp, you really want to single out the DHA component. That's the docosahexaenoic acid. You know what, Steve? Your brain is 60% fat by weight. And of that, 25% needs to be DHA. You know what I use an analogy in my practice? People understand calcium and bone health, right? If you don't have calcium in your diet and you don't supplement with calcium, your bones are going to get brittle and weak. You understand that, right?
12: Right, exactly.
13: That's what happens to bones. Bones need calcium for their normal strength and structure. Now, with the brain, it's the same. DHA for normal structure. We use this for one brain neuron to communicate with another, to build out the brain, to make the serotonin, the dopamine, all the feel-good neurotransmitters. So must have it, must get it back in there. So important. And with this krill omega 50 plus, we've increased the level of DHA because we put the concentrated omega-3s in there. Now, with krill omega 50 plus, you're going to get 130 milligrams of DHA per serving, Steve.
12: Wow.
13: The leading brand of krill oil, you're going to get 24.
12: Excellent.
13: 24 in the leading brand, you're going to get 130 with krill omega 50 plus. That's why this is so incredible for the brain.
12: This is absolutely exciting. I got to tell you, though, during the last krill show that we did together, you totally shocked me, Doc. I remember this specifically. You said that.
13: Tell me, I'm on the edge of my seat. What did I say?
12: You said, and I remember, that the studies show that krill oil improves joint comfort in just 7 days. Now, if the benefits for the brain and the heart didn't perk my ears up, that certainly would. If you would, touch on the study and tell us how this works.
13: Right, right. That was a great study. In fact, that's the reason I started taking krill oil about 5-6 years ago. A pilot study, double-blind, placebo-controlled, exactly what you want to see out of the Journal of the American College of Nutrition. Now, participants got 300 milligrams of krill oil or placebo. Now, remember, in krill omega 50 plus, we're giving you even more. We're giving you 500 milligrams of krill oil, so even more potent. But the participants in the study that got the krill oil got some amazing joint benefits, Steve. Get this. In just 7 days, and you remember this from the last show, but in just 7 days, they were 28% more comfortable. That's a jaw-dropper. When I read that, I immediately went out and bought my first bottle of krill oil. But after 30 days, they were 38% more comfortable. The researchers didn't stop there. They looked at flexibility of the joints. They looked at function of the joints. All improved, and I call this the krill oil advantage. So if you're out there and you're taking fish oil, well, fish oil is great. I mean, fish oil is in here. It's so important, but you're not going to get the same joint advantages just on krill. You're not going to experience this joint comfort benefit that we get specifically from the krill. And remember, in krill omega 50 plus, we've jacked up the levels of the krill 67% more. So in terms of dosage, fantastic.
12: That's big. That is absolutely big. Hey, I was on the website, and the testimonials on the krill omega 50 plus, they're incredible. I mean, people obviously love this product. I'd like to share a couple of my favorites here.
13: Sure, sure.
12: Believer writes in, she's a female age 45 to 54 from Georgia. She rates it 5 out of 5 stars. She writes, this has helped. Less grind on my knees when climbing up the steps. Beneficial to my overall health, both physically and mentally. I just feel better, is what she said. Also, Safety Susan, age 55 to 64 from Sacramento, California.

0: 64, category 5 out of 5 stars. He's from Canada. He writes, awesome experience. I started taking Krill Omega 50 Plus about 5 weeks ago and have nothing but good things to say about it. I'm experiencing more benefits than I thought possible. The most noticeable is that I feel more mentally alert. I'm finding it easier to get out of bed in the morning. I feel satisfied with 6 to 8 hours of sleep. I wake up with an energy that I haven't felt in a long, long time. You know what? I'm not surprised at these testimonials at all because, again, I take this product myself. Mm-hmm. It's fabulous. My patients love the Krill Omega 50 Plus. They feel it in their joints. They feel it in their brain. They feel it in their energy, their circulation. They just feel better. That's what everybody tells me when they get in this Krill Omega 50 Plus.
1: Now, Dr. Neil Levin, talk for a minute, if you would, about the B12 Energy Melts, too. This is really an exciting addition.
0: So important.
1: You gave these away in our last Krill show as well, and the feedback has been absolutely overwhelming. People simply love the energy, the pep, the vigor they feel when they have their B12 levels restored with these. And now Purity's going to do it again. So 2 free bottles here today for the listeners. Tell us about this.
0: Yeah, remember, first of all the listeners today that pick up the phone and call are going to get a free bottle of this Krill Omega 50 Plus, amazing, with the krill oil, 67% more krill oil, the high omega-3 fish oil, boosting those omega-3 levels, so critical for the heart, for the skin, for the hair, for the eyes. On top of that, we added the vitamin D, so important, so pure, so pristine. But now, the B12 energy melts, why are they here? I said to Purity, I said, guys, we're dealing with the 50-plussers here. Even people of 45, 50, 60, 70, they're having more trouble absorbing the B12. And B12 is critical. You think B12, think energy. If your energy is low and you're in your 50s or 60s, I mean, it may be a B12 issue. B12 helps the body to make red blood cells. We need that to carry oxygen to the tissue, so important for energy. B12 helps us to burn carbohydrates and turn them into energy. 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So these B12 energy melts, they're fantastic. You put one on your tongue, tastes delicious. 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And what B12 energy melts do is they help bump up your levels of B12. And if you were a little low on B12, you really do feel a difference. 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
1: 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Now, Doc, I've seen these ads where they say that krill oil is 48 times stronger than fish oil. Is that true? Does that make any sense?
0: Well, you know, obviously these are the krill guys talking, right?
1: Right, right.

0: Right.
1: But you could look at it both ways. Let's get into krill in just a moment. But first, let's pat the fish oil guys on the shoulder because, you know, you could say that the fish oil is better and stronger. But we're talking about the concentrated high omega-3 fish oil here because it's higher in the omega-3s, the EPA and DHA that are so important for the heart, the brain, the memory, mood, your eyes, your skin, your hair, your nails. So in one sense, you could say, well, the fish oil's better. But in another sense, I have to hand it to the krill guys because in terms of antioxidant power, krill oil is extraordinary, and it's because there's a molecule in krill oil that's naturally occurring called astaxanthin. And this astaxanthin, Steve, this is one of the most powerful antioxidants we've ever discovered. Steve, by one measure of antioxidant activity, it's 6,000 times stronger than vitamin C.
2: Wow.
1: So amazing antioxidant power in the krill. And now, as we're getting older, 50-plussers like myself, I'm 52, and we don't make as many antioxidants naturally. Our antioxidant systems are kind of slowing down, and at the same time, we're producing more free radicals naturally. This is why we call it Krill Omega 50+, extra antioxidant power and extra krill. Remember, 500 milligrams of krill instead of 300, that's 67% more, plus the vitamin D, so important for us, and this is just an incredible value proposition. I have folks, they were going out and they were getting the krill separately and the fish oil separately, the antioxidants, the vitamin. You could spend $75 doing that.
2: No kidding.
1: You're getting it all for free today. This is the best of both worlds, this combination product with the krill and the fish oil. It's not one being better than the other. They're both great, and this is the best of both worlds.
2: You know, thank God for Purity products. I'm serious. Seriously, because when you think about where our food supply is gone and where we are today, we have to have something that allows us to feel better as we age, to age gracefully. It's amazing to me as we talk
1: about
2: this.
1: And that's why I love the way that Purity gives away the free bottles. Because, you know, people can be skeptical.
2: Sure.
1: They should be skeptical. But now they can be skeptical and they say, okay, you know what? This sounds pretty important. I'm going to give this a go. It's only going to cost me $6.95. And they get it and they try it out. And what they start to see, because it doesn't take long, remember that joint study, 7 days, 28% more comfortable. What they start to see is, hey, I'm more comfortable. I feel better. They notice their energy is better. And they realize, hey, you know what? This is important. And they tell their friends, and they tell their relatives, and they tell their loved ones. And Purity's been doing business this way for, I don't know, 20 years now. But let's look at one more. You know, this is a great testimonial by Gracie. 5 out of 5 stars, she writes, it works. I feel a difference in my joints after only 1 week. Also, you have the nicest staff. That's
2: Gracie
1: writes. You have the nicest staff. People are going to appreciate working with Purity. They're a fantastic company. They put their money where their mouth is. They give out free bottles, and you try it, and you're like, wow, this is great stuff. Thank God for Purity.
2: Let's talk about the heart health for a moment. It's probably the single greatest concern that people face as they age. So anything that we can do to boost heart health becomes really a top priority. You know this, I know this, and those folks out there know this as well. And I know you mentioned earlier that omega-3s literally lower our risk of coronary heart disease. Do I have that correct? Because that's a big statement.
1: You know, absolutely. I mean, protecting the heart, this is what put omega-3s on the map back in the 70s. Dr. Dierberg discovered, you know, how protective they were for the Eskimos. Mm-hmm. By the way, he's a wonderful guy. I had lunch with him a year or two ago. Great conversation. But bottom line is, omega-3s protect our heart in so many ways. They promote a smooth, rhythmical heartbeat, important for the body's normal inflammatory response in the heart muscle, inside the arteries and veins. They promote those youthful, flexible arteries, so important for circulation. They promote healthy blood platelet activity, healthy red blood cell activity. They support a healthy blood pressure. That's very important. Triglycerides. So they do so much for the heart. So simply amazing cardiovascular protection with these omega-3s.
2: It just keeps getting better, doesn't it? Hey, you know, I got to remind our listeners.
1: I know, when people, I have patients come in here all the time, and I'm like, are you taking your omega-3s? I hope you're still taking your omega-3s. 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Take your omega-3s. In fact, if there was only one nutrient that I could take, Steve, honest to God, if there was only one nutrient that I could take, hands down, it's omega-3s. That's the first, most important nutrient you could take. And this krill omega 50 plus, I love the way they combine the krill oil with the fish oil, so you're getting the best of both worlds. Can't beat it.
2: 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Doc, this study you sent me on this omega-3s and the memory is amazing. It seems that the participants taking omega-3s had some pretty incredible benefits here. When you talk about memory, that is something that kind of slips as we get older. Tell us more about this, would you?
1: Right. This was a great study, an important study, because what they did here was very interesting. This out of the journal Neurology, and what they did is they checked the omega-3 level in the red blood cells of women, 1,000 women, older women. So this is a big study, 1,000 women. Mm-hmm. But then again, 8 years later, and the women were on average 78 years old at this point, they did MRI scans of the women's brains. And what they found, Steve, this is so amazing, they found that the brain volume for the women that had higher omega-3 indexes, in other words, they had more omega-3s in their red blood cells, mm-hmm. the women that had more omega-3s in their red blood cells, they had higher brain volume. They were actually maintaining more of the youthful size of the brain. Their brains were bigger. You could see it plainly in the MRI measurements. That's really
2: great.
1: Cool. But not only that, there's a very important part of the brain known as the hippocampus, a very important part of the brain that facilitates learning, facilitates memory. And there was greater brain volume in the hippocampus for people that had more omega-3s in their red blood cells. That's how you can really measure how much omega-3 someone's taking in. So if you take omega-3s, you will raise your omega-3 index. We know this. It's a fact. You take omega-3s, you raise that up. So you want to have more omega-3s in your bloodstream. Very important. That's how it infuses into all the cell membranes, into mm-hmm. the joints, into the brain, etc. So take the Krill Omega 50 Plus. You get the krill oil, 67% more krill oil, so fantastic for the joints. You get the high omega-3 fish oil, vitamin D in there as well, astaxanthin for extra antioxidant power, and protect that brain, protect your memory, facilitate that quick, that youthful thinking that's so fun to have. When you feel sharp, when you feel like your brain is working great, you have that brain energy, it's more fun. It's more fun to be in a conversation. You feel better. You wake out of bed. You have that energy. You feel mentally alert. You feel alive. That's the way I want to feel. That's the way young people feel. That's why we put this in this Krill Omega 50 Plus. We want people to feel younger. We want people to maintain their youthful vigor and attitude. And that's what this Krill Omega 50 Plus is all about.
2: All right, I got to tell you, Dr. Levin, I take the Krill Omega 50 Plus, and one of the things that I absolutely love about the pill is that it's so small. I mean, it's so easy to take, and so much better than trying to swallow one of those omega-3 horse pills, you know, the bigger ones. Anyone can take these with ease, and that's what's great about it. Tell us, how did you supercharge this formula while at the same time shrinking the capsule size? How do you do that?
1: It's so amazing. This is really a breakthrough, Stephen. I mean, for those of you that are picturing this huge omega-3 pill, it's not like that. These are tiny. They're so small, anybody can swallow these. My son, Corey, has trouble swallowing pills. He gets these down like they're nothing. They're much smaller. They're easy to swallow. And now with our Lemon Lock flavor system, which I didn't even talk about before, you open the bottle up, Steve, it smells like lemon. 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So an incredible value, and here's what I want you to do. Pick up the phone pretty quick, because believe it or not, 1,000 sounds like a lot, but it's not, Steve. 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
1: 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Don't worry. You're definitely going to get that. But if you're one of the first 1,000 callers, then you get the free B12 Energy Melt. So, no, we need to talk about that one more time. But I want you to get that, too, and I demand this, because this is Krill Omega 50 Plus. We want this for the folks. Hey, if you're in your 40s and you feel run down, it's great for you, too, but 50s, 60s, 70s, folks in that age bracket, they're not absorbing the B12 as well because they're losing some of the intrinsic factors in the GI tract that are responsible for absorbing the B12. So now you put the B12 Energy Melt on your tongue, tastes delicious, and it just gets in there and boosts up those levels of B12. What do you feel? when you boost your level of B12, if you had been low, you feel more energy because B12 helps make the red blood cells, carry oxygen to the tissues, helps burn your carbs for energy, great for the hair, skin, and nails, great for so many things. 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
0: 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This product is not intended to diagnose, treat, cure, or prevent any disease. 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
3: Temperatures will start off in the upper 40s Saturday morning, and we'll see a mix of sun and clouds as we go throughout the day. There could be a few sprinkles, but it will be windy out of the north and west with gusts as high as 30 miles per hour. High temperatures will reach the middle 70s. For Saturday night, a few passing clouds are expected. Temperatures will be a bit cooler, falling back into the lower 40s. On Sunday, we'll see mostly sunny skies with high temperatures reaching the middle 60s. And that was a check for your weather first forecast. I'm meteorologist Kason Frericks on News Radio 600 WMT.
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8: Hello and welcome to the show. I'm your host, Pat Campbell. We've got a fascinating program for you today. Our guest today says that there is a youth molecule in the human body, and he says this molecule of youth happens to be concentrated in our skin, hair, eyes, and joints. He says this substance not only dramatically influences our appearance, in other words, how young or how healthy we look, but more importantly, our physical strength, our flexibility, and mobility. This is our ability to do things, lift things, get around, be physical. Today, we're going to learn more about this once mysterious substance and how new breakthroughs are allowing us to get it back and keep it as we get older. All right, Bill Sardi is here. Bill is an author. He's traveled around the world in search of information about hyaluronic acid, or HA as it's sometimes referred to. He's back from his recent trip to a small village in Japan where people maintain high levels of HA and are famous for their ability to defy the aging process. Bill, welcome to the program.
9: Great to be with you, Pat, and all your statements to introduce the show today are certainly not overstatements. After years of people using oral hyaluronic acid supplements, well, of course, we're going to give your audience a report today, an update, and an improvement, how things are going, as thousands of people have discovered how this supports, in particular, their joints, but also their skin and their eyes and, of course, their hair and so on. These are the areas where the body actually is highly concentrated in HA. But I want to tell all your listeners to please stay tuned, because there's going to be an offer today from Purity Products, no strings attached. This is an offer from a reputable company that's been in business for years.
10: Just for $5, there's no strings attached. You get to try a bottle of this wonderful new product and make your life simple, make your supplement regimen simple, and save a little money along the way.
8: Now, you say there's a youth molecule in the human body, and that it holds the key to the visible signs of aging. Now, you've written about this. You've traveled to Japan to do the research. So tell me about it. What exactly is this molecule you're talking about?
9: Pat, it's amazing that most people don't know this word, hyaluronic acid. And, of course, it's made. It's all over our body. It's in our skin. It's an all-natural molecule. We can get it orally, replace it in our body. But more so, we've learned that the little bit that we can get as a dietary supplement can trigger your body to make more. And of course, why do we need more? Well, when we're young, we're loaded with this stuff. When we're babies, we have what we call baby fat. It's really baby HA. It makes, well, as babies fall down and get cuts and scrapes, you notice they never really get any lifelong scars from that because they have lots of HA on board, hyaluronic acid. And to make this easy to understand for the audience, I think we can all appreciate that women have smoother skin and thicker hair and so on. All of that is because estrogen sends a signal to make more HA, and that's why the girls have more limber, flexible joints. They can get in a kind of a lotus posture kind of that men can't get into. They certainly have all of those advantages, and it's because the estrogen sends a signal to make more HA. Now, women have more HA to lose than men do, and you see the skin shriveling up, the joints and so on, as women age. But there's a way to get it back, and of course, Purity Products for years now has been talking about HA, and they have a new formula just for the joints, HA joint formula, and it's so important today because I think everyone's confused. An article in the New York Times says consumers are confused what to do to support their joints, so people are looking for alternatives. We need cushioning in between the joints, the bones in our joints. When a doctor looks at an X-ray, all he's doing is measuring the space between the two bones there in the knee. So it's about a quarter of an inch space. Without that cushioning, you've got bone rubbing on bone. That's what HA is. It's the jello or the cushioning agent in between our bones. We lose it either due to wear and tear or age, and so we start getting problems. The more that we find pain relief, the more pain relievers we use, the more we're going to use these joints, and then we're going to wear out more bone. And they've noticed this. People who chronically use pain relievers are going to have more bone wear. So what you need is the actual cushioning back there to lubricate the joint, and that's what HA does. That's what HA is. The doctors call it synovial fluid. They actually inject this into joints. Orthopedists do. Dermatologists inject it into the skin. Eye doctors use it as a lubricant during eye surgery. So it's nothing foreign to modern medicine, but it may be new to you as a listener there, and you have never heard about HA before. Well, you need to learn about it. It's a wonderful molecule. It's all natural, and you can get it as a dietary supplement. Purity Products was the first to introduce it. Now, it's a great big long molecule, Pat, that's 6 million Daltons in molecular weight. Think of 6 million paper clips put together. It's big. You can't absorb it, and Purity found a way to knock it down so that it's only about 1,500 to 3,000. That means that you can absorb this orally. We actually proved that in studies conducted at a laboratory right there in Florida, and we're going to tell you more about that, but we proved that it's orally absorbed. Most doctors are told that oral HA cannot be absorbed. That's true if it's the regular HA. It's got to be knocked down in molecular weight. And more important, it needs some other antioxidants to be added with it. We're going to talk about one here in just a moment. But Purity Products is introducing this all-new joint formula for people that are searching for alternatives for their joint health. And, of course, this isn't a drug. It's a dietary supplement meant to, of course, support healthy joint health as we think of it.
8: If you're just tuning in, we're talking with Bill Sardi about hyaluronic acid, or HA. Now, Bill, you said recently that the HA revolution is underway. More and more people are using it. Tell us why HA is such a breakthrough, and what exactly can it do for people?
9: I think the brick and the mortar analogy is probably the best for everybody to understand it. There are bricks in our body, the cells. There's mortar in between. And the mortar is the collagen. Now, within the collagen, not the collagen itself, vitamin C makes collagen. But within that collagen, there's a moisturizing agent that looks like Jell-O. Now, everyone knows you put some Jell-O in the refrigerator and the water separates out after a time. And that's what's happening in our body. We're losing the water-holding molecule, HA. The body is 72% water. And as we lose this, the connective tissue that connects all of our cells, that connects all of everything that we have, begins to lose its water. It separates out, and then we begin to lose the substance, the scaffolding, the support structure that holds our body together. And, of course, we begin to wrinkle. We shrivel up. We lose an inch in our height. We see the brain shrivels up in the eye and so on. All of these things occur with age, and, you know, Ponce de Leon was looking for a youth molecule, and he wanted to find it in, of course, the fountain of youth, the water. He was looking for a water fountain. The body needs water, but it has to hold it, and, of course, I want everyone to think of having something like a Jell-O type of a water balloon filled with Jell-O or one filled with water. Which one do you want? You want the one filled with Jell-O. Because it's still firm, but soft and cushiony. And that's the way our bodies are when we're young babies. Or even a pregnant woman is loaded with this, which is an example of the how the HA is made more so at certain times of our life. But as age goes on, we're going to lose it. We're going to see the wrinkles, the thinning hair. We're going to see our joints lose their flexibility. We're just telling people that after thousands of people have tried this, if you're taking glucosamine supplements, it took 13 years for doctors to adopt glucosamine sulfate. It's a regular dietary supplement now in drugstores, health food stores. People ask me, well, why hasn't my doctor told me about hyaluronic acid? Well, it took 13 years for glucosamine. It'll be on the front page of Time magazine. It's just going to take time. And it'll get there because patients are going to take this to their doctors and point it out as they did glucosamine. The revolution starts with patients and people that have issues and want to have healthy joints and skin and hair and eyes and want to see some of these useful levels of HA restored in their body.
8: Now, Bill, you've written a great deal about the role of hyaluronic acid in the body's connective tissues. How does HA work in the joints and the connective tissues?
9: It's a natural cushioning agent. And, Pat, we're talking to you about between the bones. It also surrounds the nerves. There's a sciatic nerve. There's an ulnar nerve. There's a carpal tunnel nerve. All of these are going to need the special cushioning that HA can give them. There are people that tell us this stuff works. Here's Ernie writing to me, who's actually teaches and plays golf in Dover, Delaware. He found this Purity joint formula, and we're telling you it worked miracles for him. Why? Because Purity has not only taken the HA, but they've taken a brand new substance called Hydrox that's taken from olives. Now, Pat, you notice you can put a bowl of olives on your table and a year later come back, and except for a little bit of shrinkage due to just a loss of moisture, they're very stable. They're still there. They didn't shrivel up and waste away due to fungal contamination. So there's something very strong in olives. We've known it for a long time. Dr. Roberto Crea, an Italian researcher who's now here in this country, doing some research on hydroxytyrosol extracted from olives and found out that it does some of the same things that the molecules do that trigger, like estrogen does, the production of HA. So we began to think, why don't we combine this wonderful, strong antioxidant from olives into Purity's new HA joint formula. You know, we're getting results like we've never seen before. This is why Bill writes to us this year saying, I'm taking HA for my knees. It's done wonders for my joints. So we get these letters from people. They're unsolicited. You see, this is the kind of thing we hear. And, of course, they're astounded with this. They just can't believe it. Here's someone writing to me. This is Dr. Cal Lee saying, he looks like a man that's 30 years younger, and he says people can't even believe his level of fitness and youthful appearance. And he says, I tell you to tell him, it's just the HA formula. And, of course, he sent us pictures on the Internet how fit he looks for his age. And you're going to look a little younger because when you were young, you had a lot of this. 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It's Purity's HA joint formula. 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Well, there is no risk today. 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
8: Now, Bill, you visited this village in Japan, Yuzuri Hari, or as they call it, the Village of Long Life. Now, I understand that the people had unusually high HA levels in this village. What did you find when you met the people? Is it genetic? Is it dietary? What did you see?
9: Well, I went there again for the second time with translators, photographers, and it was easy to understand without studies, even though the town doctor there, Dr. Komori, has identified hyaluronic acid is the very reason why these people in Yuzuri Hara exhibit such youthfulness. And by the way, they have a lady there in her 90s without any aging spots in her skin, perfect skin, no wrinkles whatsoever. People living into their 80s and 90s look a lot younger, and it all became clear when we were there. Now, they grow a lot of their own vegetables and foods right there near their homes, and they have a lot of fresh foods, and sometimes they have a little extra, so they come down to the vegetable market and bring their goods there to be sold. So we were there taking pictures and interviewing people when 83-year-old Mr. Ishii came driving in on his motorcycle to deliver his vegetables to the fruit market. Pat, where do we have in the United States 83-year-olds driving their motorcycle down to the vegetable market? We don't have it. We followed him to his home where he was up on a 30-foot ladder trimming a tree. He works in the fields about 4 to 6 hours a day. And he introduced us to his neighbor who was 90 years old without a wrinkle on his face. Neither of them use reading glasses. And, of course, he works about 6 to 8 hours out in the fields every day. This was remarkable. I almost felt, Pat, I was in some sort of a place where the dinosaurs are still living or something. It was so remarkable. These people just exhibit a youthfulness, a flexibility in their joints, certainly a healthfulness that we just don't see everywhere else. In fact, it was so remarkable that the Emperor of Japan actually has visited this village. Pictures were taken there. You could see them all over the village there as they had posted them. So this had stood out. And, of course, Connie Chung, ABC News 2020, had gone to visit there in the year 2000. This was originally on television. You could see the actual pictures for yourself. But the HA revolution has come here, Pat. And, of course, we've had 3 years of use of HA. But we could lose people in the science. So they want to know, what's real? Is this for real? Well, it's real for Tom, who writes to us, a pharmacist now from Santa Cruz, California, 70 years of age, participating in the Hawaii Ironman contest in Kona, Hawaii, this past year, 70 years old. He said this new HA formula for the joints did a great job. Now, certainly a pharmacist would know. Here's John writing to me and saying, you know, at age 55, boy, when I tried HA, I'm now back to playing full court basketball with the 20-year-olds, and I've even begun to jog again. These are the kinds of reports that we hear.
8: Let me ask you a question here. You mentioned glucosamine, and there's another one out there that's pretty popular, MSM. How does this HA stack up against those other ones? The other ones, you have to take them for a while before you even see any results.
9: You do, and most of these are very positive dietary supplements. They certainly have lots of benefits. Glucosamine takes quite a while to kick in. MSM is a wonderful sulfur compound, and again, it's an anti-inflammatory, as are many things like fish oil. So these are all wonderful, but they're not dealing with the origin of the problem. The origin of the problem is the loss of cushioning in the joint. And if we can just replace this, if we can find a way to get that cushioning back, that's what we call youthfulness. That's what we had when we were young. Here's David writing to me from New York, 25 years, looking for something that would help support his lower back. And, of course, he said, I can't believe it now. He says, I can't thank you enough for this product. People have tried all the alternatives. They've searched everywhere else, Pat, and they haven't heard of hyaluronic acid.
8: Now, the reorder rates on HA sort of tell me that things are phenomenal. The product works. The study shows how. But what are the customers saying? What are they telling you, candidly? What are they saying to Bill Sardi?
9: If the horses come back to the trough, there must be good water there. It's amazing to me how people say, just keep sending this. It's wonderful. It changed my life. Here's Lorraine saying, I can't believe it, but I'm able to run. I love it. Run 5 miles a day. My skin, nails, they're great. Telling everybody about it. These are online. You can go see some of these comments. Purity Products has it online where people just log in and tell you. These aren't edited in any way. Here's Brent writing, says, no one at Purity Products made an outlandish claim about HA joint formula, but 3 days after I started taking it, I noticed the difference. This stuff really worked. 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You just kick in a few bucks, and you're going to experience this for yourself. Like the people who've written in and said all these wonderful things. Here's Harold, 85th year, he says, I'm in. He says, I'm doing very well on HA. Thank you very much. Here's Jasmine saying, my face looks moist and youthful, and I'm getting people asking me about it. What am I taking? 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
11: 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Bill, let's talk a minute about how this is available. Is this a tablet, a capsule? How's it taken? Do you take it with food? How much do I need to take every day?
9: It's a capsule. You take 3 a day. You can take 6 a day the first month just to double up and get this thing really going. It's easy to take. If you're kind of concerned about it and you're a little timid and you only want to get your toe in the water, fine. Take one or spread them out. Take three a day and spread them out through the day. This is what we're finding is the areas of the body, the eyes, the hair, the skin, and particularly the joints. It's been said we're all living longer and we're all going to have joint problems just due to wear and tear. So for your standard person who has wear and tear, this is the kind of thing they need for joint support. It's not a drug. It's a dietary supplement. 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Well, there is no risk today. Purity Products wants you to get this new HA joint formula risk-free, and you're going to get this new HA joint formula with this new hydrox molecule from the olives, the stabilizing antioxidant, along with the HA. It works wonders. I don't know how I can convince your audience of this, Pat, but to read these wonderful letters, tell them that this works. It worked for my dog. It's worked for my mother-in-law. It worked for my brother. These are real stories from real people who tell us that it worked for them. And I know people want to know there's good science behind it. I went all over the world. I went to Japan. I called researchers in laboratories all over the world to write a whole book, get hundreds of references before we began to realize even that HA was safe to use, effective. It's really a wonderful dietary supplement. You haven't heard about it yet, but you will. It'll be on the front page of Time magazine in due time. 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
11: 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Call now. Bill, let's talk about some of the visible signs of aging and how this HA formula from Purity Products addresses these signs.
9: Well, certainly when we look in the mirror, when we see, well, let's say we're twin brothers, if we're looking, one of us ages faster than the other, how do we know that? And we're looking at our hair, we're looking at our skin, how smooth it is. You're losing HA. That's what your body's telling you. How do you get it back? Just think, there is a way. And Purity Products, taking all the risk out, all of the issues about you coming up with the dollars and everything, they just want you to try it because we're talking about replacing an all-natural molecule in your body. You can take this. Thousands have. And so they've pioneered the way. You need to be added to the list. If you're taking glucosamine, well, try HA. And you're going to find the kind of results that we're talking about here on the air. And you can do it without any risk. All you're going to do is help Purity Products with a little bit of the cost. And you are going to get a bottle of this new HA joint formula with this new hydrox molecule as well into it to help trigger your body to make more HA. Losing HA and aging are equivalent to the same thing. How do you get it back? How do you get this wonderful youth molecule? There certainly is one. Ponce de Leon was right, the fountain of youth. The body is 72% water, but it needs to be held into a cushioning gel. No, this isn't going to cause water retention. No, it doesn't increase any kind of problems like that. It's all natural. You had a lot more of it when you were young. You just need to get a little bit of it back. I know the more, Pat, that I say good about this, people find it unbelievable.
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1: Back with you, the remainder of Outdoor Iowa in this iHeartRadio station. Doug Wagner, along with Iowa DNR Conservation Officer Travis Graves. What you got going on the calendar out there?
2: Well, kind of plug some of Marty's events that they got, the Prairie States Mushroom Club. Next weekend, Saturday, May 16th, over at Brown's Woods, which is kind of in West Des Moines. There's a foray over there, so you can take an opportunity to go meet some people from the Prairie States Mushroom Club and find some of those mushrooms. And they have, if you go to their website, just mushrooms, iowamushrooms.org/events.
1: iMushrooms or Mushroom?
2: Mushroom, no S.
1: Okay,
2: so iowamushroom.org. Yeah, and they got another one that's coming up too on their website is the Friends of Palisades Foray, and that is Saturday, June 20th from 10 a.m. to the 12th. So some of the listeners that are here in the eastern Iowa area, Palisades Kepler's, that'll be a great time to get out there and really learn how to identify some of those mushrooms from Prairie States Mushroom Club. And they also have one in Ames in July, and just a lot of cool events. So if you're interested in what Marty said today, visit their website there. In addition to that, it's like boating season is right around the corner. So make sure, as you're kind of getting ready to head out to do some boating here, maybe even this coming Memorial Day, make sure you're kind of getting your stuff ready now, your life jackets, make sure your boat runs and all that sort of good stuff. So It's right around the corner. Summer's, it's almost here. So
1: yeah, refresh yourself as far as boating rules, the rules of the water and the safety rules and stuff like that. I'm one of these people. I much prefer dry land, but I'll tell you what, I have no trouble putting on a vest. If I'm on a boat, I will put a vest on because If I didn't have one, I would sink straight to the bottom. I can guarantee you.
2: Yep. And even the people that don't sink, a river is very dangerous.
1: A friend of mine's son was claimed by the Cedar River this last week. Yeah. Horrible.
2: Yeah, that was a bad event, it was very tragic, but it is a good reminder that, if something good could come out of this, maybe for people to think twice kind of about what they're doing, around. I mean, the Cedar River is just any river.
1: Yeah.
2: It's just, they're a beast of their own. It's Mother Nature. You just got to be super careful.
1: Yeah, You can't tame them. Don't think you can. Hey, I appreciate your time. That's Travis Graves, Iowa DNR Conservation Officer. iowadnr.gov is the website. My name is Doug Wagner. Thank you for listening to Outdoor Iowa here on this iHeartRadio station.
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4: 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And folks, it has been another incredibly busy and inspiring week at Camp Courageous. 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Campers enjoyed an amazing morning that included breakfast with the players, hearing from Coach Kirk Ferentz, collecting autographs, touring the incredible Hanson Football Performance Center, and of course, playing football with the Hawkeyes on the practice field. When our campers stepped onto that field with those players, you could see pure joy written all over their faces. Big smiles, high fives, hugs, laughter everywhere. Those are the kinds of memories that stay with campers and families forever. We are so grateful to Coach Ferentz, who has made this annual event such an important tradition for Camp Courageous. We also want to thank Sam Brinks for helping coordinate everything behind the scenes. And I especially want to recognize the Hawkeye football players themselves. They were phenomenal with campers. Engaging, patient, kind, joking around, sharing stories, giving personal tours, and treating every camper like they truly mattered. They really showed their character, and it reminded everyone that they are a special group of young men. A huge thank you also goes out to our sponsors for the event, including Molo Companies, Prairie Farms, Donutland, and Hy-Vee for helping make the day a success. Another wonderful group spent their weekend at Camp Courageous as the United Stroke Alliance hosted their Mardi Gras weekend retreat here at camp. Stroke survivors and their families spent the weekend participating in support groups, building friendships, sharing encouragement, and enjoying activities and games all around campus. We are incredibly grateful they chose Camp Courageous for their weekend retreat, and we look forward to welcoming them back again next year. Now, speaking of fantastic groups of people, I had the opportunity on Tuesday, along with Katie Ryan and Ashley Barino, to visit one of Camp Courageous's newest partners, Mighty M in Piasta.
0: 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Unmatched performance. Thank you, Mighty M. What an incredible example of community partnership in action. We also want to thank Midland High School students and staff for celebrating their PBIS Day at Camp Courageous this week. Students enjoyed a full day of laser tag, zip line rides, mini golf, and team building activities. It is always exciting to see students experience Camp Courageous because so many leave with a deeper understanding of inclusion, empathy, leadership, and service. Meanwhile, our Camp Courageous travel program is currently enjoying beautiful Cancun, Mexico. And let me tell you, they are making the absolute most of every moment. Starting out with a journey before sunrise to the airport with excitement building the entire way, eventually they caught that first breathtaking glimpse of the turquoise waters, the kind of blue that almost does not look real. Campers spent time swimming in the ocean, relaxing under tiki umbrellas, enjoying tacos on the beach, and simply soaking in the beauty of the experience together. And that is what the Camp Courageous Travel Program is all about, helping individuals with disabilities experience the world, gain confidence, create friendship, and build memories that last a lifetime. Camp Courageous wants to thank the Diamond Joe Casino in Dubuque for selecting Camp as one of the charities benefiting from donations collected throughout the casino. Guests donated cash, chips, and slot vouchers, and those gifts will directly impact the lives of campers. Members of the Cedar Valley Street Rods, who also help organize cruising for Camp Courageous, joined in for the check presentation at the Diamond Joe. 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And speaking of generosity, Cookies Barbecue is once again partnering with Camp Courageous this season. From May through October, Cookies Barbecue will be traveling across Iowa, serving up ribs, pulled pork, mac and cheese, and all kinds of incredible food while supporting Camp Courageous. 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And finally, we also celebrate Teachers Day this week. We want to recognize not only the amazing teachers who bring students to Camp Courageous for day trips and overnight adventures, but every teacher who dedicates their life to helping students grow, learn, and believe in themselves. Teachers truly change lives, and we're incredibly thankful for all that you do. Before we go, one quick reminder, Cruisin' for Camp Courageous is coming up May 17th from 10 to 4 p.m. right here at Camp Courageous. 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And as we close today, I simply want to say thank you to everyone who supports Camp Courageous in any way, whether through volunteering, donating, attending events, spreading the word, or simply believing in the mission. Thank you from the bottom of our hearts. Camp Courageous exists because people care. You are helping Camp Courageous continue to change lives every single day. Until next time, this is Craig Stattmiller from Camp Courageous wishing you a wonderful week ahead.
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1: 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Start right off with a big kahuna. His name's Roger Abel. He's on that side of the table. The gravity is just pulling me toward him. So much right there.
9: You surprised me. I mean, usually last. The kahuna went first.
1: I put you first this time.
9: How are you, Doug?
1: 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Roger, good to see you again. You continue to get these accreditations for what purpose?
9: I enjoy collecting them.
1: Yeah.
9: No, it's usually just I want to further my learning. We learned about the SEPA designation at a LPL event about a year ago. Mm-hmm. Just interests me. We work with a lot of business owners, and I think anytime we can educate ourselves better to help our clients maximize their overall value, it's a benefit to them.
1: Gotcha.
9: And I had fun doing it.
1: Good for you. That makes sense. And I know your clients are going to benefit from it as well. Somebody else who's got a designation here in the room sitting right next to me, a certified exit planning advisor. He's a wealth advisor, vice president of Premier Investments and Wealth Management. He is the new sheriff in town. That's Elias Randall. How are you?
10: Good, Doug.
1: Good. Did you get the SEPA right along the same lines that Roger did?
10: Same class and everything. Mm-hmm. I believe he did it before I did.
1: Okay. Gotcha. That's cool. Good for you. It's good to see you
10: again. I'm a copycat.
11: What's that?
10: I'm a copycat. It's a copycat office around here.
11: No, you're the sheriff. You just had to make sure everybody's doing what they need to do.
10: That's right.
11: Gunslinger, you. In the middle of those two is Jonas Everett, a wealth advisor with over 31 years of experience in the investment industry. And Jonas is about to do something that may be one of the most satisfying sounds that you can do for anybody. Might as well go ahead and do it now. Get it over with, Jonas. Thank you very much.
12: I have to tell the listeners, this is not a Mountain Thunder. This is my favorite. I'm not going to skimp. This is not a lifestyle scrimp or a skimp. This is a Diet Mountain Dew right here.
11: That's great. Jonas, how are you today?
12: I'm doing great, Doug. Excited about the show.
11: So am I. Well caffeinated. That's the way I like to talk to these guys. Premier Investments in Wealth Management. Let's go. Question number one, Jonas. Jason asks, my dad recently got a phone call from someone claiming to be with the government, and they were convincing enough that he ended up sharing some personal information before realizing something wasn't right. We always hear just hang up, but in the moment those calls can sound pretty real. What else should we be doing to help seniors avoid these kinds of situations?
12: Well, one thing, Jason, thanks for your question. These situations happen more than you actually realize, and they're going to keep happening to people. One of the things that is going on with the scams is they feel urgent and they feel believable. The senior generation is the most trusting generation probably in the history of the United States. They show up on time. They seal the deals with handshakes. They believe people. One of the things you can do, Jason, to help your dad out, you already have a good default rule. You tell him to hang up when he gets a scam call. You could also tell him, if he's that trusting and that nice and actually believes people that call him up, even strangers, you could tell him, Dad, you could still be nice, but just tell that person to get a phone number. I'll call you back. That's another default way to do it, kind of a pause and check. Mm-hmm. Obviously, we have to tell your dad, don't share any of the personal information, social security numbers, bank accounts, anything like that. We like, at our office, we have a trusted contact system to where if our customers are older, I think it's, is it over 80 or 85 or 90 now, Roger, for the trusted contact? We get a form signed, Doug, usually by a beneficiary with some contact information. Yep. If we can't get a hold of our senior customers, or if there's some suspicious call-ins or activities on their accounts, we're able to have a trusted contact person on file where we can call right away and tell them that something is up. Some other layers of protection. If your dad still has a landline, tell him to get rid of it. Now is the time to get rid of that landline. Obviously, it's not working out for your senior father, and he's answering these calls that are scam calls. I'm going to tell you how easy this is to get scammed. One of the things that happened in the Everett family last week was my wife and I were going over bills, and we didn't get our daughter Addie had a parking ticket at the high school last month. And I forgot to ask my wife if she paid the parking ticket, because I usually pay the bills. And lo and behold, just when I was thinking about that, the scam gods must have been noticing my situation, because I received a text from the DMV saying that there was a late parking ticket, and we had to call the payroll person at the high school, and that's a scam going around.
11: Yeah.
12: And what I did was, I actually didn't know it was a scam at the time. I typed Y. It said, type Y to keep your file still open. Oh, no. I typed Y back. Now I'm freaking out. I don't know if they have all my information on my phone or what they're going to do.
9: You better give your phone to Molly immediately.
12: So that's what I'm going to do after this recording.
9: Damaging confession.
12: Very easy. Everybody's going to get scammed. And talk to your dad about these different strategies that you can use.
11: I've got one from the U.S. Postal Service, and that's on top of the one that I got from the DMV.
12: I had that one too.
11: And I got one from the Illinois Tollway.
12: Oh, yeah. Can't we send Barney Miller after these guys?
11: Dude, he's too busy playing his bass. That's why I know. Which one would you send him? You know, would you send Mojahowitz, or would you send
12: Fish?
11: Send Fish after him. You know what? These things are critical, because part of the problem is, Roger, that sometimes you have seniors that they're concerned that if they show their weakness at a time like this, that that's going to compromise what they believe their ability to act independently from their children. And it's really one of those difficult things. I know that you all have worked with a group around here, Triad, and there's other places like the AARP Fraud Watch Network as well that you can work with to get education so that you can find out
9: more. Yeah, we did a podcast earlier today. We did the IRS's, what was it called, the Deadly Dozen Elias? The IRS actually posted on their website
10: the Deadly Dozen scams.
9: 12 most popular scams right now. And if you get something from the IRS through text message, phone call, or email, it's not the IRS. They will only mail you something.
11: Right.
9: So go check that out. Go to irs.gov, and you can check out their 12 deadly dozen scams. And I mean, they're happening every day. They're getting more, sophisticated every day with AI.
11: Yeah. Oh, and that's huge. Sorry about that. This is something, too, because, I mean, think about this. Your dad, I mean, you know, maybe he gets a phone call from somebody that is got a voice that sounds like a grandchild or something like that, or maybe sounds like you even. Especially with AI, there's a lot of those things that can just get scammed, and it's very easy to do that now. So having that that relationship, how critical are the relationships you build with people around you in order to back you up on things?
10: It's scary for older people that are more susceptible to being taken advantage of, especially if we start having, and I'm sure it's already happening, but scams with AI using people's voices, voices that they'll recognize. Who knows how elaborate these schemes will get. And Jonas mentioned earlier that seniors are the most trusting generation, and that is true. We do. I was reading a while back, there was an article about how part of the problem with seniors and them being scammed is the part of our brain that has like the discernment for and judgment and whether we trust someone or not gets friendlier as you get older.
11: Really?
10: Yes. Which is kind of interesting. So at a time where you're losing other sort of decision-making abilities, you know, you're just not as sharp as you used to be. You also just naturally trust people more.
12: What happened to Doug then?
10: He's opposite.
11: I'm off the charts the other way. No, this is something that's critical to think about this as well. Resources within your community, the police department, your county attorney, maybe state attorney general. 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
11: Roger, question two is for you from Sean. Does my wife have to undo her Roth contribution? My wife and I got married last month. She's always maxed out her Roth IRA at the beginning of each year with part of her year-end bonus money from work. So she made a 2026 contribution in January. My income is over the income limit for the Roth as a single filer, and her combined income will still put us over the income limit for Roth IRA contributions when filing jointly. Will she need to undo her 2026 Roth contribution now that we are married? And how do you recommend we invest that money if I can't do Roth? A couple of things here, Roger.
9: Sean, thanks for the question. And the answer is possibly and likely. A little bit depends upon how you file taxes. Assuming you guys decide to file combined tax return, It sounds like your income is going to be over the limit. So you're going to have to do some corrections to get this taken care of. And there's really four ways you can go about taking care of this problem. Once you're married, back up, the Roth eligibility is based on both incomes.
11: Okay.
9: And does phase out at some point. Assuming you're over the limit, your first option and probably the easiest is just a recharacterization. And all that is you call the custodian, let them know that you need to recharacterize the contribution from Roth to a traditional IRA contribution. Okay. Won't be deductible, but everybody's eligible to contribute to a traditional IRA. Deductibility is all that determines income in that situation. So recharacterization, easiest way.
11: That doesn't create a new financial instrument though, correct?
9: It does. IRA.
11: Okay, so it does create an additional.
9: You would recharacterize to a traditional IRA.
11: Get in touch with your wealth advisor. Talk about.
9: Get some help to get this done. Likely, exactly. Or at least help from the custodian. Yeah. Do it right.
11: Okay.
9: So one, recharacterization. Two, you could remove the excess contribution. Call up the custodian, let them know what you did. They'll take it out. Any gains on the account, likely subject to tax and penalty. Mm-hmm. Which, I mean, there's probably not a lot of gains on $6,000 or however much you put
11: less
9: in.
11: Less than a year.
9: Yeah. Hasn't been in there long. The third is you could do a backdoor Roth IRA strategy. Okay. And that is really taking option one, recharacterizing it to a traditional IRA, then converting it immediately to a Roth and putting it right back. And assume you don't have any outside IRAs, you could do that strategy if you choose. I highly recommend you consult with an advisor to do that. Lastly, going forward, if you didn't want to do the backdoor Roth strategy or you're not eligible to do it, you could consider other tax advantage accounts. You could look at a brokerage account. You could look at making more contribution to your 401k or maybe doing an HSA. I think the best option here is one, contact your advisor or your custodian. Let them know what happened. They're going to walk you through what can be done and what's going to be the easiest to get done with the least amount of taxes and penalties associated.
11: This is one of those situations where it's good to have a professional on your side. I mean, really, because this is complicated. And if you don't have a wealth advisor, then Premier Investments and Wealth Management is right there for you, Sean, to help answer those questions and connect you with what needs to happen. 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I can tell you, I mean, I always say, if you got a medical issue, go to a doctor. If you got a legal issue, go to a lawyer. Well, I've got a guy that I work with. He was a really good DIY kind of guy until he was framing and he cut his finger off with a table saw. Mm-hmm. Now he plans on calling carpenters to get these things done.
9: That's a good analogy. So I have a rule in my house. If it involves a ladder, I don't do it.
11: Yeah.
9: I see my neighbors put up Christmas lights. I don't get on a ladder.
11: Yeah.
9: Because I assume I'm going to fall.
11: Right.
9: And the one time I fall will pay for all the times I hired someone to get up 20 feet on my roof.
11: Right.
10: Ladders cause a lot of injuries.
9: I'm smart enough to not get on a ladder.
10: Ladder's one of the most dangerous things people do is climb up a ladder.
9: And they don't think it's dangerous.
11: Right.
9: This is not dangerous until you fall.
10: No, you ever seen someone, you know, whether it's like a friend or an uncle or a grandpa, and they're up on a ladder with a chainsaw cutting.
9: Not, listen,
10: isn't that like
11: the one arm chainsaw? Yes. Yeah.
9: Okay, I actually have a story about that.
10: That's how you end up cut your thumb off. You cut your whole foot off doing something like that.
9: Yeah. So this is like 3 years ago. You know, I'm a big deer hunter, and I was going to set a tree stand up in the morning in the dark, big cedar tree. So you know, lots of branches. So I bought this handheld Milwaukee chainsaw.
11: I've got the exact same one. M12?
9: It's 18. It's called the hatchet.
11: Okay.
9: But it's, you know, I'm not thinking anything of this. I mean, I'm lopping off limbs that, you know, 3-4 inches. Yeah. And I'm strapped in. But looking back, it was really dumb. I had no safety equipment on. I'm 20 feet up in a tree. I'm lopping off limbs at 4:30 in the morning. And I'd never operated a chainsaw before. Like your analogy of the chainsaw, I'm just envisioning myself 20 feet up in this tree, just sawing limbs off.
11: Washing my windows, that's something that I've done where I've got like 30-foot stepladder, or not a 30-foot, not a stepladder, but a 30-foot ladder, and I will get up
9: you
11: there.
9: You do that?
11: No, I used to do that. Oh. When we moved in, I did that, and then I got to the point. No, it's like a 10-mile-an-hour wind. Dude, I'm like a sail. I mean, there's enough of me that it catches, and I was like, no, I'm not doing this anymore.
9: I got in a ladder, a 4-footer, to clean some glass in the house.
11: Yeah.
9: I was scared to death.
11: Mm-hmm.
9: I'm like, I'm up high enough. I don't want to fall. My wife goes, you need a spot? I said, yes, I do.
11: Hire professionals. That's what it comes down to. This is the whole point, is that when you hire professionals, they can take care of these for you. 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Elias Trace wants to know, I've been trying to build a diversified portfolio, so I started adding different funds to spread things out. But recently I heard sometimes you're not actually more diversified, you're just owning a lot of the same things in different ways. How do you know if you're truly diversified or if you're just overcomplicating it?
10: Very common situation. And I think when I hear this question, two different situations come to mind. So what Trace is asking, how do you know you don't just own the same thing over and over again? So I see this in two situations. One, you may have the, let's just call it a dividend fund from ABC company, a dividend fund from XYZ company, and a dividend fund from 123 company. Most likely, all of those own a fairly similar portfolio. Maybe weighted differently, but for the most part, you're going to find about the same stuff in there. And the other situation you see this is, someone might own ABC fund at three different investment firms. And people say, well, I don't want all my eggs in one basket. So I have this with XYZ firm, I have this with 123 firm, and this with ABC firm, which if it's the same exact symbol and the same exact mutual fund, you just own it with three different places.
11: Mm-hmm.
10: So there's two very common situations that we would run into. So here's a few things you can do to know, am I diversified or do I just own the same stuff a bunch of different ways? One, look at what you actually own. So instead of just looking at the number of funds that you have, well, what type are they? What do they set out to do by their prospectus? And you should be able to find some sort of fact sheet, and it'll show how...
11: Disclosure online.
10: Yeah, all that stuff and top 10 holdings. So start to look at that and make sure that, one, are these basically exactly the same? Are they a little bit different? Are they a lot different? Another thing you could do is consider the asset classes and not just the funds. So asset classes, for easy example, U.S. stocks, international stocks, different asset classes, bonds, that's a different asset class. And even within U.S. stocks, you could have large, medium, small, value, growth. So there's different ways to look at the asset classes that you own and not just the funds that you're owning. And then correlation is something we talk about in investing. So paying attention to correlation. So if one goes down, does the other go up? How do they move? Do they move together? Do they move differently? I think historically people talk about how, bonds provide safety. And typically if the market goes down, bonds are going to go up. Obviously, we've had a year recently where it didn't work that way. Both went down in the same year. So it doesn't always work as it's supposed to, but we are back in an environment where it appears diversified investors are doing pretty well. I really like this tip here. Avoid overcomplicating what you're doing. So I always have a couple thoughts on complication. One, is it providing any value or is it just providing some sort of perception of value? A lot of the times, the more simple you can make your strategy and approach, the better result you are going to get. And at the end of the day, owning a well-diversified portfolio, that's usually a pretty good move, because the other thing I tell people a lot is the stock market doesn't care how hard you try.
11: Yeah.
10: So you can try and you can make stuff really complicated And at the end of the day, the returns are going to be what they're going to be. And then align with your strategy. So your strategy, ultimately, how diversified you are, the things you're doing should be based on goals, time horizon, and your risk capacity or risk tolerance. So I don't know that it's the goal should be to own everything, but your goal could be to own the right mix of of assets that provides you with a high opportunity to be successful and have a good successful outcome like you're looking for.
11: Two things I'm going to note is the one thing about the correlation you were talking about, this idea that, and you, I've never even thought about this before, but you sold me on it, is that it's okay for some of your investments to be go down in value certain times. It's not a bad thing, I mean, at all. So that's the first thing. The second thing is that if I want to know what I actually own, I say, hey, Jonas, can you ask Mark what I actually own?
12: That's right.
11: That's really,
12: you bring up a good point, Doug, on reviews. This is hilarious with customers. Out of their 8 different investments, guess which ones they want to talk about, Doug?
11: The losers.
12: Yeah, the 2 or 3 that are down.
11: Yeah, yeah.
12: This year. And that's just human nature. But a well-diversified portfolio, I've got, hopefully I've got my customers past that, yeah, where they can look beyond the short-term losses.
11: It may actually include some of those.
12: Yep.
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14: 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Rebalancing a portfolio may cause investors to incur tax liabilities and or transaction costs and does not assure a profit or protect against loss. Economic forecasts set forth may not develop as predicted, and there can be no guarantee that strategies promoted will be successful. All performance referenced is historical and is not a guarantee of future results. All indices are unmanaged and cannot be invested into directly. There is no assurance that the techniques and strategies discussed are suitable for all investors or will yield positive outcomes. The purchase of certain securities may be required to affect some of the strategies. Investing involves risks, including possible loss of principal. There is no guarantee that a diversified portfolio will enhance overall returns or outperform a non-diversified portfolio. Diversification does not protect against market risk. Dollar cost averaging involves continuous investment in securities, regardless of fluctuations in price levels. Investors should consider their ability to continue purchasing through periods of low price levels. Such a plan does not assure a profit and does not protect against loss in declining markets. Contributions to a traditional IRA may be tax deductible in the contribution year with current income tax due at withdrawal. Withdrawals prior to age 59 and a half may result in a 10% IRS penalty tax in addition to current income tax. A Roth IRA offers tax deferral on any earnings in the account. Qualified withdrawals of earnings from the account are tax-free. Withdrawals of earnings prior to age 59 and a half or prior to the account being open for 5 years, whichever is later, may result in a 10% IRS penalty tax. Limitations and restrictions may apply. 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
11: Hey there, friend. Welcome to your Saturday, May 9th program. 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Coming up here at 8 a.m., we'll have your first look at national and international news with Fox News. Look at local and regional news. 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And then we'll have the Iowa Lawn and Garden Show. 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
1: ready to help you get ready for Mother's Day. This weekend, they've got a big two-day event, the Mother's Day weekend event that they do every year. They're going to have not only the cool stuff that they always have, indoor, outdoor plants, all sorts of fun, but today, Billy Heller is going to be singing live on the patio from 11 a.m. to 2 p.m., and they'll be there tomorrow as well. Billy will be. The Smokin' ZBQ Barbecue Food Truck will be there today as well. 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So between Culver's Garden Center and Greenhouse and our friends over at the city of Cedar Rapids, they pretty much have you covered as far as what's going on this weekend. Some other things we want you to know about as well is the weather. Going to be a beautiful day today. Partly cloudy, seasonal. Wind gusts may be up to 30 miles per hour. Highs 70 to 82 today. For tomorrow, Mother's Day, mostly sunny, slightly cooler, highs 61 to 69. Enjoy the great Mother's Day weekend. We encourage you to get out and about with Mom and help her to do just exactly that. We've got the Iowa Lawn and Garden Show between 8 and 9 this morning. And then between 9 and 10, it's the Mike Carr Geek Hour. It is your favorite Saturday morning lineup. My name is Doug Wagner. Happy May 9th to you. 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
15: Honor amid the battles. I'm Paul Stevens, Fox News. President Trump honoring military moms at the White House as the U.S. and Iran continue to exchange blows in the Middle East.
16: President Trump honoring Gold Star mothers in the Rose Garden as U.S. forces disabled two more vessels for violating the U.S. blockade on Iranian ports. It's the latest attack in a tit-for-tat between the two nations. CENTCOM released new images of the four U.S.-guided missile destroyers that faced incoming fire from Iran while traversing some 500 miles through the Persian Gulf and the Strait of Hormuz. The U.S. carried out retaliatory strikes, but the president insists the ceasefire is still in place.
15: Fox's Aisha Hosni at the White House. While the ceasefire reportedly continues, a peace plan is yet to be made between the U.S. and Iran, and the president says U.S. forces will do what is necessary in that conflict. A plane taking off from Denver's international airport hits a person on the runway.
17: Frontier Airlines says flight 4345 was taking off for Los Angeles from Denver when it hit a pedestrian on the runway around 11:20 p.m. local time. In air traffic control recording, the pilot can be heard reporting the incident and saying there was an engine fire. Smoke was reported in the cabin, forcing the crew to begin an evacuation via slides. Airport officials say the Denver Fire Department quickly put out that fire, and emergency crews bussed the passengers back to the terminal.
15: And that is Fox's Madeline Rivera. Frontier stated they're investigating and they've notified the NTSB. Authorities in Spain were preparing Friday to receive more than 140 passengers and crew members on board a hantavirus-stricken cruise ship that was headed for the Canary Islands. Now, that vessel is set to arrive tomorrow, Sunday, on a Spanish island off the coast of West Africa, and passengers will be taken to a, quote, completely isolated.
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11: 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It is May 9th, 8:06 on your clock. Right now, 54 degrees in Cedar Rapids in Iowa City, 55 degrees in Davenport and Waterloo Dubuque. Checks in along the Mississippi River with 52 degrees. Again, Mother's Day weekend. It's a perfect opportunity for you to take care of mom, and maybe a couple of things. You could make it a two-day event over at Culver's Garden Center and Greenhouse, Highway 151 North in East Marion. Bob, good morning to you.
23: Good morning.
1: Got your Culver's Black on today, as does Katie.
0: Yes.
1: Ready to go? You may have to change because it's going to be warm in that Culver's Black today with all the sun, right?
0: I'm good with that.
1: Okay, there we go. Katie, good morning to you as well.
2: Good morning.
1: How are you today?
2: Good. Excited.
1: So, that's cool. I'm glad you had the opportunity to talk with us today because I saw you cheated on me yesterday with my buddy Justin Roberts.
2: Yeah.
1: Yeah. But no, get the news out there because this is a big deal you're doing. You're open right now for the Mother's Day specials over the weekend here. You're going to have live music. You're going to have food truck. You're going to have ice cream, all sorts of stuff. Go.
2: All right. So stay with me now. So Saturday we have Smokin' ZBQ. It's barbecue food truck, but their last name starts with a Z. So it's ZBQ. And they will be here. They're setting up at 8 a.m., but they got to prepare the food and everything. So I think they'll start serving around 10 and go for the rest of the day. We also have Mima's Old Fashioned Ice Cream. So that is always a hit. It is. They make these like ice cream tacos where like the shell of the taco is like a waffle cone. And it's, oh my gosh, they're amazing. So they'll have so many good things. We also have permanent jewelry and custom engraving with Heather from R9 Design. She'll be there from 11 to 3. We're going to have dirty sodas. Have you heard about those?
0: I don't know what that is.
2: Okay, so it is all the craze right now. It started in Utah. They have what's called Swig, and like they're these, it's a franchise where basically like you make, it's pop, and they put different syrups and creams and things and like just make these crazy sodas. So when I say dirty sodas, they are not alcoholic. That's what I was wondering.
1: Yeah.
2: And they are not, but they're just like these really good drinks. Hmm. And so Kelly's daughter actually is starting her own business. Oh, so that's who's cool. Doing it. So she'll be there. She has some other conflicts this weekend. So she's just there 9 to 11 both days, but that'll be fun. I talked about permanent jewelry and engraving. You can engrave anything for your mother or get permanent jewelry, matching permanent jewelry with your mom. So that's fun. We, of course, have Billy Heller singing live on the patio from 11 to 2 both days. And then tomorrow we have Mextizo coming, Mextizo's taco truck. They will be there serving Mexican food, and we have the ice cream again. Billy Heller will be singing again, and again, the dirty sodas from 11 to 2. So permanent jewelry is only today. So if you want to get permanent jewelry or get a matching bracelet or something with your mom, that's always super special this weekend. Come today from 11 to 3. She said if she's busy, she'll stay all day. So yeah, we're going to have registers open outside. It's beautiful weather. Bob and I were just talking about how we have had winter coats and hats on before for Mother's Day weekend. And we're so blessed this weekend with good weather. So we're just so, so excited. And we have a couple specials that we started yesterday. So 50% off pansies now. And this cold weather has actually been good for something, the pansies.
0: Yeah, they've been
2: doing great. Yeah. So 50% off pansies, super good deal. And then this weekend only, we've never done this sale before because they're in such high demand. But the spinners, the wind spinners, they are 20% off. And we're only doing that through tomorrow. So if you want 20% off wind spinners, and they're like brand new, literally just put together in the last week, just put out. So brand new wind spinners, 20% off this weekend.
1: And we aren't just talking about like little pinwheel spinners.
2: Oh, no.
1: There's these really intricately designed ones,
2: yeah,
1: that just absolutely absorb your attention.
2: Yeah.
1: As you're sitting there, I mean, literally, I sat there, you know, I had a couple cocktails at a party and we were sitting there and I'm looking at one of these things. And as the day moves into night and the night moves on, then the light patterns change.
2: Mm-hmm.
1: It was just phenomenal.
2: Yeah,
1: absolutely phenomenal.
2: And we're even letting them, I know there's a picture there, but there's these eagles and butterflies that like flap their wings. We count those as wind spinners too. So those are super cool. And those are also on sale.
0: Now, isn't it true that those spinners, not only they're decorative,
2: right,
0: but they help keep birds,
2: yes,
0: and animals away from your garden?
2: Yeah, Julie was just asking me that yesterday. Julie works in our perennial department, and she was like, do these keep the birds away? Because I think I need to get one. And I was like, absolutely. So, yeah, good for all things.
1: Head on out to Culver's Garden Center and Greenhouse. They're on Highway 151 North in East Marion. They are open right now. You can head on over and enjoy your day over there with mom. Take her with you today and then bring her back tomorrow, because maybe today is a good day to window shop, so to speak.
2: Yeah. Well, and I've been telling people, so yesterday or the last few days, people were like, oh, I'm sure it's going to be crazy this weekend. So I came out earlier in the week, and I've been telling people to still just come back and enjoy the music and enjoy the food trucks. Just hang out. We're going to have lots of furniture out. So you can just sit and enjoy. You don't even have to walk through the greenhouses if you don't want to, but you're going to want to because they're incredible.
1: Yeah.
2: But I'm like, even if you've already gotten your flowers, that's fine. You don't have to buy something to come hang out with us. I've even had staff. Some people are just on like one day this weekend. And I've had people asking me if they can work both days because they just love being there so much for Mother's Day weekend. It is truly just one big party for us and everyone loves being there.
1: That's cool. Good for you. Head on out to Culver's, open today until 6 p.m.
2: 5 p.m. Yep, today. 5 then, today. We're open right now, 8 to 5, and then tomorrow, 9 to 5.
1: Gotcha. Okay, there we go. And then weekdays.
2: 8 to 6.
1: There we go. That's where I got the 6. I need to write that down or put it up on the wall or something like that. Culver'sGarden.com is the website, or you can call 319-377-4195 in person, over the web, or over the phone. Any one of those three ways you can purchase the ultimate Mother's Day gift. That's the Culver's gift card in any denomination for mom. So if you feel like mom's got a $500 green thumb in her future, perfect. That'd be a great way for the kids to get together and just absolutely blow her away. Get in touch with

0: When you go to a garden center, they would have them in bundles.
1: Yeah.
0: And they would have them wrapped in moss or something. Now, for us, we do them in individual pots just so the shelf life of the plant is longer.
1: Okay.
0: So, yeah.
1: Okay. But still, the same thing. Wait until next week after the feast.
0: It needs to be good.
1: Three more, frozen things. Okay. Can I put marigolds and impatiens in the ground now?
0: Marigolds, yes. I probably would wait a week for impatiens.
1: Okay. Makes sense. Sweet potato and sweet potato vine, two completely different things. Correct?
0: Well, yes. Same family.
1: Right, they're right. The one's family. Sort of decorative
0: and
1: vine.
0: The ones that are decorative do make potatoes. And yes, they are edible.
2: They make potatoes?
0: Oh, yeah.
2: When? Like, how long do they have to be planted? Because I had them in my pots all summer one time.
0: Some varieties are more apt to do it than others, like the old Marguerite variety, Margarita.
2: Yeah.
0: That one really produces a lot of potatoes, but they all produce some kind of little potato down in there. I don't know what the flavors is like.
2: So you're telling me when I had totally those planted different. In my pots for decorative use, there were potatoes underneath?
0: Probably so.
2: Oh, okay. Never noticed.
0: Yeah.
1: That's great.
2: Yes, but there is sweet potato vine, and then we also sell sweet potatoes with the intention of eating.
0: Yeah.
1: Excuse me, I have to get down the page for this one. Thanks, Bob, for your help at the store Wednesday. Oh, the Golden Cascade Dorianthus went perfectly with my mandevilla.
2: Oh, my gosh. Pitch
0: love. So that's new this year. So a lot of people know it as Mizu, variegated leaf, kind of white and mint green. And then it has a little kind of ruby colored flower. And then they came out with an all green leaf one. And now we have a chartreuse leaf one, which is... Out of all of them, that's my favorite.
2: You got to show me that because I plant Mizu every year. It's my favorite.
0: It's fantastic.
1: What's Mizu?
2: Oh, my God.
0: It's kind of like a succulent-like plant.
2: Like a vining that you... It'd be the spiller part of your thriller filler spiller.
1: Right. Yeah. So that's... Wow. Okay.
2: Yeah.
1: I like that.
2: That's how we design pots.
1: Thriller spiller filler.
2: Filler, yeah.
1: Okay, gotcha. So that's that green stuff around the bottom, right?
2: Yeah.
0: Yeah, because it kind of laps over the side.
1: Okay.
2: And it hangs on my black pots that get super hot. So durable.
0: It takes heat really, really well.
2: And they just look so good. They get huge. One tiny plant, well, it's not tiny, but like one plant will get massive. Yeah. So you don't need to plant a ton of it.
0: Yeah,
2: and
0: they
2: then
0: get huge.
2: They get these little cute pink flowers on them. And it's just, love Mizu. Can you tell?
0: The chartreuse leaf one with that ruby colored flower, it's fantastic.
2: Oh my gosh. Nice.
1: Thriller, filler, spiller.
2: Yeah.
1: Okay. This is, I like that because now I understand what Laura's been trying to explain to me all these years. Good morning. From the text line, Master Plumbing, Heating, and Cooling sponsors that at 319-983-3498. I was wondering your thoughts on planting garlic now in the spring. I didn't get any bulbs in the garden last fall and thought about planting some now. Thank you. We actually answered this question last week when you asked that.
0: I think you'd be better off just waiting until fall to do it. It does better that way.
1: Okay. Gotcha. What's eating my radishes? Me? No.
0: Yeah.
1: Not me. This is interesting. I'm going to show you the picture here real quick because there's one that goes with it. I just have to close. Okay. Thank you. Close. I'm getting there.
0: All right.
1: There. What's eating my radishes?
0: Ooh, you got some grubs in there.
1: Oh. That's not good.
0: No.
1: Well, that's a problem because then you can't put grub X on
0: no.
1: it. Is there something natural other than milky spore that you can put on there?
0: You know, milky spore would probably be a good thing.
2: Would that get rid of it this year, though?
0: No.
2: Be just for preventative?
0: You got some grubs in there. Yeah, I would probably... I'm hesitant to use any kind of chemical in vegetables.
2: I know.
0: I just,
2: Like we have some organic ones that technically are safe for them, but it's hard sometimes.
0: Yeah.
2: It's personal preference.
1: Yeah.
0: There's just no treatment really for in the ground like that.
2: Basically just use milky spore to prevent it from happening in the future.
0: Yeah, I would say that. And two, another thing is if you cover your garden with that black visqueen.
1: Yeah.
0: So it heats up.
1: Oh, yeah.
0: Do that for like a year.
1: Yeah.
0: Yeah.
1: That may not be a bad idea because that'll kill everything beneath it.
0: Yeah.
1: Yeah. Perfect. Head on over.

0: Culver's Garden Center and Greenhouse today. They are open right now till 5 p.m. today. Barbecue is on site right now. They're prepping. They're going to get ready to serve around 10, 11 a.m. today. And you're going to love it. You're going to have fun at Culver's. Take mom out there. Really, take the whole family out because there's something for everybody out there. But, you know, the one cool thing is that you still have that ginormous Adirondack chair.
1: Oh, yeah.
0: Oh, okay. The kids will love to get their picture taken. Yeah. That. Got great specials. Teacher appreciation, nurse appreciation as well. You've got specials for that.
1: Yes. So for Nurses Week right now is until the 12th. We are offering 10% off any nurse-related item. Same with teacher appreciation for the end of the year. We're offering 10% off any teacher gifts or teacher-related items. And then for tomorrow, we're offering it today. But anything that specifically says the word mom, mother, or grandma or grandmother, 10% off.
0: Perfect. 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
0: Hey there, friend. Good morning. It's Mother's Day weekend, 8:25, and your Saturday, May 9th. Doug Wagner with you. Thanks for listening to News Radio 600 WMT. Got sunshine here. Along and north of Iowa 3, there's rain up there along the Minnesota border, which is just one of those things. Yesterday, it was along and south of US 34, so it's sandwiching us, but it's not hitting us, which is fine with me. Here's a nice little thing, 57 degrees, Cedar Rapids, Iowa City, Davenport, Waterloo, Dubuque. 57 degrees everywhere. And Linn County is county number 57. Heinz 57 sauce. I've got so many 57s out here, I just don't know what to do. Anyway, so let's see. Let's go over here to the text line. By the way, the phone line that you want to call in, 319-365-0600. I know what you're doing. You're saving it all up for the last 3 minutes of the show.
1: Then we can't fit everyone in.
0: I know. That's what they do every single time. But call in now and get your question answered at 319-365-0600. The text line is at 319-983-3498. There we go. I enticed somebody to call in. And everything just locked up here, so I was going to go to a text line thing. Mother's Day weekend here. You got the barbecue truck today and the taco truck tomorrow.
1: Yes, taco truck tomorrow. Yeah. And then permanent jewelry today, custom engraving for Mother's Day gifts. We have dirty sodas this morning from 9 to 11. And Mima's old-fashioned ice cream.
0: Yeah.
1: So good. She's been to Culver's a few times, and everyone just like cannot get enough of it. It's delicious. So, yeah, she hand makes everything. Different. She's going to have pints. She's going to have ice cream sandwiches, tacos. And new this year, she's doing something with bananas, like a ice cream covered chocolate banana with sprinkles or something like that. So she's introducing those this weekend.
0: Cool. Interesting. 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From the text line, Randy wants to know, blueberries and rhubarb transplanting with a hole in the ground be deep enough to warrant a call to Iowa One Call? Thanks.
10: No.
0: All right, good answer right there.
1: Period.
0: Jim, in Independence, you are up next. The first caller here on the Iowa Lawn and Garden Show. Thanks for making it now instead of at 8:58. Appreciate it, Jim.
11: All right, well, good morning.
1: Morning.
11: I have a Magnolia Jane that I purchased from Culver's just a little over a month ago. It was one of those big burlap root ball ones and really heavy one. And so when I size the hole, put loose dirt around, and put some fertilizer on it that the gentleman that waited on me took me inside the gift shop area and showed me which one to get, and we went through the directions on it. And anyway, it looked good. It had a couple of little flowers coming on it and some green leaves, and then now it's the flowers are really not any flowers or really buds anymore, and the leaves are pretty much all gone. Is that common with the weather we've had with the frost?
1: I was just going to say frost.
10: Yeah, we had some cold. The flowers, I mean, we're past the point of them blooming.
11: Right.
10: But the frost could have affected the leaves, too. I don't know what your watering schedule is. Be really careful not to overwater. No more than once a week.
1: If it makes you feel any better, I have like a 5-year well-established ginkgo tree, and a Kwanzaa cherry tree that both look bad right now because the frost
10: bit
1: them.
10: And yeah, because they got started, and then we had those couple of nights of frost. And so, yeah, it's not surprising.
11: Okay, so just keep... I haven't watered it a lot.
10: No, like I said, no more than once a week, and then if we get rains within that week, not at all.
11: Okay, all right. Well, and another question, I've got a peach tree, and do I spray the peach tree like I do the apple trees with the
10: citrus yes, spray? Once the leaves are of mature size, yes. Home orchard spray, absolutely.
11: Okay.
10: Yep.
11: Just wait, you got to wait till the leaves are on their...
10: They should be of mature size when you start, yeah.
11: Okay.
10: All righty.
11: Thank you.
0: Thanks, Jim. Appreciate the phone call. We've got on the Master Plumbing, Heating, and Cooling text line from Bob and Ely, a field report. Hard freeze a couple of weeks ago killed most of our peonies, buds, and iris buds. Even froze the outer leaves of cabbage and cauliflower, but the growing point is still green. Apple tree has lost a lot of blossoms. March heat wave really got things growing way too early.
10: Yeah.
0: Disappointing spring so far. We've had really nothing. I'm over on the southeast side of Cedar Rapids, and everything's kind of sheltered. We'd have no issues so far with anything.
10: And sheltered areas frost. Really makes a huge difference.
1: What's I've that? Definitely had frost issues.
10: Yeah.
0: Mm-hmm.
10: Yeah. Well, there's a couple nights when I noticed on the garage that was pretty thick with frost.
1: Mm-hmm. Yeah, and it does kind of suck. I was like so excited for our ginkgo to leaf out, and it was like the buds were swelling. It was just about to pop off, and then the frost hit, and now it's all like meh.
10: Yeah, sometimes it can take a while
1: because
10: they have to reform buds. And
0: Okay, well, maybe there's hope yet.
10: Oh,
0: Mike
10: yeah.
0: in Cedar Rapids, you're up next here on the Iowa Lawn and Garden Show. Bob and Katie from Culver's Garden Center Greenhouse are ready and waiting for your question or comment.
8: Good morning. I am having continuous crabgrass problems where, first of all, I'd like to know when I should put it down. And second of all, is there sort of a two-phase effect to that, to where last year it seemed like I had it under control in the spring, but by the end of the summer it was back with a vengeance? Do you have to put that down twice?
10: Can do that, absolutely. And when to put it down? About the 15th of April is when you want to put that down. So if you've got it that bad, I would highly suggest calling Culver's Lawn Care and having somebody come out and assess the what you've got going on, and maybe have us do your the spraying and the pre-emergent application. What we can use is much stronger than what you can buy over the counter. I think you would have better luck that way.
8: So, as far as the pre-emergence, I missed the window.
10: You missed the window. Yep.
8: Bummer.
10: I know.
1: Bob comes with the hard truth.
10: So, it's not always something you want to hear.
8: All right. Well, I appreciate the information.
10: Thank you.
0: Thank you, Mike. Appreciate the phone call. Thank you very much. Off of that, by the way, that was Mike in Cedar Rapids on the Corridor Energy Cooperative Newsmaker line, 319-365-0600. The text line at 319-983-3498. Hi, so I've been challenged to have my hydrangea bloom the past few years. This year, I've not pruned it back. It looks like this. I'm fertilizing now. Anything else to help? Love the show and energy.
10: So I want to take a closer look at that.
0: One spot where you can see
10: it doesn't
0: something.
10: Look promising. I wouldn't give up hope, I guess. Probably what I would do is to shear that off to about 2 inches.
0: Okay.
10: And see if something doesn't come up from the ground.
0: Talk to me about the rocks all the way
10: around. Yes, that was going to be the next thing.
0: Okay.
10: So, no plant, I don't care what kind of plant, no plant likes to have rock up around its crown.
0: Mm-hmm.
10: They just don't. So pull that back at least 6 inches so it's not touching. If there's landscape fabric underneath there, cut that out around the plant.
0: Okay, there we go. Dan in Davenport, you're up next here on the Iowa Lawn and Garden Show. Bob and Katie from Culver's Garden Center and Greenhouse. They have their Mother's Day special and the weekend fun going on today and tomorrow. Dan, you're welcome to come on up.
12: I might do that.
0: There you go. You're on the air.
12: Yes, I have a question about Roundup around, like underneath bushes where it kills weeds. I don't want to kill the bush. I understand you don't want to get a droplet on what I want to save, but I wondered if that stuff vaporizes.
10: When you spray
12: the weed underneath?
0: It aerosolizes.
10: It can. And so what you want to do if you're working that closely is to paint it on or sponge it on.
12: Okay.
10: Another thing, too, is using a coarse, if you're really careful, using a really coarse spray instead of a fine mist, use a coarse spray. And no wind on a cooler day. Usually I would suggest planting or doing Roundup when it's relatively warm, but then you get the
0: aerosolization. Yeah. Yeah.
10: So on a cooler day where you're not going to get that evaporating effect.
12: Okay, thanks very much. I appreciate the information.
10: Yeah.
0: Appreciate the phone call, Dan. And that's another one of those where, you do that where you put it in there and paint it on, or like you said, you got the glove and sponge it on.
10: Yep. Absolutely.
0: And do it that way. So, but make sure you don't use that sponge for anything else.
10: Right.
0: Literally, you can put it in a thing that says, this is my Roundup sponge.
10: So, and that's a good thing to bring up. So if you use a sprayer for an herbicide, that's what that sprayer is going to be for the rest of his life.
0: So
10: don't use it again.
0: So if I use a spray bottle for Spurge Power, that is my Spurge Power bottle, period.
10: Yes.
0: Okay.
10: Yeah.
0: So. Yep. All right. It can get complicated. That's fine, because I want to get rid of my creeping Charlie just like you do. Hey, get in touch with my friends over at Culver's Garden Center and Greenhouse on the web at culversgarden.com. While you're there, you can sign up for their fabulous email newsletter that comes out Fridays. And in the middle of winter, it really can make a difference in your outlook on things, because you get so much colorful, cool stuff. And even right now, getting ready for Mother's Day, same thing. So much colorful, cool stuff in there. And they've got all the information about Mother's Day, the specials, the sales, the food trucks, the ice cream, Billy Heller. Everything you need is there in that email. But it starts at culversgarden.com, and it starts over on Highway 151 North in East Marion. And it starts by calling 319-377-4195. They've got gift cards for mom, for the teachers, for the parties that you're going to be going to the remainder of the summer. Stop by. You can get them in any denomination. You can call. You can buy them online as well, and they'll send them anywhere you want. Do you know where the furthest away you sent one of the gift cards to is?
1: Wisconsin, Chicago.
0: Yeah.
1: Lots of places.
0: People are coming back
1: all over.
0: Yeah. Well, if you got somebody you want to come back here, give them one of those gift cards, because that's one of the reasons. Well, they'll say, well, I've got to come back now because I have to go to Culver's.
1: Yeah.
0: CulversGarden.com, 319-377-4195, or Highway 151 North in East Marion. 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
0: All right, the radar is still showing rain along and north of US 20, and then more back into western Iowa, and it's showing just debris, like scattered debris west of Cedar Rapids. I'm thinking things are pretty good sunshine out there right now. 61 in Cedar Rapids, 59 degrees in Waterloo, 57 degrees in Iowa City, Davenport, and Dubuque. Here on the Iowa Lawn and Garden Show. Happy Mother's Day weekend to you. It's going to be a gorgeous day for Mother's Day today and Mother's Day tomorrow too. So get mom out to Culver's Garden Center and Greenhouse. Maybe do a little window shopping while you're out there today. And then tomorrow you can stop by and pick up all the stuff that you wanted. Or you can pick up half today and half tomorrow. Either way, it works. And if you're hungry, just wait a couple hours. The barbecue truck will be serving here in a little bit. And then tomorrow they've got the Taco Mexican truck that's going to be out there. Michelle in Dubuque, you are welcome to head on down Highway 151. And you will be seeing Culver's on the left-hand side of the road once you get down here. Good morning. How are you today?
17: Good. My name is Jim. I'm with Michelle. Our question is,
0: okay.
17: We have a blue Chinese wisteria tree. It is 3 years old, and it still has never bloomed. It leaves out, but it doesn't bloom. Are we doing something wrong with it?
10: They can be kind of stubborn. Sometimes they need to be forced to bloom. And what I would suggest doing is hitting it with Bloom Boost, you know, like every once in a while during the summer, and then doing a root prune. And I hear what you say, that you've only planted it 3 years, but if you went out about 2 foot from the trunk of the wisteria and take a sharp spade and make concentric cuts all the way around the root of that, or the trunk of the wisteria. It kind of stimulates some action because it thinks it's being attacked and it needs to reproduce, and so then it will bloom. Now, whether you get blooms this year or not, that remains to be seen. I would do it as soon as you can.
17: No, it's leafed out this year. It hasn't bloomed at all.
10: Yeah, so I still would go ahead and do that and then probably do it again next spring.
17: Okay. And then just use bloom boost during the summer, right, every once in a while?
10: Yep. And you could do that like every other week until probably the 1st of August and then stop.
17: Okay. Great. Well, thank you very much. I appreciate that.
10: You bet.
0: Thank you, Jim and Michelle from Dubuque. Appreciate it. And both of you hop in the car and head on down. It'd be nice to see you down here. 319-365-0600. Another call coming in right now. On the text line right now, though, for Master Plumbing, Heating, Cooling, we've got a lot of stuff going on. John in Waterloo, is it really necessary to make a hill when planting vines?
10: When doing sweet potatoes, it makes it so much easier to harvest, but it's not a have to type of thing. It just makes it easier to harvest.
0: Okay. This question from Rex in Ryan. Planted this summerized Daphne bush north of the house 2022. It thrived by 2025. This spring, though, the middle appears to be dead with only some live branches to the outside, but new growth at the base. What should I do now? Trim it? Was it due to winter freeze or spring temperature swings?
10: For starters, I would really check to make sure that the branches are dead because, again, with having those strange temperature roller coaster we've had, it could have damaged the leaves and they'd fallen off or killed the buds out. So see if, do the thumbnail scratch, see if it's green underneath there, and then just hope. If it's brown and crackly, go ahead and just trim it back.
0: Okay. We planted red twig dogwood last year. There are very little leaves coming out. Are they too late to leaf out? I trimmed mine back, and it's still just now starting to actually take.
10: Was it starting to, and then we get the frost, and it kind of has set it back? And that's another one, plant too, that I always suggest cutting back severely each spring.
0: Right.
10: So I wouldn't give up hope yet. Are the branches still red?
0: Mm-hmm.
10: That would be the key. If they're turning brown, they're probably gone.
0: There's lots of green on mine as far as the branches, and still it looks like it's vital. And I've got one little thing, but it takes a while for these things in a lot of cases. So at least in mine. Betty Jo in Cedar Rapids, you're up next here on the Iowa Lawn and Garden Show. Bob and Katie from Culver's Garden Center and Greenhouse with you this morning, Betty Jo.
18: Okay. I was wondering, we have Rose of Sharon. Now, when does that bloom?
10: So Rose of Sharon starts...
18: It really looks dead.
10: Okay, well, Rose of Sharon should be showing signs of growth. Bloom time, is more June. June before you get any flowers. But it should be showing signs of bud swell. You're not getting anything like that?
18: No, not yet. And we just planted one last year, and one is like 2 years old.
10: Okay, so again, as I was talking to the gentleman before you, do the thumbnail scratch, see if the branches are green still underneath of there. Wouldn't give up hope. They're one of the last shrubs to leaf out in the spring, so I wouldn't give up hope yet. But
1: my Rose of Sharon is also struggling.
10: Yeah, it's the weather has just been crazy.
1: Yeah,
10: and with Rose of Sharon, we're just on the edge of them being hardy here, and so sometimes when you get crazy winters that aren't favorable, you could get a lot of die back, but usually they'll come back.
18: Yeah, they did last year, we're hoping, because they are really pretty.
10: Yeah.
18: In fact, we have a neighbor that's got a tree planted out in the between the city and the sidewalk, of the street and the sidewalk, and it blooms every year, and it's just beautiful.
10: Yeah, they are.
18: Okay, well, thank you so very much.
0: Yeah. Thanks, Betty Jo. Appreciate it. 319-365-0600. Good morning. I'm looking to plant a 30 by 75 foot area with wildflowers. I'd love to hear any suggestions, especially on how to get it planted efficiently.
10: Okay, so there are a lot of good mixes out there. What do we have available for
1: the scatter seeds?
10: Yeah. Do we have like wildflowers? Mm-hmm. Okay.
1: Yeah, but only a couple canisters left.
10: Okay, so my suggestion when doing something like that, if you've got that big of an area and it's got grass in it, get a sod cutter, cut the grass out, and then plant. You can't till grass under. It'll just keep coming back up and coming back up. You'll be battling it constantly.
0: Yeah. Okay. What is this plant and when it should be pruned and when?
10: It looks like potentilla, yes.
0: Okay.
10: Potentilla.
0: Okay. Should be pruned and when?
10: Yeah. So that's one of those, like spireas and barberry. I always suggest taking it down to about 2.5 inches every early spring.
0: Every early spring before it starts blooming.
10: Yeah. Treat them more like a perennial than a bush.
0: Okay. Gotcha. That's Bob and Katie are here from Culver's Garden Center and Greenhouse. They're open right now. It's the Mother's Day weekend extravaganza. Lots of fun stuff. They've got the barbecue truck there today. 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They've got ice cream there both days. Today you've got the
1: permanent jewelry.
0: So, yeah, lots of fun stuff over there. 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
0: Hey there, welcome back to the Avalon and Garden Show. The remaining moments of the program, 8:55 right now, 63 in Cedar Rapids, 61 degrees in Iowa City and in Waterloo, as well as Dubuque, 59 degrees in Davenport. Speaking of Dubuque, let's head up there and the Key City with Mike. You're up next here on the Avalon and Garden Show. Bob and Katie from Culver's Garden Center and Greenhouse, ready for your question, Mike. Good morning.
24: Thanks for taking my call. I got some strawberries. I stayed away from Gurney's, and I got some smaller Charlotte coming any day now. But I've had these big ones that are supposed to get as big as peaches. And I called over there, and somebody guessed on it. So I don't know, maybe a foot and a half apart. For the strawberries like that, how far would you estimate that you should be planted apart?
10: Anywhere from like a foot to 18 inches apart for strawberries, because they do get big and they send out rudders. And and you were talking about the big strawberries. So the smaller strawberries actually have better flavor to them. The big ones, you know, they start to get kind of
0: mealy
10: and they're pale inside. Mm-hmm. They might be pretty on the outside, but the flavor just isn't there.
24: Oh, I forget. Now, what is a favorite food for strawberries? Is it something high in nitrogen? Is it?
10: So, you know, any kind of fruiting will be phosphorus, which would be your middle number.
24: With phosphorus?
10: Yeah.
24: Okay, now blueberries. What's the favorite food of blueberries?
10: So blueberries, you want to use a little bit of muriatic acid. They like acidic soil.
24: Mm-hmm.
10: So it's always good to have them planted away from other things and amend your soil with peat moss and then keep up with muriatic acid.
24: Okay, one more. Raspberries.
10: Raspberries, again, too, you know, high in phosphorus for the fruiting and... easy on fertilizing them. They're not, they do feed, obviously, but not, you know, don't go crazy with it.
24: Same thing with blueberries?
10: Blueberries, you know, you want to do it 3 or 4 times through the growing season.
24: I thank you very much for your time. Have a blessed day, every one of you.
0: Thank you as well. Thanks for calling in, Mike. It's good to hear your voice again. 8:57 here on the Avalon and Garden Show from the Master Plumbing, Heating, and Cooling text line. How do I prune zombie plants? What are zombie plants?
10: That's a good question. I wonder if it's a ZZ plant.
1: Is it a text?
10: I don't know.
1: Yeah. I wonder if it auto-corrected.
0: No, it says zombie, and it's in quotes.
10: Yeah.
0: So send a picture if you
10: don't know what that is.
0: Okay. Good morning. Love your show. Our lawn has new sod 2 summers ago. Is not greening up well this spring. Some green blades among a lot of brown, crunchy spots. Is this winter kill? And if so, what do we do for recovery and future prevention? Soil is very sandy and does not hold moisture.
10: So is it winter kill or is it grubs? Because grubs will cause browning and crunchiness. So probably what I would suggest doing would be to get a hard-tined rake out there and rake it all up really good and resow seed, and then to, when it gets established, you got three mowings in, do a little bit of fertilizing. I'd suggest mill organite.
0: Okay.
1: I know what the zombie plant is.
10: All right, tell me what a zombie plant.
1: Sensitive plant.
10: What?
1: Like the ones that when you touch,
10: yeah,
1: it,
10: yeah.
1: Well, yeah, but
10: they're called
1: because it's like it comes back to life.
10: And you can prune them. They take to pruning fairly well. Just nothing too drastic. They're really hard to grow. Lots of sun, easy on the water.
0: Looking for Lantana and Deep Purple. Do you have that?
10: Lantana and Deep Purple. There is a mid purple. I'm going to call it lavender. It's a vining one.
0: Gotcha. Thank you very much for that text. Thank you very much for heading out to Culver's Garden Center and Greenhouse for Mother's Day weekend. Open today, another couple hours before the barbecue gets underway today. But they've got ice cream, all sorts of fun stuff. Billy Heller's going to be performing both days from 11 a.m. to 2 p.m.
1: Yep.
0: Ice cream both days. Taco truck there tomorrow. They've got the permanent jewelry folks there today as well. So many things to do at Culver's Garden Center and Greenhouse, Highway 151 North and East Marion. Go out, say hi to Bob Katie and the crew.
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6: Deadly incident at Denver's International Airport. I'm Jack Callahan, Fox News. A person referred to as a pedestrian was struck and killed by a Frontier Airlines plane taking off for Los Angeles last night. Fox's Madeline Rivera with details.
8: Frontier Airlines says flight 4345 was taking off for Los Angeles from Denver when it hit a pedestrian on the runway around 11:20 p.m. local time. In air traffic control recording, the pilot can be heard reporting the incident and saying there was an engine fire. Smoke was reported in the cabin, forcing the crew to begin an evacuation via slides. Airport officials say the Denver fire department quickly put out that fire and emergency crews bused the passengers back to the terminal.
6: Denver airport officials confirmed the victim was at least partially sucked into the jet's engine, unknown why someone was standing on the runway. Iran and the United States still trading blows in the Persian Gulf, testing the limits of a fragile ceasefire, as Fox's Ashley Webster reports from Tel Aviv.
9: There has been plenty of military action around the Strait of Hormuz. The very latest saw a U.S. F/A-18 Super Hornet fire on two empty Iranian-flagged oil tankers that were heading towards a port in Iran. Both vessels were disabled. Let's not forget there is a ceasefire in existence, but apparently it's a little shaky. Now, according to Central Command, the blockade is preventing more than 70 tankers capable of transporting more than $13 billion worth of oil from entering Iranian ports.
6: President Trump says a peace deal with Iran could be signed soon. State Department has sanctioned four Chinese-based entities accused of supporting Iran's military during Operation Epic Fury. Those firms include EarthEye. They allegedly provided satellite imagery.
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0: Not interrupting you, am I?
13: Nope.
0: Oh, sorry. That's called a natural consequence right there.
13: Wow.
0: That was great. Hey. Happy Saturday morning. Happy Mother's Day weekend.
13: Wow. Thanks a lot, buddy. Welcome. Good Saturday morning.
0: Welcome to the Mike Harkey Hour here at News Radio 600 WMT.
13: Wow.
0: That was great.
13: Yeah, that was great.
0: That was.
13: Okay. So now we got that out of our system.
0: Thanks a
13: lot. Good morning.
0: Good morning, Jay. It's good to see you.
13: No, it's always good to be
0: here.
13: Happy
0: Mother's Day weekend, Mother.
13: Yes. Yeah. Happy Mother's Day weekend. It's a beautiful weekend.
0: It is. It's gorgeous. A little windy today, but that's fine. You're driving your vehicle, maybe out on a motorcycle. You might need to be a little bit extra. I did some Motorcycle Awareness Month stuff this week.
13: Oh, yeah?
0: Yeah.
13: Cool.
0: On both sides of it.
13: I did some maiden voyage ride this week on the Gray Ghost.
0: Good.
13: Nice. Got
0: shakedown.
13: He's all shook down, mm-hmm, and delivered, and Randy is,
0: ooh,
13: Randy is busting bugs. He is smiling big, riding his new DFT trike that we built.
0: Smiling big.
13: Yeah.
0: Is there a windscreen or is he catching the teeth?
13: No, it's got a windshield.
0: Okay. All right. Yeah. Just checking. Want to make sure. Oh, my goodness. I love doing the My Car Geek. I love my Saturday morning stuff is my fun. Here's the whole thing. I work the rest of the week so I can do this show.
13: You do what?
0: In the other show. I work the rest
13: of
0: the week. I don't work the rest of the week. It's the best paying hobby I've ever had.
13: I was gonna say,
0: I love my Saturday morning peeps.
13: I listen to you during the week and you don't sound like you're working.
0: Yeah, it's fun. It's interesting. 908 here. Let's get some temperatures for you real quick because we just did come out of the news and weather. We do have some rain along and north of the US 20 corridor. Not sure how much of it is hitting the ground. Maybe if you're up there and you're in that area, let us know. But it is showing it's a little bit more choppy up there. 64 in Cedar Rapids, 62 in Iowa City, 61 in Davenport, Dubuque, and in Waterloo. Welcome to the Mike Hargeek Hour. 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That's 319-365-0600. You can also text us on the Fountain Transmission text line at 319-983-3498. That's 319-983-3498.
13: Speaking of Fountain Transmission,
0: yeah,
13: again, Dylan just absolutely
0: knocked it out of the park.
13: Oh, knocked out of the park. 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You have misfire.
0: Oh.
13: And put a couple coil packs on it and totally fixed the truck without it, without a transmission and without a $9,500 bill. 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
0: Mm-hmm.
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13: Yeah.
0: So figure out a way to work that out with them. 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
13: Hi, Doug.
0: Well, no, this is from the text. Right?
13: Oh.
0: What's your opinion of the Ford 6.8-liter V10, particularly regarding longevity? Thank you.
13: You know, they're using it a lot. They put it in all their vans for motorhomes, mm-hmm. and the 450s and 550s had them for a long time. I don't mind the V10. The thing I didn't like about it, I bought one, built one for pulling my fifth wheel because I was like, I'm tired of this expensive diesel.
0: Yeah.
13: The V10, it likes RPM.
0: Okay.
13: Okay. And it pulls best at higher RPM. I had a hard time with it trying to go to Sturgis and back pulling my trailer, mm-hmm. because I didn't like running 3,500 RPMs the whole way.
0: Okay.
13: But, you know, for normal stuff and pulling loads, you know, if you're going from here to Waterloo and, you know, Dubuque, Iowa City, yes, it's a great alternative. They work good. I'm okay with it. So let's keep our oil change. Let's continue to do our J oil change, where we're substituting 1/4 transmission fluid. That is so important on these cars. The oil passages are so small,
0: mm-hmm.
13: that little bit of transmission fluid helps to keep them clean, helps keep our variable cam timing, our cam solenoids and everything. It just helps keep everything clean.
0: Okay.
13: And let's be changing our oil. Got into a heated discussion again yesterday on 10,000-mile oil changes.
0: Oh, okay.
13: We're not doing 10,000-mile oil changes.
0: Mm-hmm.
13: Oil technology is better than what it used to be, yes. Oil filters are too small. So Unless you, if you want to do a 10,000 mile oil change, the oil is probably good enough for that, but you need to change a filter at 5,000 miles.
0: Okay.
13: Is my opinion. So, and on, you know, you do certain stuff. My wife's Lincoln, to change the oil filter, it's a matter of taking out about 8 or 10 screws

0: And like I say, I've done the, it's got the anti-locks on it. I've done the anti-lock stuff with the scan tool. Yeah. So got that all working. But now the brake pedal's just mushy right now.
1: Okay, so yeah. you did front brake calipers.
0: Yep.
1: You didn't do anything with the rear.
0: All I did is replace the pads on the rear.
1: Okay. And the pistons pushed back in nice.
0: I worked on those a little bit because they were, some of the pins in there were a little bit rusty.
1: Okay,
0: you know? I worked on them.
1: Okay, so your caliper slides were rusty, but you got those to where they're nice and smooth, and the pistons pushed in nice to put your pads in. Did you bleed the front brakes or did you bleed all the whole system?
0: The whole system.
1: Okay, because
0: all the way around, got good clear fluid coming out of everything.
1: Okay, I think you have some air in the system still, and
0: right.
1: I'm leaning towards the rear. Okay.
0: Okay.
1: Brake pedal feel is generally from the rear.
0: Okay.
1: Okay. You get your brake pedal pressure. The feel comes from the rears. So
0: okay.
1: I want to look at that there. I'm going to ask you a really stupid question here.
2: There's no such thing as a stupid
1: question. I'm asking what I'm calling a stupid question.
2: Oh, okay.
1: Yes.
2: Gotcha.
1: No, he didn't ask a stupid question.
2: Well, no, I just
1: I'm getting ready to ask a stupid
2: question.
1: Well,
2: okay.
1: On our front calipers, the brake bleeder, is it towards the bottom of the caliper right now, or is it towards the top?
0: Nope, it's on the top.
1: Okay, good. We get I've had a lot of people and they interchange and they actually put the on the wrong side, and if your bleeder is down on the bottom, you'll never get all well I won't say never, but getting the air out of it is nearly impossible.
0: Okay. Yeah.
1: So make sure you got the caliper that the bleeder is as high up as possible there. I'm going to go back and bleed my rear brakes.
0: Okay.
1: Do you have somebody helping you bleed the brakes?
0: Well, she isn't home right now, but
1: okay.
0: Yeah, I do.
1: Okay. The other thing to do when you're having somebody
0: give her,
1: okay.
0: Oh, I'm sorry. Go ahead.
1: When you're having somebody help you bleed the brakes, I always like to make sure that the person inside is when they let up on the brake pedal. You know, sometimes people will just let up and keep their foot on the pedal and then push back down, let up and push back down. I like to make sure that I tell my person in the car, push it down. When we're pumping it up, we're going to pump it up 5 times. Push it down. When it comes up, put your foot under the pedal and lift the pedal up just a hair, and then push back down, lift it up. Because if it doesn't get a complete cycle, I've had it where you'll never get all the air out of it either. Okay? So have them, when they let up on the pad or the pedal, put their foot under it and pull it up just a little bit. See if it just comes up just a hair.
2: Just a skosh.
1: Yep, just a skosh. And make sure you're doing that there. But I think you have air in your rear or the caliper slides or calipers are bad.
0: Okay.
1: So make sure they're nice and free. You know, the one thing you can do, did that one have the pistons you had to turn to go in, or did they just push in? Do you remember?
0: No, you had to turn. You have to turn to go in.
1: Okay. So, as I say, sometimes I take and I'll push the piston back in a little bit. When I'm doing
0: right.
1: I'll put a screwdriver, if they're the push type, I'll take and I'll, when my person's doing, when they let up on it, I'll push the piston back in with the screwdriver, and then, you know, it helps to force some of the air out of it.
0: Okay.
1: So, but let's re-bleed our rear brake pads or brake calipers. Make sure everything's good there, but make sure that person inside is letting that pedal come all the way up.
0: Okay. We'll do that. I think she's done a good job before. So,
1: but
0: and my other question is on the master cylinder.
1: Yeah,
0: I've got two bleeders on the top side. If the brake lines come off underneath,
1: okay.
0: If I have to bleed that, has one of my last resorts. Will those two bleeders bleed that without taking it off the car?
1: I'd have to look at it. I've not seen one like that, but yeah, if it's got two bleeders.

0: right there at the master cylinder. I would think he should be able to bleed it right there. Yeah.
1: All right. Yeah, I was looking at it, and I looked on YouTube, and I haven't seen one like it on YouTube. It's like, oh, good. I got one of the good ones here.
0: Yeah,
1: so,
0: I'd actually like to see a picture of that.
1: I have one.
2: Well, I can give you the text line number is 319-983-3498 for the Fountain Transmission text line. That's 319-983-3498.
0: Send that picture of that. I'd like to see that. I've not seen one like that.
2: You got that down?
1: Yep, got it.
2: Cool.
0: Awesome.
2: All right. We'll look for that.
0: So is your Mustang a Mustang GT or V6? What is it? Okay.
1: GT.
0: 5-speed or automatic?
1: Automatic.
0: Okay. What color?
1: It's silver.
0: Okay. Nice car. I love those. I'm a huge Mustang.
1: Okay. My first Mustang.
0: I'm a huge Mustang fan.
1: So. I know you are. I listen.
2: So am I.
1: All right.
2: Yep.
1: All righty.
2: Thank you very much, sir.
1: Yes, thank you.
2: Appreciate the phone call. That leaves the line open 319-365-0600.
0: Just one line?
2: Well, no, there's four lines, actually, that you can get through. I think five it expands to if you really need to. But call in right now, and Jason will stack you and rack you. But here's the big deal. I mean, I love Mustangs. I've had people who've had Camaros. I've had people who have Corvettes. I've had people who have had whatever Pontiac is. I don't know what the hell it was, but there's nothing like a Mustang. I mean, if you want a sexy vehicle that just makes the women melt as you drive by and the men go, why am I not driving that car? It's a Mustang. It is.
0: There you go.
2: It's the manliest of manly cars. It is just awesome.
0: Okay.
2: Tell me I'm wrong.
0: No, I'm good.
2: Okay. All right. It's good. Yeah. Love me some Mustang, just like you. Let's see. 319-365-0600, the telephone number. The text line, 319-983-3498. Get on there. It's kind of sparse this morning. I think people are saying, hey, it's the Mother's Day weekend. Get mom out on the road. You can do it with your car geek, Jay Castle, and you can answer the questions about all the vehicles that you have out there. 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We also encourage you to head over to Duffy's Classic Cars, who brings you this show, providing you the best selection of collectible cars and trucks. 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
0: Yeah, lots of cool stuff going on there. Lots of cool stuff.
2: And not only do they have the classic cars there that they can buy and sell and all that stuff, but they also do routine maintenance on
0: everything.
2: Everything.
0: Even your new car.
2: Yeah. Not just the old.
0: They were working on Thursday when I was in there, they were working on a 2024 Lincoln Nautilus for a customer.
2: Oh, nice.
0: Yeah. So they can do anything and everything.
2: Get it done.
0: Income.
2: Get it done over at Duffy's Classic Cars. MyCarGeek.com is the website. All the social media that goes with it at Instagram and Facebook. 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We encourage you to see Jay's trusted pros while you're there as well. You're going to hear from some of them coming up here next on the My Car Geek Hour. It's 924 air on News Radio 600 WMT. John in Cedar Rapids coming back out of the break on the Cedar Rapids Transmission Newsmaker line. 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
2: Just an interesting way of looking at things.
0: Yep.
2: Appreciate it. Dave from Makokana texts in real quick. I'm going to send you, here we go. This is what he was talking about right there.
0: Oh, that's cool. Yeah, I've not seen one like that. That's cool.
2: Okay.
0: I'm going to go look at my 2000 Mustang when I get home.
2: Want me to forward that to you?
0: Yeah, but that could, yeah, he could bench bleed with those.
2: Yes. Okay. Gotcha. That's the text line, courtesy of Fountain Transmission, 319-983-3498. I'm going to forward that to you. And then also we've got the Cedar Rapids Transmission Newsmaker line at 319-365-0600. My name is Doug Wagner. More importantly, he's Jay Castle. He is your car geek. Find him at mycargeek.com, social media, over at Instagram and on Facebook as well. Got any new stuff up there?
0: There's not. I've been dropping the ball here because we've been so doggone busy on different stuff.
2: Yeah.
0: Christy has been on me at Marketing Innovations to get her my pictures of different stuff. So we'll be getting some updates here this week. I got some stuff going. We got some fun stuff going. We got, okay. Yeah, we're, you know, like I said, Gray Ghost is done, the new trike, and we got Austin's Camaro coming in.
2: Yeah.
0: And we got a big block Chevy square body coming in.
2: Wow.
0: I got Project 35, you know, gas cap Chuck.
2: Yeah, yeah.
0: He's actually doing really, really well,
2: that's
0: by the
2: good
0: way.
2: That's good. I'm glad to hear that.
0: Yeah, yeah. Yeah, he's a little ornery, though.
2: Well, you know, he's gas-cap John.
0: I think he's been in the house too long, and he's being pampered too much. I think it's time we get him out. We got to do something. We got to take him to a motorcycle race or something.
2: That's good. Yes. Let's get back here on the phones. We've got John in Cedar Rapids. Greg and Bettendorf, call back. I don't know what happened to him. He just dropped off the line. John, good morning.
0: Hi, John. How can we help
5: you? Good morning, guys. Love your show, Jay.
0: Thank you.
5: I've been listening to it for years and years. Say, I've got a 65 Corvette.
0: Okay.
5: 327 motor.
0: Yep.
5: 300 horse.
0: Yeah.
5: And it's kind of, when you rev it up to about 1,500 RPM.
0: Yeah.
5: It just sounds like it's got a slight flutter in it. It's not a dead miss.
0: Okay.
5: And you can also see the tachometer moving around about 100 or 150 RPM.
0: Okay.
5: Now, about 3 years ago, I went through this, and I put all new plug wires in it, new rotor, condenser, distributor cap, spark plugs in it. And then I had some health problems, and I didn't have time to get back to it, but I can't honestly say if I did anything to it wrong or what is causing that flutter.
0: Does it have a dual point distributor or single points?
5: Single point.
0: Okay. Have you checked the gap, and have you tried cleaning up the points?
5: Not since I put new points in it.
0: Okay. I'm guessing that would be the first thing I would look at. Is I'm gonna take a little piece of sandpaper, and I'm gonna clean up the contacts on my points, and then I'm gonna check my gap. And do you have a dwell meter?
5: Yes, I do.
0: Let's set the gap first, and then we'll dial in our dwell and the points in with a dwell meter. That's where I would start. And, you know, with it sitting, we could have some carburation issues there too. But let's check the points first and see what we got. So.
5: Okay, yeah, when I replaced those points, I put good points in it. I put blue streak points in it.
0: Okay. And if nothing else, what we can do is, you know, my friends at Duffy's, they will come pick that up in a enclosed trailer and bring it down and get it all running beautiful and ready for you to go cruise around. They'll pick it up and deliver for free for you for the Car Geek.
5: Okay.
0: And they're great at, I mean, Kevin and his crew there are just amazing what they do.
5: Would that sound like a vacuum leak?
0: It could be. I mean, it's with it sitting as long as it has here, and after what you did, you know, you need to just go through everything. I'd look at the points, like I said, on they'll get a little bit of rust on them from sitting, especially since you weren't running it. And then, yeah, we're going to look at vacuum leak. We're going to look at carburation, you know. You just have a little bit of tuning you need to do on it here.
5: Okay. I'll give that a try then.
0: Sounds great.
5: Thank you.
2: Appreciate the phone call. Thanks for calling in. Thank you very much, John in Cedar Rapids. Greg in Bettendorf is back on the line with us here on the My Car Geek Hour.
0: I'm glad Greg's back. How can we help you?
12: Hey, I've got a 488 Ferrari Pista, and I was wondering, could I take that up to Duffy's and have an oil change done?
0: Oh, definitely. Definitely. They do that no problem at all. So.
12: Okay. And I was wondering, too, if there's an engine oil light on, are they capable of resetting that?
0: Yes. Yep. Anything and everything on that car, they have guys that are very, very versed on it. And so.
12: Okay. Any car shows up in Cedar Rapids this year?
0: There's tons of car shows.
2: I know that there's Cruising for Camp Courageous coming up here a couple of weekends from now over at Camp Courageous, which is really nice. I believe it's next weekend.
12: Oh, okay.
2: Yeah, next Saturday. Yeah.
0: There's a car show website. I'm trying to remember the name of it now. It's like Randy's List or something. Let me see if I can find that. Doggone, I can't.
2: There's a couple ones. There's Car Cruise Finder near me, no. carcruisefinder.com. Car Car Show Calendars.
0: Yeah, it's a guy's name. It's like Randy's List or something. Let's see here. Let's type.
2: Yep, we're doing that now. Yeah. Here's what we're going to look on that, but here's the thing is I know that next weekend it's going to be up at Camp Courageous next Saturday from like 10 a.m. to 4 p.m. And if you've got a vehicle, you can register it for $15 in advance, $20 the day of. They have about 400 vehicles that are up there. Street rods, customs, old ones, newer ones, tricked out stuff, all sorts of stuff. So it's not a bad
12: thing. Okay, thank you.
2: Check out. Thanks, Greg, for the phone call. We certainly do appreciate it. Here on the Mike Car Geek Hour, let's see if Jake can find what the name of this thing is. If you look in your history, it'll come up with something potentially as well. So it's the Mike Car Geek Hour here on your radio on News Radio 600 WMT. Coming up, we've got your first look at news and weather together. We'll update your temperatures. On a Mother's Day weekend, we may have some wind gusts up to 30 miles per hour. So, yeah, may want to be wary of that or aware of that as you're out and about today. But for me, that turns me into a sail if I'm anywhere more than 2 feet off the ground. Or if I'm carrying a big piece of plywood, may not be the day to do that.
0: If you're trying to stack BBs.
2: Stack BBs, that would suck too. So, yeah. But you know what you can do to enjoy yourself is go over to mycargeek.com and check through. They've got all of the programs we've done in the past in podcast form. They've got video stuff that he's done as well. You can even giggle at me at some of the stuff that I've done with Jay over at his shouse as well. Yeah. There's no such thing as a dumb question, but there's such thing as a dumb driver. Me.
0: You're not a dumb driver. You're just careless.
2: No.
0: Yeah, no. You are. No. Yeah, you are. You're on two wheels, and you don't think you don't think about your passengers. You know, when I'm driving,
2: I care less about you. That's right.
0: I'm concerned about my drivers being comfortable.
2: Passengers, you mean?
0: My passengers being comfortable.
2: That was your Freudian slip is showing.
0: Yeah, I always want my passengers to be comfortable and never be, you know.
2: Oh.
0: These people that drive and they drive careless and their passengers are always on edge. My passengers are most of the time they're sleeping. Ooh, that's good looking Mustang GT.
2: Yeah, it's Dave's. You
0: know, most of the time they're sleeping. They're so comfortable with
2: me. That's exactly what it is. And then they wake up in the ditch and they're like, "How did I get here?" 9:38 here in the Mike Car Geek Hour. Welcome back to the program. 319-365-0600 is the telephone number if you want to get in touch with your car geek today on Cedar Rapids Transmission Newsmaker Line. 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They've got maintenance as well for all the vehicles you have. Doesn't matter if it's old or new.
0: And they also have a full line of exotic cars, too.
2: Ooh.
0: You see that Porsche that was listed?
2: Yes. I saw it. Yep, exactly. And Christy were going back and forth about it.
0: I'm so glad it wasn't black. Because I had that car in black.
2: Yeah.
0: And I could do that again, but I'd have to have a black one.
2: That's crazy. So I had a buddy who had a black Porsche, and we did county roads in Jones County years ago, back when we were stupid. 9:39 here. It's the My Car Geek Hour on News.
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2: Showing rain along in the north of the US 20 area from west of Dubuque through Manchester, Waterloo, and there's actually a thunderstorm northeast of Fort Dodge, so it's staying in that US 20 corridor. The clouds are trying to move down into the area as well. Mostly cloudy in Waterloo and 61 degrees. Other than that, we've got sunshine, 66 in Cedar Rapids, 64 with sunshine in Iowa City, Davenport, and Dubuque. On the My Car Geek Hour with Jay Castle, your car geek at 9:45. Actually, he's your car geek all the time, so not just at 9:45.
0: Yeah. Yep. So anytime you need something during the week, you can call the ATC communication hotline.
2: Yeah.
0: 319-999-GEEK, and I'd be happy to take care of your questions or see what everything we can do.
2: Yep.
0: So, you know, I'm always bragging about how amazing my wife is, and you know, she's an awesome mother, so happy Mother's Day.
2: Happy Mother's Day.
0: But you know, she's the type of lady that you know, a 700 horsepower automobile to her is like the perfect family vehicle. But I can top anything that you got.
2: Okay.
0: On how, my wife.
2: Okay.
0: What's great, look at the text I get from her. This one right here.
2: Yeah.
0: Can you read that out loud?
2: Yes. You were right again.
0: Huh. Yeah. I mean, she puts it in text. I mean, not only does she text me that I'm amazing, that I'm amazingly awesome every day, but yeah, yesterday I got the text, "You were right again." What an amazing woman.
2: You were on her right, I think is what she meant. You were somewhere to the right.
0: Has Laura ever sent you a text saying you were right again?
2: Yeah, let me check here. See, I'm on. No, I get text saying that I'm on to the right of her. Yes, somewhere to the right of her, but maybe not the other stuff. That's
0: so
2: great.
0: I'm going to tell you, my wife, she's the best.
2: Okay.
0: Yeah.
2: Well, good.
0: So, somebody
2: happy
0: needs
2: Mother's Day.
0: Try topping that. Happy
2: Mother's Day. 9:47 of the My Car Geek Hour over on the Fountain Transmission text line at 319-983-3498. 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Quality the first time and every time. 2005 Jeep Wrangler had done all the obvious to get the thing to not be so squirrely going down the road. What am I missing, or is it a Jeep thing?
0: You know, it's probably a Jeep thing, but I would like to test drive it myself and see.
2: Okay.
0: You know, air pressures can make a difference on tires. I mean, there's so many variations on this here. Is it a two-door? Is it a four-door?
2: Stock tires,
0: bigger tires, yeah. A lift, no lift, shocks. There's so many different things that can go into this. I mean, and the squirreliness is it real darty, where it's kind of darts around the front end, or is it kind of sway a little bit? There's so many different variations.
2: Fast oscillation, slow oscillation.
0: Yeah. I'd love to take that for a drive, and I can tell you what we do. Test drive it and tell you for free.
2: Okay.
0: I don't ever charge for that.
2: Get in touch with them on the ATC communications line at 319-999-GEEK.
0: Geek.
2: There you go.
0: So,
2: works out well.
0: Hey, also be paying attention right now. It's been, I'm seeing the situation here the last 2 weeks. Mm-hmm. The catalytic converter thieves are out there.
2: Oh, yeah. We saw the Bonnie and Clyde from up in Manchester. They came all the way from over in Illinois to steal catalytic converters.
0: Well, I know a company on the southwest side got hit last week, and then we're northeast now,
2: just
0: a couple blocks away from the studio here on the northeast side. company. They went through the fence and got multiple, all their vehicles are in a fenced in area in their back lot.
2: Yeah.
0: Cut all the catalytic converters off them.
2: Whoa.
0: So let's be paying attention to where we're parking our vehicles and what we're doing. And if the unfortunate thing does happen on that, give my friends up at Denny's Muffler. Call Shelby up there.
2: Okay.
0: Tell him the Car Geek sent you.
2: Okay.
0: And he will, he'll treat you the best that he can because of the situations going on. But make sure you tell him the Car Geek sent you.
2: Okay.
0: So.
2: Do so. 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So get in touch with us right now. 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
0: You know who we haven't heard from in a while?
2: Who?
0: Joe.
2: Oh, Joe, Snake Alley Joe.
0: Yeah, Snake Alley Joe.
2: Is he okay?
0: I
2: put on an ATV.
0: You know, Joe,
2: for
0: we
2: him.
0: Need you to call in because we have not talked to you in a while. I'm sure one of your kids' cars has got a problem.
2: Absolutely sure.
0: They have to.
2: Maybe one of his kids' friends.
0: Yeah.
2: Or his friends' kids.
0: Could be.
2: Yeah.
0: Yeah.
2: Could be.
0: So we miss hearing your call, Joe.
2: Give us a ring. 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
2: Back with the My Car Geek Hour in the final moments. Snake Alley Joe from Burlington is on the air, baby.
0: Hey, Joe, how are you?
3: Good morning. I've heard my name this morning.
0: Yes.
3: Give you guys a call and just say hello and that. I put some grommets for the sway bar in my little truck here a week or so ago, but I haven't been doing too much. Been working on lawnmowers and different things like that. But
0: I just
3: a little story, you know, when I was young, maybe 7 years old or so, I remember mom and dad had a 59, if I remember right, Plymouth, maybe a Fury.
0: Okay.
3: And it had the big old fish fins in the back of it.
0: Yeah, yeah.
3: We were going up to Cedar Rapids because my dad had a relation up there, and I remember dad getting on the gas on the highway because he wanted to see how fast it'd go.
0: Yeah,
3: he got it up to about 100 miles an hour, and boy, my mom was just going crazy. She's telling him to slow it down and stuff, you know. But I just remember that from way back. You know, yeah, I was probably, like I say, 6-7 years old back then. Probably about, I don't know when it would have been. 60, 61, 62, or something like that. The
0: big old cars, yeah. they would cruise right along. So
3: yeah, they had cool. The old three speed on the column, and yeah. Probably a three, wow. I suppose a 318 V8, and yeah, it's good many years ago. So
0: sounds good.
3: Yeah.
0: Well, thank you for calling in.
2: Glad to hear everybody's well.
0: Yes, we hadn't heard from you in a while, mm-hmm. and Gas Cap Chuck. He's like, hey, I haven't heard from Joe for a while.
2: Yeah.
0: So
2: you just want to make sure you're still kicking, man. That's all.
0: Yep.
3: Well, you know, yeah, I'm getting up in the years and stuff, but I'm still hanging in there.
2: Late 40s. I understand what that's like, brother. Yeah. I know what you mean.
3: Oh, yeah. I'm like 71. So.
2: Oh, dude, you sound so much younger than that. That's awesome. Well, good. Say hello to the best from Burlington for us, would you please?
3: I sure will. Thanks.
2: All right.
3: Yeah, thanks.
2: Take care, buddy.
0: Sounds good. See you later.
2: 9:58 here in the My Car Geek Hour. By the way, you found the name of the website that you were talking about earlier that you couldn't
0: figure out. Yeah, for the car show.
2: Yeah, for the car shows.
0: Rickslist.com. Yep, Rickslist, and I can do it.
2: Yep, Rickslist.com. There we go.
0: You know what that is?
2: Hold on for a second. Let me take a look. Can't see from here.
0: Oh. That... is Gas Cap Chuck. Apparently he is trying to sneak out of the house. And so he's got a big F-350 Ford truck.
2: Yeah.
0: So he just sent a picture here. It's a picture of his walker.
2: Okay.
0: With a 5-gallon bucket that's got a rope hooked to the bucket so that once he gets in the truck, he can pull the bucket up in the truck. So when he gets out, I sure hope Kim sees this and gets him back in the house.
2: You need to go back and just get papers.
0: I'm sending this to Benton County Sheriff.
2: It's not a bad thing.
0: Yeah.
2: The My Car Geek Hour done for another week. Happy Mother's Day to all the mothers out there.
0: Yes, happy Mother's Day to all the mothers out there. Have a good time. Don't forget to be nicer to your mother or your wife than you normally are. You should always be nice to him, Doug. So, Duffy's Classic Cars, stop on over there. It's amazing. The staff over there is so much fun. They'll let you go in and look around. You can look around while you're getting your car serviced. Remember, they do classic cars, your hot rods. They'll do your normal passenger car, and they do exotics. And they have some really neat stuff there. You'll enjoy your trip there. It's always an adventure for me. I have so much fun. So Duffy's.com, stop and see them. Tell them the Car Geek sent you.
2: The preceding My Car Geek Hour is a paid advertisement of Castle Motorsports.
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6: Death. I'm Paul Stevens, Fox News. Frontier Airlines reporting one of its planes hit and killed a person on a runway during a takeoff at Denver International Airport on Friday.
12: The collision forcing the flight to abort takeoff as it was heading for Los Angeles. The FAA now out with a statement, and they say during departure from Denver International Airport to LAX, Frontier Airlines flight 4345 struck a person on runway 17L. The Airbus A321 evacuated passengers using emergency slides. The incident occurred at approximately 11:30 p.m. local time. The FAA is investigating. In audio from air traffic control, a pilot can be heard reporting the incident and alerting about an engine fire. Frontier says there was smoke in the cabin, but airport officials say the Denver Fire Department quickly put that fire out. There were 224 passengers and 7 crew members on board.
6: And that's Fox's Madeline Rivera. Denver airport officials now confirm the victim was at least partially sucked into one of the aircraft's engines. President Trump honoring military moms at the White House as the U.S. and Iran continue to exchange blows on the battlefield.
13: President Trump honoring Gold Star mothers in the Rose Garden as U.S. forces disabled 2 more vessels for violating the U.S. blockade on Iranian ports. It's the latest attack in a tit-for-tat between the two nations. CENTCOM released new images of the 4 U.S.-guided missile destroyers that faced incoming fire from Iran while traversing some 500 miles through the Persian Gulf and the Strait of Hormuz. The U.S. carried out retaliatory strikes, but the president insists the ceasefire is still in place.
6: Fox's Aisha Hazmi at the White House. While the ceasefire reportedly continues, a peace deal is yet to be made between the U.S. and Iran. And President Trump says U.S.
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1: Jack Armstrong and Joe Getty.
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4: More than 8 in 10 Americans said struggles with the gas pump are putting strain on their finances. Well, the other two Americans couldn't talk right now because they were busy sucking gas out of their neighbor's Subaru.
5: I don't understand questions like that.
6: So is this causing you financial hardship, having to spend more money on gas?
5: Yeah.
7: No, I love it.
5: Of course. What is that? What kind of question is that? And what does that prove? All right, whatever. I like it when the price is lower. Is the thing.
7: Say 88% of Americans. Back to you, David.
5: We've spent a lot of time this week trying to figure out how big a deal it is that some of your influential influencers, that's a good word, phrase, are so anti-Israel, anti-Jew, including Tucker.
7: All of a sudden.
5: Tucker Carlson's been that way for quite a while, although he made his turn very suddenly several years back. Megyn Kelly, also a really, really big deal in Fox News back in the day, has her own thing, and she made the turn just in the last few months from really bad mouth and hardcore radical Islam to, you know what, I think I've been misled by Israel. Yeah, and the Fox crowd that's just so pro-Israel, they've convinced me of some things that just aren't true.
7: Yeah, more on Megyn coming up in a minute.
5: This is an interesting one. So you got a sitting member of the House of Representatives on Tucker Carlson's show yesterday.
8: His name is Robert Massey.
7: Thomas Massey.
5: Sorry, Thomas Massey. Yes. And he was on Tucker's show yesterday and said this.
9: Another fact, when X decided to show you where accounts were based, where they were set up, and where they were operated from, the DHS account showed Israel, that it was set up. The U.S. Department of Homeland Security's X account was set up using an IP address from Israel, using an Android app for purchased in Israel. And that doesn't trouble people. Like, there should be an investigation over why, when the DHS set up its Twitter account, it was set up in Israel. Now, they claim, if you ask Grok about this, he'll walk around the bush with you.
10: Oh, of course.
9: And say that, well, there were some glitches back in the old day, and there were some contractors involved, and you can never get to the bottom
5: so,
9: of it.
5: So, I just find this hilarious that I get the sense he believes this. There are many problems with this. First of all, why would DHS do that? And they wouldn't, and they didn't. It's all based on a fake screenshot, an AI generated screenshot that made the rounds on social media a while back. The image went viral in November, showing what was just described there and an IP address from Israel. Anyway, it's been shown by many people that it's clearly not real.
7: Right.
5: But a sitting U.S. congressman calling for a federal investigation based on this on Tucker's show, saying it to millions of people who are going to run around and tell their friends that even the Department of Homeland Security's Twitter feed is based out of Israel.
7: It's run by the Jews. It's the Jews.
5: Which to me, that sort of thing is always so crazy to me, is that, like, if they were trying to pull one over on us, you don't think they'd hide their tracks better than that?
7: Yeah, I can't even go that far.
5: Well,
7: Thomas Massey
5: either.
7: Needs to resign today. That's bizarre. It's horrible. And trust me, my Jewish friends, and I talked to them about this a couple of days ago, a couple of Jewish friends of mine, they're not amused by this stuff at all. Not at all.
5: Since actual attacks are up on synagogues and human beings walking down the street.
7: Yeah, like in the entire Western world.
5: Yeah, all over the
7: like
5: world.
7: Like that radical sheikh we were talking about, like Dostoevsky talked about, it's back. We're in for another round. Well, here's its unholy cousin, anti-Semitism, for another round that's going to be every bit as brutal and idiotic as the previous ones.
5: Do you think Thomas Massey believes that?
7: Yeah, I do. I do. I've never been sure whether he's like a solid libertarian with some odd tendencies, or he's an oddball with some libertarian tendencies. Now I'm leaning toward the latter.
5: His Twitter feed says, engineer, farmer, inventor, 30 patents, Appalachian American. Representative Thomas Massey, who has almost 2 million followers. On the followed list, the lead names are Candace Owens, Scott Adams, and Lara Logan, which is some interesting company in a variety of ways.
7: Wow. Yeah. And you notice Tucker Carlson, who's on the payroll of Qatar.
5: Allegedly, or is that nailed down?
7: It's almost undoubtedly true. I mean, the paper trail is there. They finance his media company. They set up his softball interviews and the rest of it. They're as ridiculous as that assertion was. They're more than happy to go along with it because it's anti-Israel. These are very strange and troubling times.
5: What do you think is going on there? Do you think it's a cash grab? Like, it's a money thing? Or do you think, for instance, Tucker Carlson just actually believes Israel is an evil country that has, got the United States under its sway and we need to break free?
7: I don't know. I suspect it's just a cash grab. It could mix, I suppose. No, it wouldn't mix like that with the whole Putin's trying to save Western civilization thing. Because if you give away Western principles to Sharia law, you're not saving Western civilization by any stretch of the imagination. Unless they've gone so far with the whole rainbow coalition, queer transsexual thing is so dangerous. The Russian Orthodox Church needs to join with radical Islam to stamp it out. Man, if you think that, you really need a padded cell to keep you and the rest of humanity safe.
5: So we've played this clip a few times. This is Megyn Kelly the other day. She was talking to her friend Mark Halperin about Tucker's growing appreciation of the Muslim world.
10: I think he's understanding there may be some new listeners over here. You know, like he's gotten very, very popular lately, I read, with Muslim viewers because he's been standing up for Islam, you know. And I have to tell you, Mark, it's been something I've noticed just since I've gotten sort of more clear-eyed on Israel, that a lot of the anti-Muslim rhetoric that's put out there originates with people who are very, very pro-Israel, who kind of need us to demonize them. Right. And I've taken a look recently at my own rhetoric on this to say, like, have I been manipulated? I want to make sure I'm not getting manipulated.
7: Wow. Oh, she is so clearly being paid by Qatar or similar. It's, I mean,

0: zombie that bites other zombies, and then the zombies take over the world, and then fly to space and live on the moon, and fly in rocket ships on planets with loads of candy.
1: Yep.
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4: Temperatures reaching the middle 60s. And that was a check for your weather first forecast. I'm meteorologist Kason Fredericks on News Radio 600 WMT.
5: Today, a lawyer in the case said three members of the Buckeyes' 1980 Rose Bowl team, Al Washington, Keith Ferguson, and Ray Ellis, agreed to join the lawsuit. All three played in the NFL. Washington said he decided to come forward after watching the HBO documentary Surviving Ohio State.
6: So, I thought that was pretty interesting. So you got hundreds of Division I, one of the top football programs in the nation, hundreds over many years in a lawsuit against the university for being sexually abused, but they didn't get into what the sexual abuse was. What do you suppose it was by a team doctor that he was doing to him?
7: I'm not going to get into that.
6: Well, I can't even imagine what it is. I really I'm not trying to be funny here or dirty. I just, I can't even imagine. What would you be doing to big college football players that they would then not say anything about it for decades? Hundreds and hundreds of players. I'm just surprised that you got away with it.
7: Yet another college sports program with a monstrous perv in their employ who got away with it for a long time.
6: So whatever he was doing, people would say, what the F, but go along with it because they didn't want to get kicked off the football team? Or,
7: yeah, you tend to do what the doctor tells you to do. Put up with whatever intrusive exams they tell you are necessary.
6: Wow. That's something. Anyway, I'm sure more details will come out of that in the lawsuit. We hit a heck of a milestone this week. The U.S. debt hitting a very, very should be worrying milestone, but Washington didn't notice either party. The debt is now outgrown the size of America's economy. Our debt per year is now bigger than our economy, and our economy is huge, absolutely huge. We have a $31 trillion economy, but we have a $31 trillion debt also, and it has now surpassed that, and it is going to grow faster than our economy could possibly grow. So from here on out, the debt is now bigger. So it's the same as you have as much. You have to go with credit card debt because you can't go with your house and car comparing it to a family. Let's talk unsecured debt. Money's already spent. You've got no value left in it whatsoever. It's just debt. You'd have to have unsecured debt more than what you make a year. That would not be a good place to be.
7: No.
6: If you've ever been there. And that's where the country is right now. And we cross that line. We've been there before, World War II briefly, and the pandemic very briefly when we were shoveling money out the door. Those are two extreme circumstances. We now, during peacetime, with the stock market setting records, unemployment at 4%, are there.
7: Right. Kevin Williamson wrote a great piece about this. He has a couple of paragraphs that are nasty. Then he writes, oh, don't worry, it gets worse. Then another paragraph that's very nasty, then says, oh, don't worry, it gets worse. And then another paragraph or two or three or four, and you can guess what's coming next. And he's right on all counts. But nobody wants to talk about it, so neither will we.
6: How do you ignore that? Well, everybody does. Okay, other different stuff coming up.
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4: 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And that was a check for your weather first forecast. I'm meteorologist Kason Frericks on News Radio 600 WMT.

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1: Breaking stupid people news. Breaking stupid people news. Oh, that's probably too dumb.
2: Yeehaw.
3: When news breaks, the donkey brays.
1: The Pentagon.
2: Wool.
1: The wool is the added into the breaking news for, in my mind, stupid people. The Pentagon has released files on UFOs. The initial files are murky images that show what could be anything, it says.
2: Finally! The truth.
1: And I'm looking at some of the pictures. If somebody gave that to you out of context, like didn't mention UFOs and just said, what is this? You couldn't come within a million miles of guessing what it possibly. It could be anything. Oh, it's your ultrasound. Is that your baby? Or,
2: it's amazing.
1: It's modern art, or it could be anything. This is what happens with
3: the coronavirus blown up to 5,000 times.
1: Or this is what happens when you put the film backwards in your camera. Well, could be anything. But there you go. Enjoy that.
3: Right. So I'm going to do this against my better judgment as an entertainer in service of my judgment as a patriot. And I'll try to keep this fairly brief. I can't move on from the national debt and deficit, federal debt.
1: We crossed the line this week. It is a big deal. We crossed the line. We now have our debt is bigger than our GDP.
3: Correct. Correct.
1: At peacetime.
3: And here is my rationale. And this won't take terribly long. So hang with us. Then we'll be on to more satisfying fare. But when this poo hits the fan, everyone will be terrified, horrified, and confused. You will merely be terrified and horrified, but unconfused as to how it happened. And
1: God, this is not a typical talk radio or politician. Like, okay, it could happen. No, this is math. This is like gravity, as I always say. It is just it will happen. It's just a matter of when.
3: And after I hit some of the things Kevin Williamson wrote about, I'm going to hit you with my punchline, which is going to make you want to grab an axe handle, throw on the bandana, and do what needs to be done, whatever that is.
1: I'm going to eat my feelings.
3: So I may drink mine, but I'll see you at the happy hour. Anyway, you can have the hors d'oeuvres. I'll do the drinking. Kevin Williamson is writing about the fact that, as Jack pointed out, the debt has now surpassed our GDP, our total economic output. In other words, if we were to confiscate the entire economic production of the United States for a year, that would still not get us out of debt. He says, oh, don't worry. It gets worse. On top of the $31.3 trillion in federal debt per se, there's another $88 trillion or so, some estimates are higher, in unfunded liabilities for major entitlements such as Social Security and Medicare. There's another $1.5 trillion or so in unfunded state and local government pension liabilities, which are not a federal liability as a formal matter, but it's all the same from a taxpayer's point
1: sure.
3: of view.
1: What did you say the state and local was? What was that number?
3: $1.5 trillion.
1: Oh, boy.
3: Trillion.
1: So, you know, it's funny. When you think about the debt, I kind of assumed that our going broke entitlements were included in that, but they're not.
3: No. It's like we have a balloon payment for both of our cars and our house coming up in 2028, and we have no money.
1: That you can't get out of.
3: Right, exactly. Yeah. So he puts all of it together, or talks about the weak need Congress. He says, call it $120 trillion in the hole just to keep the number simple. This is just a little more than the total economic output of the entire human race in 2025. That is a lot of money. Then he says, oh, don't worry, it gets worse. The Congressional Budget Office adds this cheery context. In the CBO's projections, the federal budget deficit, which is how much we overspend every year, in this year is $1.9 trillion, and 10 years from now will be $3.1 trillion. Relative to the size of the economy, the deficit is 5.8% of GDP in 2026 and grows to 6.7% in 2036. They're guessing about the numbers. But then in the next 10 years, the large and growing deficits cause debt to increase, interest rates rise. In the CBO's projection, let's see, where's the interest stuff? Interest payments are already bigger than defense in the United States, and it's soon to be even bigger and bigger and bigger.
1: That was considered a line we shouldn't cross a while back, and then we crossed that line.
3: Yeah, and he says, here are a few facts to tattoo on your brain. The debt is not driven by incontinent spending on a selection of boutique federal programs that you and your friends don't like. The main drivers of our debt are Social Security, Medicare, Medicaid, and other medical entitlements, national security, and interest on debt already incurred, the latter being a growing and worrisome burden. At present, Social Security by itself accounts for 22% of all federal spending, and he goes from there. And what he says, contrary to what my Republican friends often insist, there's no obvious way out of this without entitlement reform and higher taxes or major defense cuts. Very likely all of the above will be required.
4: Sure, you probably do all three, yep.
3: Contrary to what my progressive friends often insist, our debt crisis is not the result of tax cuts, and a return to Eisenhower-era tax rates would not fix the problem. In fact, such a policy would not improve the fiscal situation at all. This is because the federal government collects more in taxes today than it did in the supposed economic golden age of the post-war years. And he goes into the inflation-adjusted dollars. And then he says, don't worry, it gets worse. While the White House is busy indicting former federal bureaucrats for posting pictures of seashells on social media, blah, blah, blah. and then he goes into the latest Treasury auction, which is really into the weeds. All right, here's the part, and I'll skip the rest because you get the idea. Here's my punchline that's going to make you want to grab an axe handle. If I say, you know, I accumulated $100,000 in credit card debt and I make $100,000 a year, how can I reduce that debt as a burden to my income? I can stoke inflation such that my new income, which is $150,000, has the same buying power as the $100,000. It's just the nature of currency. Now my debt is not 100% of my annual income. Mm. It's only 2/3 of it. And that is the strategy that the government pursues. Unfortunately, that gives you good people a pay cut every single year, unless you get a raise, and it steals your savings. But it enables them not to make any changes because they would be politically unpalatable.
4: That stealing your savings part is seriously depressing.
3: I know.
4: The money you've saved your whole life just all of a sudden is worth a lot less.
3: But if the aforementioned facts and figures don't turn you into a hardcore, raving, wild-eyed fiscal conservative, nothing else we can say would. So I'll move along.
4: Yeah, there's not a fiscally conservative party. As the Washington Post headline said, nobody in D.C. is talking about this. The fact that this week we crossed the line from one thing to another.
3: You know, as Thomas Sowell has pointed out, you can't blame the politicians for being liars or profligate spenders. If we as the voters insist that they be that to gain office, what do you expect? All right, it's enough of that.
5: Armstrong and Getty. The most depressing radio show.
3: Guilty.
5: Ever.
3: But wake up! Wake up and smell the misery. Hey. On a lighter note, anything.
4: Man, that one's almost like aging or something, where you just have to accept it. I have no hope of this turning around, of us not ending up being a much weaker country, much less dynamic because we have higher taxes and all these different sorts of things. My kids will live in a United States. It's nothing like the one I grew up in, but it's like aging. It's baked in the cake already.
3: It's the greatest theft in the history of mankind from one generation to another. Oh, well, what are you going to do? You're going to try to get the scammers away from your every spam call, every scam text, every sketchy email. 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
3: 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You don't want to have the little money the government leaves you to get stolen.
4: So I don't actually have the ability to eat my feelings, but I hear people talk about it a lot, and I know people who say that it works for them, so I believe that it's a thing. It sounds awesome. I wish I could. I wish I got emotional comfort.
3: Don't you, when you wolf down half a pie in your truck because you're incredibly stressed?
4: No, that's not stress. That's hunger.
3: You just like pie.
4: I just like pie. I've never gotten any emotional enjoyment out of eating that I've noticed, anyway. I just like pie. But if you're
6: still carrying the fork around?
4: I have it in the console. The center console is where I keep my fork.
3: Be prepared, Michael.
4: Exactly. He's a scout. Exactly. What if you're going to, though, if you're going to just throw care to the wind and, like, just eat for pleasure, no holds barred, what's your first go-to today? What would you go with?
3: I always go to pizza first.
4: Really?
3: Like first, my favorite pizza pizzas. Huh. Oh, yeah. I love pizza more than about anything.
4: Wouldn't be pie, wouldn't be a milkshake, it would be...
3: Oh, no.
4: Pizza.
3: No. Pizza and like a really nice wine.
4: Okay.
3: Swig that down. Oh, yeah.
4: What wine pairs with pizza?
3: A handful of them. Italian wines, not shockingly, that are made to go with red sauce.
4: When I was doing chemotherapy and the doctor told me, and this was some of the greatest words I've ever heard in my life, Jack, this is no time for a diet. Oh, you tell somebody that? You know, you're in a bad spot, but hey, silver lining. Eat whatever you can eat to try to keep calories on. Chocolate milkshakes every day on the way home at Murder Burger, which used to exist in my town. I'd stop and get a chocolate milkshake.
3: Oh, my God. I would weigh 1,100 pounds.
4: Not if you had cancer, you wouldn't. See, that's the thing.
3: Enough. Yeah, yeah. You know, I was on a wild goose chase yesterday afternoon just trying to drop off a FedEx package. And everywhere I was told to go to drop it off, they're like, we're not taking those. And I finally succeeded. But at one point, I go to this, like, packing and shipping store. There's a sign on the window. Sorry, we're closed for maintenance, but FedEx drivers pick up packages next door at the Dairy Queen.
4: So the Dairy Queen, yes.
3: Really?
4: A dip cone.
3: So I go, I wait in line at the Dairy Queen, and I go to the front and ask the manager, so are you guys doing, like, FedEx drop-offs? And he looks at me like I'm out of my mind and says, no. I said, there's a sign next door. He said, there is? So God knows what was going on there. Then I glanced up at the menu. I had not been in a DQ in a dog's age.
4: Oh, wow. Anytime I see one with the kids, because they love the Blizzard, the dip cone.
3: Yeah, they got some attractive-looking burgers there, man. Oof.
4: You walked out of there without even a small dip cone? That's serious control.
3: I'm as disciplined as Gandhi. Yeah.
4: Not an M&M Blizzard?
3: Please. No, I can't eat like you.
4: Oreo Blizzard?
3: Please, I'd be a million pounds. I would have my own gravity. I would attract planets to me.
4: A million pounds is too heavy.
3: Yes. Yes. You know, I swore to God I was going to diet after I hit 950,000 pounds, but... Had a big weekend. What are you going
4: to
3: do?
4: Oh, when they hand that Blizzard to you upside down, come on.
3: So, shocking revelation here. Policy affects outcomes in your blue city. A tale of two Northwestern great, wonderful, crappy cities, Portland and Seattle, coming up in moments.
4: Stay here.
0: Armstrong and Getty.
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14: Temperatures reaching the middle 60s. And that was a check for weather first forecast. I'm meteorologist Kason Fredericks on News Radio 600 WMT.

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1: More of the details in Hour 4 about the newly released UFO photos. The most transparent administration when it comes to UFO photos in our nation's history. 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
2: And sorry, I was not alerted we were coming back. Or at least I wasn't paying attention when I was alerted.
1: Well, you missed some dumb crap. And we'll have that Hour 4.
2: Ah, damn it. Here's some more dumb crap. This is a Seattle drug addict explaining why Gavin Newsom, Mr. Mayor, Madam Governor, etc., why there's so damn many junkies in Seattle.
3: Good afternoon. My name's Corey Ratliff. I am a drug addict and homeless. And I just want to speak on the fact that it took me 45 days in jail to finally get my mind right, you know, and hold myself accountable. Before that, I was in the streets all the way from Aurora to Tacoma, and I was being enabled from the city with free pipes, free foil, free housing, places that police can't really come in and do anything about. So now we're encouraging and enabling a drug addict and a homeless to be comfortable in that situation. That does not help the situation. What helps the situation is to hold us accountable. If we're slipping in the streets and we're selling dope or we're pimping or we're doing anything that's against the law, hold me accountable, arrest me. Don't give me a slap on the wrist, don't let me go. You know what I'm saying? That time in jail is enough time for me to think, take accountability for what I did, understand that I need to change things, get out, get into places like Hope and Chance or Battlefield for Addiction, start going to work, you know, things like that. These sober living programs are the answer. It was for me. And I still have an older brother who's still actively in addiction, who has no thought whatsoever of getting out of that situation because tiny home villages, housing projects, everything there is comfortable to be homeless and a drug addict. 10 years ago, I couldn't do that. You know, and these days it's so easy to be a drug addict and you're accepted in the city because it's okay. And we're just putting them into a building off the street. So now the city is thinking that it's not a problem anymore. No, it's still an issue. It's not being handled correctly. And I think the best way to do that is hold me accountable. Thank you.
4: Thank you.
2: I think you either know that already or you can't accept that.
1: How can you not accept that?
2: I can't imagine. It's very difficult for me to get in the headspace of somebody who doesn't understand that.
1: I assumed that long before I started hanging around with drunks and drug addicts who say that over, former drunks and drug addicts, who say that over and over and over again. If I ever meet somebody who say, you know, what was the best thing for me is the fact that the city or state made it so comfortable for me to be homeless. In fact, would hand out needles and in some cases booze and drugs. If I ever meet anybody who says that that was a good thing for them, it'll be the first one.
2: Oh, they enabled me more effectively than any lover or parent or buddy.
1: And that helped
2: could,
1: me
2: possibly.
1: get off the drugs and on my feet.
2: Yeah. And we've talked about this in a big way a while back, and we got so many notes from people who said, oh, yeah, getting thrown in jail changed my life for the better. It saved my life. You know, this is not a sales pitch exactly, but our new T-shirt at the Armstrong and Getty store, armstrongandgetty.com, is three words, each followed by a period. Enforce the law. That's not brutality if you do it correctly. That's compassion, idiots. Thought this was interesting.
1: That's if you're worried mostly about the drug addicts. I'm not. I'm a selfish person. I'm worried mostly about the law-abiding tax-paying citizens. But I like
2: children.
1: That idea because it would get less of them. There'd be less of them if you'd stop enabling them.
2: Portland does the same thing. Portland, Oregon, the state of Oregon has backtracked a little bit. But between 2022 and 2026, the Nike Community Factory store, been there for 40 years, closed permanently because of 276 shoplifting reports. Nike sent a letter to the mayor saying, citing conditions. Walmart, both Portland locations closed and laid off 580 employees. Target, three stores. The reason, explicitly cited organized retail crime and shoplifting. REI's reason, highest break-in rate in two decades, over $800,000 spent on extra security in the year of 2022 alone, including multiple incidents, one with a vehicle through the doors on Black Friday. U.S. Bank, the U.S. Bank Corp Tower announced it would not renew its lease. It was sold in 25 for $45 million, down from its previous value of $372 million, an 88% decline in value. Wells Fargo announced plans to exit Portland. Starbucks closed 5 to 6 Portland locations in September of 25 alone. Nordstrom Rack closed in the downtown. CVS Pharmacy closed its Broadway location. Reason, employees cited shoplifting and dangerous factors. mall's major retail centers also closed. Pioneer Place Mall once had roughly 100 stores, now down to 20, described as a dead mall, etc., etc. It goes on.
1: We got all these UFO photos out.
2: The newly released UFO files that mention Epstein or Bigfoot.
1: According to the Defense Department, no other president or administration in history has followed through on this level of UFO transparency.
2: We'll go deep next hour, Jack.
1: We will. I'll let you know what has been revealed. If you miss it, get the podcast Armstrong and Getty On Demand.
0: Armstrong and Getty.
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7: A grisly runway death. I'm Jack Callahan, Fox News. A woman was struck by a passenger jet taking off from Denver's International Airport late last night. Fox's Madeline Rivera has details.
8: Frontier Airlines says flight 4345 was taking off for Los Angeles from Denver when it hit a pedestrian on the runway around 11:20 p.m. local time. In air traffic control recording, the pilot can be heard reporting the incident and saying there was an engine fire. Smoke was reported in the cabin, forcing the crew to begin an evacuation via slides. Airport officials say the Denver Fire Department quickly put out that fire, and emergency crews bus the passengers back to the terminal.
7: Denver airport officials confirm the victim was a woman who had hopped a perimeter fence and was crossing the runway when she was struck and at least partially sucked into the jet's engine. An investigation now underway. Transportation Secretary Sean Duffy saying no one should ever trespass on an airport. Iran and the U.S. trading more blows in the Persian Gulf, testing the limits of the ongoing fragile ceasefire. Fox's Ashley Webster is in Tel Aviv.
9: There has been plenty of military action around the Strait of Hormuz. The very latest saw a U.S. F/A-18 Super Hornet fire on two empty Iranian-flagged oil tankers that were heading towards a port in Iran. Both vessels were disabled. Let's not forget there is a ceasefire in existence, but apparently it's a little shaky. Now, according to Central Command, the blockade is preventing more than 70 tankers capable of transporting more than $13 billion worth of oil from entering Iranian ports.
7: President Trump says a peace deal with Iran could be signed soon. The State Department has sanctioned four Chinese-based entities accused of supporting Iran's military during Operation Epic Fury. The firms, including EarthEye, allegedly providing satellite imagery to Iran. 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
3: And now, here's Armstrong and Getty.
4: Times has had a chance to review the just-released UFO photos, never before seen by the public, pictures of identified flying objects. The New York Times says the initial files are murky still images that could be anything. In one, a cluster of dots appear on the screen, and another, there are some strangely shaped objects.
5: The truth is out there.
4: I like that sentence. And another photo, there are some strangely shaped objects.
5: I got some strangely shaped objects for you.
4: Yeah, come over here. Oh, boy. Why does this always make the news? Who's this for? 10-year-old boy? 10-year-old me? Other than that, who's interested in this?
5: I know. I miss the gatekeepers.
4: No kidding.
5: Meet the Beagles, the giant Beagle liberation movement that happened in the last couple of days. I want to talk about that at least a little bit, plus a very, very funny parody of the New York Times recent interview with Tucker Carlson. Stay tuned for all of that and much, much more. But first, let's take a fond look back at the week that was. It's Cow Clips of the Week.
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7: Yeah, look, I mean, my hope for America is what it's always been. I think it's the hope I hope we all share. We want it to continue to be the place where anyone from anywhere can achieve anything.
8: Councilwoman Robbins' plan for treatment first. I will go below the Harbor Freeway tomorrow with her, and we can find some of these people she's going to offer treatment for. She's going to get stabbed in the neck.
9: Will F. Trump be your guiding principle in dealing with the president?
10: Donald Trump sucks.
11: Americans expressing growing concern about President Trump's job performance.
12: And the president underwater on every issue tested.
13: They should check themselves before they wreck themselves.
14: President Trump said today that the conflict with Iran is going very well.
15: We know Iran is embarrassed by the fact that our blockade is holding.
16: We have absolute control of the strait.
17: Operation Epic Fury is concluded.
18: Central Command describes the American strikes as self-defense. In an interview with me tonight, President Trump called them something else, a love tap.
19: If there's no ceasefire, you're not going to have to know. You're just going to have to look at one big glow coming out of Iran.
20: They're insane in the brain.
21: This is the purported suicide note that his former cellmate claims Jeffrey Epstein left behind. What you want me to do? No fun. Not worth it.
22: Federal judge is criticizing the current conditions for the accused gunman of the White House Correspondents' Dinner. At a minimum, I should be apologizing to him. We are obliged to make sure that he's taken care of.
23: Could this be the Antichrist?
24: I actually did not say, could this be the Antichrist?
25: Could this be the Antichrist?
24: I don't know where that comes from.
26: U.S. Department of Homeland Security's X account was set up using an IP address from Israel, using an Android app purchased in Israel.
27: You can't earn $1 billion.
28: That's right.
27: You just can't earn that.
28: That's exactly correct.
29: We now have a scientific, technological system by which we can take your urine and ship it to us, and we'll be able to extract the gold minerals out of your urine.
22: It's Clips of the Week.
5: We ought to play the other AOC clip that's gone so viral from that same interview in which she explains that it's impossible to earn $1 billion. You have to have stolen it. I can do it now. It's a lot of audio. What do you think? You want to hear it?
4: Sure.
5: Yeah, why not? 74, Michael.
27: There are very few, like, real archetypes of, in my opinion, truly what America is all about. I think about the civil rights and voting rights movement and how Black Americans really created democracy in
28: this
27: country.
28: That's exactly right.
27: How they literally made something from nothing. It is just beyond me. I think about how, like, Native people have survived and preserved and treasured their culture. I think about, and I think many of us think about immigrants, which if you aren't from one of those first two populations, you are certainly from largely the third. And so many of us like have our story of our parents, our grandparents, our great-great-grandparents, and so on and so forth. And who like
5: come people
27: and make something from nothing. And I think that's a big part of also the most inspiring elements of what America is all about.
5: Wow. Checked plenty of boxes, but couldn't squeeze in the trans crowd. Black people made democracy out of nothing. She was an ignoramus.
0: So her whole thing about you can't become a billionaire without stealing from people or breaking laws.
5: It's impossible. That is right. That is complete. That is exactly right, the host said.
0: Who's she doing the interview with who says, you're right all the time?
5: You're exactly right.
0: Anyway, that whole you can't become a billionaire thing is really interesting to me. I just wonder if she actually believes that.
5: Yeah.
0: And this, probably. And this yeah. cutoff that we use, you know, from, what is it, 10 figures to 12 or whatever. But, you know, 100 millionaires get a pass. But if you cross the line into billionaire, you're a different class because we like round numbers, even though $1 billion today would be $580 billion in the year 2000. That's how much inflation has happened.
5: Come up with an idea so lunatic that it couldn't be included in a political movement. It's impossible. Yeah. Getting swept up with fervor causes people to say and do things that are utterly loony.
0: I don't know. I guess you, it's the household you're raised in. Nobody fully knows the answer to this question. If it's something about the way your brain is wired or entirely what your parents taught you or whatever, but I just have never been bothered by the existence of billionaires, whereas clearly some people, and I know some of them, are just mad every day that there are billionaires on Earth.
5: Mm.
0: You think that's just learned or you wired that way? Or it doesn't bother me. I don't care
5: some of both.
0: If Elon Musk ends up with $2 trillion.

0: It was a fun today. Right. And I'm too tired. I'll just go to bed.
1: Yeah. Yeah.
0: Whatever.
1: So, very, very funny parody of the Tucker Carlson interview with the New York Times coming up. I hope you're as amused as I was.
0: Mm-hmm. Still on this thing of if you were going to, like, self-indulgently eat whatever the hell you want, you chose pizza.
1: Am I limited to a single food, or can I, like a condemned man, design an entire meal?
0: I suppose you could design an entire meal, although I think I would throw up. I mean, because I couldn't eat a whole bunch of pizza and a milkshake. That'd be, whoa.
1: I'm going with pizza, a nice, I don't know, Italian red wine, a nice Chianti Classico or something like that. And then apple pie a la mode.
0: Oh, that's a pretty good meal right there.
1: Oh, yeah. Yep.
0: Michael, you have the diabetes, so this is probably very unfair to you.
2: Yeah, it's okay. I if I'm going to go, you know, who cares? Pizza and maybe, let's see, banana cream pie.
1: Banana cream pie?
2: Yeah.
1: An esoteric pie. A fringe pie, if you will.
0: I actually say to my kids, and I probably shouldn't, God will punish me for this. Because as I mentioned last hour, when I was going through chemotherapy and everything like that, the doctor told me, eat whatever you can eat. That sounds good and it will, you know, stay in you. And don't, this is no time to worry about a diet. And that was the only upside. It says I would just eat whatever the hell I wanted. Sometimes I say to my kids, if I ever get cancer again, I'm going to eat a lot of that, which is just a terrible way to.
1: Jeez.
0: I know. I don't know who I believe is, like, up there saying, oh, you mocking cancer? I'm going to give it to you. Pow, pow, pow, pow.
1: Yeah, I don't actually believe that's the way the universe works, but I'd prefer not to find out.
0: Exactly. Okay, we got more on the way. Stay here.
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11: Cold, and I know that Donald Trump had a wrestling background. He was involved at one point in the WWE, but clearly that didn't matter, like at all. And Bibi had a gun to his head and said, "We're going to Iran. We're doing this." And Trump was like, "No."
12: And you saw this with your own eyes?
11: I mean, Washington insiders know this. They know this.
12: Wait, so this happened or didn't happen?
11: I mean, I wasn't in the room, but I imagine it was something like that was going on. I mean, you don't go to Washington multiple times without trying to influence the president for your agenda.
12: But you went. I'm sorry, I'm confused. Okay, well, what is your assessment of President Trump currently?
11: Well, I attempted to communicate with the president. I went outside into the forest and I screamed, "Don't do it!" I don't know if that was effective. I don't know if he heard. I don't know if he could hear me, but I certainly tried to do that. I did. I think it's possible Donald Trump might be a wizard.
12: What?
11: I do believe that. I do.
12: What do you mean by that?
11: Well, the last time I was at the Oval Office, I walked in and at one point, the chief of staff looked at me and Donald Trump himself looked at me. He said, "You shall not pass." And I thought, that's not our president. That's Gandalf. Gandalf the White. And there's nothing wrong with being white, by the way. I say that as a white person, as a man, as a Christian. But Trump might be a wizard.
12: And so I understand you correctly. What you're saying is you literally believe President Donald Trump might be Gandalf from Lord of the Rings?
11: I don't know. But we should be able to ask those questions, I think.
12: Okay, moving on. What is your current relationship with Turning Point USA?
11: Well, like, I've always loved TPUSA. I've loved the organization. I've headlined many times. They didn't ask me to do it this year, and so that is what it is. But I've always participated in their events. I've never charged anything, by the way. I've always done it for free, and they always paid me a lot, like a lot, like a lot. So I...
12: And do you think TPUSA as an organization is in decline?
11: I haven't the faintest idea, but yes. I just have questions, like legitimate questions. Mm-hmm. And the moment you ask questions, oh, socialist, communist, anti-Semite, oh, no. I just have legitimate questions, like what happened on Charlie Kirk? Should capital be taxed at half the rate of labor? What's Bibi Netanyahu's father's middle name? Or if a demon rapes you without protection, should you get checked for STDs? Because it's itchy.
12: Okay, tell me more about J.D. Vance.
11: Who is J.D. Vance?
12: J.D. Vance, the vice president?
11: I mean, I know J.D. are letters. I mean, they're letters J and D. I mean, J, people are going to say, oh, Nazi, oh, J. But those are just letters to me. Those are just letters of the alphabet to me.
12: You're telling me you don't know who J.D. Vance is?
11: I literally don't know who that is. Those words have never come out of my lips, actually. I've never uttered those words ever, and I've never...
12: Tucker, look... I've watched you for years, okay? Way back during the cable news days when you had a show on...
11: What show?
12: Your television show.
11: I've never had a show. Like, at all.
12: You had one of the highest rating television news programs?
11: I've literally never uttered words out of my lips on television. Like, ever. Like, that I can recall.
12: I'm talking about the years when you were on Fox.
11: What do you mean by Fox? Like, the animal?
12: No, Fox News.
11: I'm sorry, I only know Fox the animal. I mean, I don't know what it sounds like, actually, like, at all.
12: What does the fox say? Tucker, are you okay?
11: I've never been on TV. I don't know what this is. Where are we? Who are you? Who am I? What is this? What is this? These
12: oh
11: are questions.
12: God.
11: I have questions. Who am I? I don't know. Where are we?
12: We should take a break.
11: Who am I? I'm Jean Valjean. Right,
2: that's, you get the idea. That's how odd it's gotten.
7: Yeah. And it's not that many degrees off the reality. I mean, that interview that Tucker did with the New York Times where he states that I never said that, then the New York Times plays a clip of him on his show, obviously real.
2: Yeah.
7: And he says, I don't know where you got that, but that's not me, or I didn't say that, or something.
2: I've
7: I don't
2: never
7: know.
2: Uttered those words. Yeah.
7: What are you talking about, dude?
2: 1,200 beagles have caught America's attention, Jack.
7: Have you nailed down the behind the story on this?
2: Oh, yeah.
7: You
2: absolutely.
7: Have? Okay. Yeah.
2: Stay tuned, ladies and gentlemen.
7: It's an awful lot of beagles. That's like 10 dozen beagles.
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22: Finally tonight, nothing but love for those Beagles. Tonight, the remarkable effort to save the Beagles. It was just last night here we reported on the staggering need. Authorities say some 1,500 Beagles have been removed from a Wisconsin research facility outside Madison. Animal rescue organizations say they saved them. Tonight, volunteers transporting the beagles by bus, by plane. The long line of volunteers holding the beagles. The nonprofit's now looking for new homes for the dogs. And after our report, so many of you responded with donations and thousands of adoption applications.
7: So I saw the original story in that they did it two nights in a row on ABC News. And until you brought me the whole story, I had no idea what was going on there. I thought it was like a research facility that closed down or something. I don't know that these beagles needed to be rescued. Not that they broke it and took them.
2: Well, they didn't. So the first episode, I'd missed the initial report the previous night. Okay. How did they present it?
7: It's just kind of a generic, there are a whole bunch of beagles that need adopted.
2: Yeah. Okay, so that's the way it struck me the second night. And having just read about this case, I was like, are you kidding? I mean, look, the evening news is dopey and an anachronism. But the story is this beagle breeding facility in Wisconsin has been controversial for a very long time. They breed thousands of beagles for animal research purposes.
7: My first dog was a beagle, so I have a particular affinity for beagles. Homer the Beagle.
2: My dad's first dog was a beagle, too. And I actually did a little digging into what they were doing. Studies on pharmaceuticals for arthritis, heartworm, and vaccines for diseases like rabies and distemper. But following allegations of abuse, a 2026 investigation, why that's this year, revealed dogs suffered in cruel experiments, including eye surgeries performed without anesthetic.
7: Oh, my God.
2: And testing involving parasite exposure.
7: Oh, my God.
2: So the story in the Wall Street Journal was substantially about this Wayne Seung. I'm not sure how to pronounce his name. He's this attorney and can't remember what else he used to do, a turned activist who's just super into animal rights. And he developed this strategy that they used on this facility of an open rescue, they call it. They announced their plans. We're going to break into this facility and free the animals. Then they execute them in broad daylight, all but inviting arrest. This lets them
7: execute
2: fight.
7: The plans, not the beagles.
2: Oh, yes, the plans, indeed, yes. This lets them fight. That would be their poor activists, if that's their plan. Anyway, this lets them fight the charges in court and on social media and argue publicly that they are saving, not stealing, animals. And this guy has hit dozens of facilities across the U.S., but he's been on this beagle facility, Ridgeland Farms, needs an E in there, about 30 miles west of Madison. And I'm watching a video right now of hundreds and hundreds of beagles in cages, row after row after row. And I've got to admit, I think a lot of the animal rights stuff is overwrought and overdone. I don't care particularly how much room a chicken has to live as it's laying eggs, but it's if you love dogs, it's hard to take.
7: Yeah, I don't like the idea of painful experiments on beagles to do various things. But just in general, if you got beagles without homes, I don't understand how more animal lovers aren't aware of how many extra cats and dogs we have in this country, wherever you are. So that's what, 1,500 beagles? I don't actually know, but I got to believe there's 15,000, if not 150,000 beagles in pounds across this country that are going to be put to sleep because nobody wants them.
2: Yeah, it's entirely possible.
7: I mean, I don't know how many people have ever been to a shelter, a kill shelter. I have been. That's where I got my dog, Bogart, who was the longest dog I ever had, like, in my life, like a decade. But anyway.
2: What was he, like 4 or 5 feet long or what?
7: the longest I ever owned any one single dog. But I got him at the shelter where he was going to be put to sleep, and in the Sacramento area, and it was full of dogs. I mean, there were so many dogs there, and nice dogs. There's lots of pit bulls, too, but lots of just like regular dogs. People that decided they didn't want it, or the old person died, or whatever the hell. Lots and lots of perfectly fine dogs that are going to be put to sleep. And so, I don't know why. I don't know. Nobody needs another puppy.
2: Right. Yeah. And the fact that, I mean, look, beagles are cute dogs. They're loud. But, yeah, the idea that you had no intention of adopting a dog till you saw hundreds and hundreds of beagles on the ABC News, and now you're going to adopt a dog. It just feels a little hasty to me. I'm happy they had more people offered adoptions than they had dogs. And they had a hell of a lot of dogs. But so anyway, this young guy has been hammering this facility for a long time. And last year, a judge found probable cause that Ridgeland had broken Wisconsin anti-cruelty laws. And their settlement was, all right, we'll close that operation. We'll just do a much smaller thing that we do, and we'll adopt out all the dogs. And the activists said, you know what, that's better than we could get at trial. So they accepted it. And that's how we came to be at the happy, cheery point that bent-nosed jackass David Muir portrayed it as just a feel-good story about lots of beagles and lots of people who want to love them. I'm David Muir.
7: Yeah.
2: Although that part is true, certainly.
7: Sure. Yeah. It's a little bit of a childlike view of the world of there are more dogs and cats than people want, but, you know, he's trying to make people happy, whereas we're trying to make people, well, we're trying to give people truth, but often in a depressing way. So maybe, you know, maybe there's slightly, no market for that.
2: Here's the way some of this unfolded, because it is pretty interesting. On March 15th, because this activist thought the deal had too many loopholes. So in spite of the deal that the judge made, on March 15th, he marched dozens of activists to the farm where they cut a chain link fence, broke into the building, and took 22 beagles. Videos drew tens of thousands of hits. In mid-April, he mobilized more than 1,000 supporters to try to remove the remaining 2,000 dogs. He previewed the mission in an interview with Tommy Lahren, of all people. Ridgeland was ready. The facility, hay bales fortified the fence, and a freshly dug ditch, a foul moat, brimmed with animal waste. And he was arrested for the March incident upon exiting his car. Law enforcement met protesters with tear gas, rubber bullets, and zip ties, a scene his team posted on X. Laura Loomer retweeted the post to her 1.9 million followers. Terrible. Save the dogs. Other commentators shot back. That night, Lara Trump urged Ridgeland in an Instagram video to accept a $1 million offer from animal rights groups to rehome all 2,000 dogs.
7: Wow.
2: So it's really been a big time ongoing drama with $1 million checks, poop moats, bolt cutters, zip ties, and rubber bullets. And look at all those beagles. I'm David Muir.
7: Okay. Nobody wants... I'm going to stay away from the reality of there's too many pets as a story. I feel like maybe if that word got out there, more people would be... Fewer people would have puppies with the idea that... People love puppies. I just had a litter of 8 puppies and people are going, no. Most people have as many dogs as they want. Most people don't want a dog at all. And most people who do have a dog has as many as they want. The end. That's just the reality of the world of dogs and cats.
2: Yeah, yeah. Boy, when Judy and I, my dog Baxter passed away, a month ago? And we were donating a bunch of his stuff to a local animal shelter that would be glad to take it, by the way, if you have that sort of stuff. Hmm. And I told Judy I can't go in. I got to stay out here. I'll walk out with a damn dog.
7: Yeah. It's hard not to.
2: Yeah. If you have compassion in your heart, it is hard not to. Dogs literally beg you for stuff.
7: I was kind of looking for a dog. I don't even remember the circumstance, but I went into that shelter and there was the dog that I... Did I name him Bogart or was he already named? I don't remember. But he was in a pen full of crazy yapping dogs and he was standing back in the corner just like, this really sucks. I really hate this. I said, what's the deal with that one there? And she said, oh, that one, he's been scheduled to be put down several weeks in a row, but we've been taking him home to save him because we just hope somebody will adopt him because he's so nice. And I had him bring him out, and I hung out with him for a while. I thought, this is my dog. And he was my dog for like 10 years.
2: He's like a four-legged jack in the corner thinking, I'd rather not be here.
7: Yeah. Till he lost his mind. He was one of those, like, you know, some people, your body gives out on you, your mind's fine. or vice versa. He was a dog whose body was fine, but his mind gave out on him at the end of his life.
2: Yeah, I've learned more about dog dementia in recent years because we were concerned Baxter may have had a bit of that, and he may have. But
7: Bogart didn't know who I was at the end.
2: Right.
7: Yeah.
2: Ah, that's sad.
7: Yeah. No. Yeah. Happens. Life. Circle of life. Huh? What? No.
2: No, if you ate him, that'd be the circle.
7: Trump was just asked about UFOs because the pictures are out. As the stupid story continues to have stupid legs. A stupid story with stupid legs throughout the day for stupid people, I assume. We will finish strong next.
1: Armstrong and Getty.
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1: There's a certain level of wealth and accumulation that is unearned, right? You can't earn $1 billion.
2: That's right.
1: You just can't earn that.
3: So that's AOC, and that's making the rounds. And as you can imagine, it makes fiscally free market sort of people, makes your head explode listening to AOC say that, and knowing she probably can go around saying that to various crowds and get cheered like crazy. But Charles C.W. Cook of the National Review had to immediately respond to that. You didn't earn that, AOC's unintentional confession. I'll just give you a little bit of this because I think it's interesting. You can't earn $1 billion, says the self-professed Democratic Socialist Alexandria Ocasio-Cortez, the Brooklyn Democrat House of Representatives member. Properly understood, this is a confession. It is, of course, patently untrue that one can't earn $1 billion in the United States, because around 1,000 people have done it, like Michael Jordan, Tiger Woods, Magic Johnson, and LeBron James, to name a few. Even Steven Spielberg, Taylor Swift, Jay-Z, or Elon Musk, Jeff Bezos, and others. They did earn $1 million. He's saying the confession is her basically saying that she can't earn $1 billion. But anyway, I thought the ending was a pretty interesting point. In practice, to tell someone that they can't earn $1 billion is the same as telling someone that they can't do the thing that would make them $1 billion. And that's what bothers him. If you don't know Charles C.W. Cook, he is a Brit, now an American citizen, but he grew up in England. And he said, while England back in the day was full of people that, you know, dreamed of being this or that and were a I can accomplish anything sort of society, they no longer are. And he doesn't want that to happen to the United States, where currently you feel like you can become a movie star or a professional athlete or whatever in a way that in a lot of places in the world, you just don't feel like you can move out of the current status that you were born into. He doesn't want Ocasio-Cortez's message of basically you can't earn $1 billion because you can't do the things that would earn you $1 billion. He goes on to say, had she said you can't become the greatest basketball player of all time, you just can't do that, like Michael Jordan did to become a billionaire. You can't write a series of hit songs. You just can't do that, Taylor Swift. You can't spend decades producing beloved films, Steven Spielberg. You just can't do that. Well, people would have said, what are you talking about? Of course you can. But that's what they did to earn their $1 billion. Right. So how is her saying you can't earn $1 billion basically saying you can't accomplish things?
4: You can't come up with software everybody wants. You just can't.
3: Pretty interesting.
4: It's a horrifying attitude. I really despise it.
3: Here's a dumb story. Or maybe it's not dumb to you. I thought it was kind of dumb. I saw a headline in the San Diego Union-Tribune about men's cologne, and it was something on there about how to choose a cologne that fits with your body chemistry, and I read the first paragraph. I'd never thought about that in my life, how different colognes smell different on different people, I guess. Mm-hmm. So I don't know. I don't even know what the process is to go about finding the cologne that feels better with your, smells better with your body chemistry. I don't know.
4: You got to swig some down and see how it goes. That's what you do, right?
3: I don't know how you do that. I would like to have one that works with my body chemistry, but I don't know how to do that. Anyway, also in that article, it led me to Chanel No. 5, which is a female perfume mostly, which I've heard of, but didn't really know anything about. Do you know much about it, Chanel No. 5?
4: It's the most famous perfume in history.
3: Right. But I didn't know anything beyond that.
4: It smells nice. Other than that, no, I know nothing.
3: It's really expensive. It's been around since 1921. It comes from a particular area of France, a particular fields that it has to come from. These jasmine flowers that are particular to that field and the soil and everything like that. Jasmine flowers that are hand-picked at dawn because the heat changes the smell.
4: Wow.
3: The flowers then have to be processed within hours of picking. Roughly 1,000 jasmine blossoms go into a small bottle of the perfume. Wow. And there's all kinds of different stuff that they do that. That is either real or completely imaginary salesmanship.
4: And I love the smell of jasmine
3: in the morning. And that's all eye of the beholder. Like lots of salesmanship on lots of things. Clothes, perfumes, cars, houses, all kinds of different stuff. You know, whether it's true or not, if it's true to you, it's true to you, I guess. And I guess there are quite a few debates throughout the past 100 years over that still. It's very expensive. It's About $200 for a 3.4-ounce bottle. I don't have any idea how big a bottle that would be, but it sounds fairly small.
4: Yeah, it's about an airplane bottle.
3: I don't know if I've ever smelt it before, but apparently there's a modern divide, according to Reddit, where younger people say it smells like grandma and don't really like it that much. And they're worried that the next generation is not going to want to spend several hundred dollars for a tiny amount of fresh-picked jasmine perfume because they think it smells like their grandma. You must have had a rich grandma. I'm pretty sure my grandma had never heard of Chanel No. 5, let alone owned several bottles.
4: We had a hilarious discussion. My grandmother was at the family dinner table many, many years ago. Gladys, there I was, a lad of 14 or so, I think. And the whole family was there.
3: What Gladys? Okay, so now I know what it smells like. That's what Gladys wears.
4: That's Chanel Gladys number wears, yeah.
3: Oh, that's Chanel number 4. Ah, okay, not as good.
4: Which is, yeah, she still has leftover from the 30s. Anyway, and my grandmother's perfume of choice was opium, which led to an hilarious discussion about grandma being on opium.
3: Wow, your grandma was an opium addict. No?
4: Well, she liked it a lot.
2: Hey, kids, it's that time again. With Armstrong and Getty.
4: See, she would tell us groggily, it's not an opium den, it's a club.
3: Here's your host for Final Thoughts, Joe Getty.
4: Let's get a final thought from the whole crew, such as it is these days, with Katie Green off for maternity leave. Michelangelo, what's your final thought?
5: Yeah, earlier in the show, we played Pete Weber this clip.
6: Who do you think you are? I am!
5: Well, Jack imitated it, and I have it for you.
6: Whatever you say, you are! I am!
3: Why did I do that?
5: No idea. Imagine.
4: You have a final thought for us?
3: Yes, I'm going to be a chauffeur tomorrow as my kids have all kinds of events, like three different for each kid, and a pickup, drop off all day long. My oldest has got to get his driver's license so he can drive himself.
4: My final thought is I canceled yet another round of golf today for yet another injury incurred while exercising. That's it. I'm never exercising again. I'm going to do stuff I like. I'm going to walk. I'm going to hit golf balls about. I'm staying away from the gym. It's too dangerous.
3: You hurt yourself exercising.
4: Kind of.
3: Huh. That sucks.
4: Yeah.
3: Armstrong and Getty wrapping up another grueling four-hour workday.
4: So many people thank so little time. 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Pick up your Armstrong and Getty Enforce the Law t-shirt. Drop us a note over the weekend if there's something we ought to be talking about on Monday. 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
3: Put a little Chanel No. 5 behind each ear. Go out there and have a good weekend. See you on Monday. God bless America.
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8: Miles through the Persian Gulf and the Strait of Hormuz. The U.S. carried out retaliatory strikes, but the president insists the ceasefire is still in place.
9: And that update from Fox's Aisha Hazmi at the White House. Now, while that ceasefire reportedly continues, a peace deal is yet to be made between the U.S. and Iran. And President Trump says U.S. forces will do what's necessary in the conflict. 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
20: So when I saw this story, I was like, oh my gosh, I can so relate to this because this actually happened to me. You know, Mr. Wonderful, Kevin O'Leary from Shark Tank.
21: Of course.
20: He was out talking about, he was interviewing some guy, and then on the Zoom call, suddenly in the background, the kid's mother shows up and says, oh, you know, I'm here for the interview too.
21: Oh.
20: And then Kevin O'Leary said, you know what, we're going to call a stop to this right now. Okay, mom cannot be in the interview with you.
21: Why not?
20: You know, when it happened to me, this 23-year-old guy showed up. I don't even remember what he was interviewing for, but it was like maybe even 2 or 3 years ago.
21: Okay.
20: So he shows up and Amber says, he's here with his mother. And I'm like, what do you mean his mother? So sure enough, they both come in my conference room. And I said, you know, hi, can I help you? Why are you here with your son? And she said, I am here for moral support.
21: Well, you usually do the moral support when you're waiting in the parking lot in the car.
20: Exactly. And then she was so offended when I said, well, if you want me to interview your son, you just have to go downstairs and wait in the lobby.
21: And did she?
20: Yes, but she gave me that stink eye.
21: Did you hire the person?
20: What do you think?
21: I know the answer is no, but did the mother factor into the decision or they just weren't right for the job?
20: The mother, well, he was kind of a mousy guy.
21: Okay.
20: And so that was a big part because, you know, being around all of us here, you can't be mousy.
21: No.
20: Okay, because you're just going to get steamrolled right over.
21: But isn't a lot of people in the IT industry mousy?
20: Yeah, a lot of them.
21: It must be hard. You do a good job of just bringing them out of their mouse hole.
20: Exactly. As it turns out, 3 out of 4 Gen Zers in a recent survey say that they have brought their parents to an interview.
21: That's too many.
20: Okay. 40% have mom or dad respond to whatever the HR person writes back. Okay, so
21: I mean, I'm living that right now.
20: Are you?
21: Mackenzie came up to me and she's like, "Hey, this college wants me to come out for a softball tryout. Can you write an email to or respond back to them?"
20: And you did?
21: Of course.
20: Okay. See, okay, because Ian used to do that to me, and I'd say, "You know, you got to write it yourself. But if you want me to look at it afterwards, I'll do it."
21: No, I just wanted to get it over with.
20: Or you could just do ChatGPT.
21: Well, of course, that's what I did.
20: Yeah, I know. And on that happy note, welcome, ladies and gentlemen. After all, this is the nation's largest, best, award-winning show, the biggest show about all things digital. I'm, of course, America's beloved digital goddess, Kim Komando, here with you once again. And joining me is my co-host, Andrew Babinski. Hello there, Andrew. And
21: hi,
20: you can
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21: 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It helps out the algorithm. It helps out the show. We want to stay on YouTube, but we have to make sure we have an audience there.
20: Yes. So just do it. 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
21: 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It's a different experience. I like it.
20: And plus, you get to see this lovely jacket that I'm wearing today.
21: Is that pink?
20: It's pink.
21: Not salmon?
20: No.
21: Okay.
20: Pink.
21: I'm not good with colors. I don't know.
20: 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So, Andrew, have you been following what's going on with the war, of course?
21: There's a war?
20: Yes.
21: Oh.
20: But here's what a lot of people aren't talking about. You know, there was a strike. It was precise. But it was the technology, because we talk about tech here, that really made it possible. And it was really kind of something out of a sci-fi thriller. And it's been running quietly in the background for years. I mean, for literally years. It all starts with traffic cameras.
21: Huh?
20: I know. This is the wild part about it. We're not talking about spy planes and drones and satellites. In Tehran, their own street cameras, Israelis Unit 8200. Think of them as like the NSA on steroids.
21: Okay.
20: They spent years hacking into the city's traffic surveillance network.
21: So they could know where the leaders were and where everybody
20: was? Exactly. And all this footage was encrypted and fed to Tel Aviv every single day, 24/7, for years and years and years, right? Then the AI went to work. We're talking billions of data points were fed into network models. The Ayatollah's route, schedule, bodyguards, who arrived first, who left last, what cars would double back. It just kept watching and watching and learning and learning. And so by the time that the mission launched, the targeting data wasn't old. It was actually happening in real time.
21: Wow.
20: Isn't that something?
21: It's very cool.
20: Let's see. We had drones, of course, there.
21: Did you see what they did with the drones, though?
20: What do you mean?
21: They amassed this, like, army of drones that then flew in so that all of the radar would pick them up and it got confused. It didn't know what was what, where was where. And so when the fighter jets came in behind, it all got lost in the mix because they couldn't track what everything was happening
20: just,
21: in the air.
20: It was all just all scrambled out.
21: Right.
20: Wow. Well, the thing that really was astounding me is that when they took out the Ayatollah, they knew exactly where he was, right? And they knew where all the cronies were all around him. So did you hear what happened afterwards?
21: Mm-mm.
20: Okay. So after all this goes down, couple of days later, they're trying to figure out who is going to replace the Ayatollah. Okay. And so they have all these guys in one room, in one building, and they're all voting. And as they're voting, the Israeli United States, they take them all out.
21: Right.
20: Okay.
21: Like, I saw that the president was making a speech, and he's like, well, he could have replaced him, but he's dead. And he could replace him, but I think he's dead.
20: Yeah. And then how about just one more thing? The video of us taking out the Iranian naval ship. That was phenomenal.
21: I will say, though, this has been an awful week if you're trying to follow this war on social media.
20: Why is that?
21: So many faked, phony AI videos to where I watch something and I go, oh my gosh, that's crazy, shock and awe, whatever. And then I go to the next one and it shows, have you seen this clip? It's 100% AI.
20: Or it's from a video game. I watched one, I'm like, wow, look at that go. And it's like, oh no, that was from a video game.
21: I was fooled like 60 times this week.
20: Meta's glasses, the Ray-Ban glasses.
21: Yeah.
20: We've talked about those.
21: Mm-hmm.
20: A Swedish news outlet just found out what happens to all the footage. Okay. It's actually routed to contractors in Nairobi, Kenya. So if you're unfamiliar, is that the Meta glasses, they have this little built-in camera.
21: Right.
20: And then it records everything that it sees. Okay. When you tell it to record.
21: Sure.
20: So all this footage is going back into Kenya. That's where real humans are watching every single bit of this footage. And they're labeling.

0: Isn't that something?
1: That's phenomenal.
0: Yeah.
1: Is that a setting on an Apple Watch that you have to activate, or it's just always on?
0: It's just always on.
1: Okay.
0: It's just always on. I mean, these stories never get old. I mean, it's
1: remarkable.
0: It is remarkable. Because, you know, you think about that, even just 5 years ago, it would have turned out dramatically different.
1: Correct.
0: You stood in line at the DMV for hours. You paid for your license. You smiled for that horrible photo. Unless you're me, because I actually look cute in mine. Then the DMV turned around and sold you your name, your address, your accident history, your court records. 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I love Incogni, and you will too. Let's see. We're going to talk about how your car is a snitch. Some AI prompts are going to change the way you work. And, of course, you have more of us, and you have some great phone calls here on the Kim Komando Show.
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1: 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What do you think, Andrew? Some phone calls?
2: Let's do it.
1: Pastor Jennifer in Fort Lauderdale, Florida, welcome aboard. What's going on?
3: Hey, good. How are you? Thanks for having me on.
1: You betcha. So tell us, what's going on?
3: Oh, there's a lot going on. We've got AI scammers, a new breed of, used to be the orphanage scams, and now it's the AI scams, and there's a lot going on. We're busy down here.
1: So is somebody scamming you, impersonating you?
3: Yeah, and, you know, it's not really the first time. I'm used to having people take my picture, right, and create like a Facebook profile or like an Instagram profile and pretend to be me and message people. And, you know, say, hey, I've got an orphanage. If you send me money, I'll pray for you. I'm used to that. But what happened recently was just so beyond anything I would have imagined. And I guess I was kind of naive. Here's what happened. Somebody took a video of me from YouTube. Okay. And it was in my living room. And they took a clip of me actually speaking, but they put it through some kind of AI technology that actually cloned my voice. And so it sounded like me. It looked like me. It wasn't me, but there were some people that actually believed that it was.
1: Oh, gosh. Isn't that horrible?
2: What did they do with the video? Were they asking for donations? Were they trying to get money out of people?
3: Yeah, the ultimate goal was to get money. So they were promising, the video said, this is Jennifer, you know, I want you to be happy. And basically, this guy Sergio reached out to me through Facebook, and he goes, when are you going to call me? And I'm like, you know, I'm sorry.
1: What?
2: Why didn't you call Sergio, Jennifer?
1: Why did not you call? Yes, exactly.
2: What is your problem?
3: I know, and he was insistent. I mean, he was like, you promised. I gave you money. I'm going to call the police. And I'm like, you know, I'm really sorry, but that wasn't me. And then I said, you know what? Send me the video. Because he was insisting that I send him a video. Send me the video. And when he sent it to me, I was like, oh, my gosh. Like, I'm blinking 100 miles an hour. I'm speaking broken English. But because he was from another country and didn't speak English as a first language, he just fell for it. I felt so bad.
1: So the video that you did see of yourself, not this one, but, I mean, was it really convincing?
3: It anybody that has really been tracking with me would have known better, because I mean, I'm all over social media and I've been doing it for a long time, but people that don't know me as well, or maybe they've first been exposed, first, second time, third time they've seen me, I mean, it was in my house. They had my living room there.
1: Wow, that is something. So when this happened, did you post anything that this was going on with you?
3: Yeah, I actually did.
1: Good.
3: Because I felt like, you know, I needed to warn people. So I took the video, clipped it into mine. I said, listen, this is what's going on out here. Make sure you double check. Everything that looks like me is not me. And it's not just me. I mean, there's a lot of people, celebrities, pastors, Bill Gates, you name it.
1: Yeah, exactly. Now, one of the things that you can do is that you put something that is only identifiable to you that maybe won't be picked up by deepfake. Maybe it's you touching your ear at a certain point, or when you say a certain word, you touch your ear. And so,
3: so you
1: start thinking about like just a little something like that you can do, even if it's just like, you know, scratching your eye, you know what I'm saying? Just, you know, touching your nose. And so the whole idea is that the AI deepfakes, of course, they only need 3 seconds of your voice, right? In order to clone your voice. But with the video tools is that most of them won't detect a little subtle movement like that and duplicate that.
3: Wow.
1: And so that may be something that you might want to do in the future when you start doing this. Well, you know, do you have any sense of how many people that were taken by this video?
3: I don't. He's the only one that reached out, but I have had a lot of people that have randomly emailed saying, I was talking to you online, you know, when are you going to call me? So I don't know if they receive the video. Of course, I don't see every message that comes in because there's just too many. But I've put out a couple of warnings now, and I really think that we need to sound the alarm on this because people believe the best.
1: I know. And then, they look darn good too. I mean, they really do. Look at some of these.
2: You already put it on hold? Because I know I just had one question for you. When are you going to call me, Jennifer? I mean, I paid good money for that. I got to work for a couple more hours, but then after the show, I better get that call.
1: I mean, you need to.
3: All right, Sergio.
1: Yes, Sergio. Good one. Love that. You do have to be careful. Can't tell you how many times I'm here. I heard from somebody just the other day. He thought that Jennifer Aniston was sending him videos.
2: And she wasn't?
1: No. Apparently, she was not looking for an overweight man in Kentucky.
2: She didn't want to be friends.
1: That was it. 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All right, we have more of the show coming up, so stay right where you are.

0: 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General Motors got caught selling driver behavior data to insurance brokers.
1: How would they get caught? I mean, they all do it.
0: Shocker, right? Toyota, Honda, and Hyundai have also been flagged for the same thing. And so you might be thinking, like, well, how did they get permission for this? Well, when you turned on your car's infotainment system, it said, "Do you agree?"
1: Yeah.
0: And you said, "Yeah, sure, whatever." Okay.
1: I mean, I told you the story when I bought the truck. I bought a Ford F-150, went out there. Now, it was pre-owned. But the guy said, "Well, let's gonna head it set up your infotainment system, like you said, and get your registered and everything." I was like, "Oh, no, I just want to go. I've been here for hours negotiating this deal." He's like, no, I have it all set up." And then I said, "No," and he said, "Just sign here, and then we'll go." I'm like, "Now I knew this was about getting information, and like this whole guy's whole job is to get me signed up." Of course. And he just signed it for me and clicked consent right in front of me.
0: And you just said, "Thanks, I got to go." Yeah.
1: Okay. I tried to complain, but it was done.
0: Rob in Memphis, Tennessee. Hi there, Rob.
2: Hey, Kim. Thanks for having me back on.
0: That's right. We spoke before now about AI, right?
2: That's right. I called you about 4 months ago to share with everyone, all your listeners, that you were my inspiration for getting my certificate in AI.
0: And so how's that going? Are you loving it?
2: I am. Mm-hmm. I'm loving it a lot. So I'm in week four right now. It's a 6-week program through MIT. And the program is called AI Implications of Business Strategy.
0: Tell us the greatest thing that you've learned so far.
2: Can I tell you the three greatest?
0: Oh, you can tell me three. I'll take three.
2: I'm sorry. I can't limit it to just one. So... my favorite thing, week one, before you learn anything about AI, is they do a recap of Porter's generic competitive strategies. So Michael Porter coined this concept back in 1980. And Kim, that's before I was born, just for context. But that's how important and relevant these are when talking about AI and business. There are three generic strategies: cost leadership, focus, and differentiation. And as you go throughout this course, you learn about how AI applies to all three, and it forces you to think about, how can I apply AI to my business? Kim, I work for a $100 billion manufacturing titan, and I'm thinking about ways I can use AI to make myself more efficient, to make my organization more efficient. The ways that I will use AI to do these are different from how you would use them.
0: Right.
2: In your station or when you're in your newsletter. Mm-hmm. But everyone can apply AI to their organization, to their business. The other thing I've enjoyed about this program is that when we think of AI, we think of something called generative AI.
0: Right.
2: And generative AI is like your ChatGPT, your Gemini, your Grok. We just shorten it to AI. But this program goes into depth on different aspects of AI, not just generative AI. So they've expanded it into robotics, which is really cool because I work with a lot of robotics. And there's more robotics than just like, well, what do you think of when you think of robotics? You think of like big machines moving stuff around, or
1: that scary dog that one company made.
0: Yeah, the Boston Dynamics dog. And
2: sure. Okay, perfect. I know exactly what you're talking about. So that's absolutely a form of AI under the robotics category. Robotic process automation, or RPA, is another form of robotics. And so you've heard of robo-advisors that financial investment firms use. Yeah. They advise you on how to use your money. Mm-hmm. But that's a type of robot that uses AI to advise you. And so we've gone into a lot of depth on all these different aspects of AI. And then as the course is concluding, it's been forcing us this whole time to think about how we can apply AI to our organization, how it appeals to these competitive strategies, cost leadership, focus, and differentiation. And the grand finale, each week there's an assignment that we turn in, and it's graded. No, we can't just use AI to do the assignment. That's cheating. they make you sign in, the code of conduct or the honor policy before day one. The grand finale is a project where you, each person in this program, we expand on our plan to use AI in our organization or an organization of choice. It doesn't have to be your for employer, sure. In my mm-hmm. case, it is. And that's the grand finale of this.
0: Wait, so you know what? So you've really learned a lot.
2: I've learned a lot. I've learned more than I thought I would.
0: Mm-hmm. And so is this, how many hours a week is this class?
2: Personally, I spend about 6 hours a week.
0: That's nothing.
2: Because
0: that's
2: there's
0: not
2: a lot
0: much.
2: Of. Mm-hmm. Right. No, it's not much at all. It's reading. It's videos. A ton of videos, interviews between fellow professors at MIT, or they do bring in some industry experts to talk about how they, how they utilize AI, how they've implemented it.
0: So you really see this as a benefit to your career then, 100%.
2: Yes. Yes.
1: Now, once you get the certificate, are you going to use it to change careers?
2: No. And I'm not just saying that because someone listening might know who I work for, yeah? I actually want to stay in my position. I'm an engineering manager for this large mm-hmm. automotive OEM, and I just want to make myself more efficient. I want to make people that work for me more efficient. I want to 10X myself. I want to 10X all of my employees, and I want to make my organization
0: more competitive.
2: I want to do things for the first time that maybe haven't been done before in my organization, maybe haven't been done before ever in the industry.
1: Dang, so, I was hoping we'd get his 2 weeks right here on the air. Man.
0: So how much would this class have been, Rob, if you didn't get the employer to pay for this?
2: Yeah, great question. I think it's about $3,500.
0: Wow.
2: So
0: that was good.
2: I'll take it.
0: Well, with your background and having now this MIT certification, I mean, it's, and actually obviously embracing it, mm-hmm. right?
1: Loving it.
0: How you can use it. And thank you, Rob, for calling back and telling us everything that you've learned. That Porter, if you haven't ever studied that, it's the basis of a lot of economics classes. And it really, these three pillars are something that you should really look at. If this is, something that you want to do, pursue in business or something like that. Rob, thanks again for your call. That glow that you see on people who just seem to radiate health. It's not just good lighting. It's what's happening inside your body. One of the best kept secrets to looking and feeling amazing is collagen. 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
0: 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In a closed-door meeting with the clergy of the Diocese of Rome last Thursday, Pope Leo had a stern warning about AI. The message? Don't. In the Pope's words, resist the very real temptation to prepare homilies with AI. And while you're at it, stop focusing on gaining social media likes with your sermons. And I love this. Stop seeking the illusion of connection on social media. Real spiritual connections will not come through TikTok or Instagram. Note here that the Pope is focused on the falsity of social media and not prayer apps like the widely popular Halo or prayer.com. AI is a major temptation to everyone. There are places to use it. Preparing homilies is not one of them. 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
0: 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All right, 15 minutes into a flight, what would you do if a charger exploded into a ball of orange fire?
1: Probably cry like a baby.
0: Well, joining us right now is Melissa in Wichita, Kansas, because this actually happened to her. Hello there, Melissa.
10: Hey there.
1: Was it yours?
10: It was not mine. It was the passenger sitting directly in front of my 18-year-old daughter and I.
0: Oh, gosh. So what happened?
10: We were about 15 minutes in the air. You know, you're getting in your relax mode of taking off. And literally, there was just this big flaming ball of orange flame.
0: Gosh.
10: It was an explosion.
0: Wow.
1: Did anyone get hurt?
10: Nobody was hurt. The lady that was actually had the battery charger, she didn't even go to the hospital. She was on our flight, the rescue flight, whenever we flew back to Seattle in the evening time. She was sitting again in front of us. And
0: you're like, you don't have any more chargers, do you? Okay, just checking.
10: Exactly. she was sitting in front of us and I asked her, I was like, dude, cause they were saying on the news that, you know, one person went to the hospital and it wasn't her. I think it was one of the flight attendants because of inhaling the toxic lithium battery fumes.
0: So how did they put the fire out? Did they, because most planes now, they have these lithium bags, lithium ion battery bags, that they can put the battery in and then it will extinguish the flames. Did they use that?
10: So it happened so fast. You know, I mean, the flight attendants were all in their little jump seats. So they were all, you know, strapped in, everybody strapped in. And there was a gentleman that was sitting in front of the passenger with the exploding battery pack. She tossed it into the aisle of the airplane, and he miraculously had a towel that he put over the fire. And then another passenger put her shoe on top of it, but it was still smoldering. And then they reacted, you know, because the cabin's getting excited and panicked. So they got the fire extinguisher and put it out, the rest of the fire. And we were probably 12 minutes because I took pictures and I also took the video. And the oxygen masks were not deployed for 12 minutes, probably.
0: Oh.
10: So we were in close range inhaling these toxic lithium battery fumes. And it's like worse than smelling burnt plastic.
0: Wow.
1: When it first happened, because I know myself, I know where my mind would go. Did you have any idea what was going on?
10: I knew that there was a fire and I was waiting for the oxygen masks to deploy. But there is a delay with oxygen mask deploying and it's due to the cabin pressure.
0: Okay.
10: So they don't just get triggered automatically. They have to be manually deployed.
0: So the captain or the pilot has to do that. It has to flip a switch. Okay.
10: Yes.
0: And so by the time that they knew that was going on, because you said the flight attendants were in their jump seats, right? You have passengers putting out the fire. And so how long was it before a flight attendant figured out that what was going on?
10: Within a couple minutes.
0: Okay.
10: Yes. Okay. Within a couple minutes. And then the mask did not deploy for, with my timing, 12 minutes. So we covered our mouths. I told my daughter sitting next to me, I'm like, cover your mouth and put your elbow over your nose.
0: That was smart.
10: Like with your shirt, put your shirt over your mouth.
0: That was smart. Okay, so then you get the fire put out. Then what happens after that? You said you turned around? Is that what happened?
10: They did. It took them a while to communicate. There was just a delay. I feel like everybody was paralyzed and unprepared. It was a slow reaction and there was like no safety plan in place. And I was reading an article on the National Business Aviation Association and it was talking about cases with these ion battery explosions on airplanes. And I feel like as the public and how much we fly and use aviation as a source of transportation, there is just a lack of a knowledge and preparedness for these types of.
0: Yeah, and all of us. I mean, everybody's carrying something with a lithium ion battery in it. Something, right?
1: Just since December, this is the second person we've had on the show that's had a battery explode. Remember the firefighter that had the dog in the carpet that caught on fire?
0: Yeah. Yeah, and he caught that on his Nest cam or security cam, whatever it was. So I'm just curious. So you go through all this. What did Alaska Airlines give you as far as like here, you know, we're sorry that this happened?
10: This is really kind of funny. They gave us $12 vouchers for, I guess, food. I don't know what you can buy for $12 in the airport.
0: A bottle of water? Okay, to help put out the fire, which wouldn't work on a lithium ion battery, just saying. But
10: and then they gave us a $300 credit for our next flight.
0: Do you know if it was a Chinese knockoff charger or what actually caused the fire?
10: You know, I don't know what kind of charger it was, but I'm sure that it was because everybody's ordering chargers off of Amazon. In the article from the National Business Aviation Association, it's like you pick up a battery off the street in New York for $5, a battery charger.
0: Right.
10: You know, so people really don't know what they are buying. And I've had incidences myself where a battery charger gets warm and warms up my phone.
0: Oh, it does. You know what we all have? Even the ones that are supposedly certified.
1: Right.
0: You know, suddenly by the you touch me, you're like, oh, that's really hot.
1: It's not supposed to be like that, is it?
0: Well, Melissa, thank you so much for calling in. What a frightening thing.
1: My first thought would have been terrorism. Like, yeah. That's exactly where my mind would have went. Thank goodness there were people on that plane that have it better together than I did.
0: I don't know if I could have gotten on the plane again with the same person.
1: Right.
0: Okay, you need to, like, strip down. I need to make sure there's nothing else on
1: you. Get her a rent-a-car.
0: So let's talk a little bit about safe batteries.
1: Okay.
0: Right? You want to make sure that you buy from a manufacturer that you can pronounce their name, number one.
1: Okay.
0: Seriously, though, we're talking big-name manufacturers. You know, Belkin, for example. You know, Apple. The big ones, Anker. And then if your charger ever starts getting hot, you need to unplug it. And you shouldn't be leaving this thing charged up, whatever it is, 24/7. You know, so many people do that.
1: Yeah, just throw it in a corner of the kitchen and it's charging all the time until they need it.
0: No, definitely don't want to do that. So have some common sense, people. Please, please, please, please, please. Coming right back, a shocker about Amazon Prime here on the Kim Komando Show.
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0: Yes. 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You're not going anywhere. So why discount you?
1: So what do I do?
0: Well, you can price shop elsewhere by using Google Shopping or put that extension on Camel, Camel, Camel so that this way you see if you're really getting a deal.
1: I'll just pay more.
0: Okay, I mentioned this briefly, and let me just talk a little bit more about it right now because we have just a few extra seconds. I launched a weekly, it's delivered every single Thursday, a weekly newsletter only about AI. And it's not going to give you like, oh, here are the best 50 note-taking AI apps. No, that's garbage. We're not going to do that. You know me. It's about AI. AI tips, tricks, and secrets that you can actually use. 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
7: Pedestrian is struck and killed on a runway. I'm Carmen Roberts, Fox News.
8: Now, pressure 4345. We're stopping on the runway. We just hit somebody. We have an engine fire.
9: Pressure 4345. I see that.
7: Denver airport officials say the person hit by a Frontier Airlines jet last night scaled a perimeter fence and dashed out onto the runway just as the plane was taking off at high speed.
10: The Denver airport also reporting that 12 people have been reported to have minor injuries. Five of them were transported to local hospitals. Audio from air traffic control captured the moment that a pilot reported the collision. He said there was an engine fire. Frontier says there was smoke in the cabin, but airport officials say the Denver Fire Department, they were able to quickly put that fire out.
7: And Fox's Madeline Rivera reporting no name released, but authorities don't believe the victim was an airport employee. Fighting flares again between the U.S. and Iran as Washington awaits an answer from Tehran on a peace proposal. Fox's Lucas Tomlinson has more from Dubai.
11: Now, all was calm today in the UAE after three different missile and drone attacks from Iran earlier this week and after U.S. destroyers came under attack in the Strait of Hormuz on two separate occasions. On the latter, Secretary of State Marco Rubio said U.S. forces launched a...
12: Only stupid countries don't shoot back when you're shot at. And we're not a stupid country.
11: And a senior British official telling our own Brett Baer the UK is getting in on the action, dispatching a Type 45 destroyer to the region. HMS Dragon has air defense capability, but cannot launch land attack missiles like our destroyers fire those Tomahawk cruise missiles. And the French have sent their only aircraft carrier to the Red Sea after a recent transit through the Suez Canal.
7: And Alabama Republicans asked the U.S. Supreme Court to clear the way for the state to pursue new congressional voting maps. 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
0: There is nothing nothing more frustrating than to sit there at night after you worked all day and you scroll through Netflix, Amazon Prime, Hulu, Paramount Plus, Apple TV, Apple Plus, HBO, HBO Max, and you say, there's nothing on.
1: There's nothing to watch.
0: Have you done that?
1: Oh, of course.
0: Okay. Why is that?
1: I don't know, but I think Lisa and I have watched every single baking show that's ever created, because now we're getting down to like springtime baking on a Tuesday.
0: Okay. Well, here's what's happening. Gen Z said, we're tired of it. They're not doing it.
1: They're just cutting the cow.
0: No, they are going back to DVDs. What? Like, don't look at me like that. That's true. They're going back to DVDs.
1: I'm not standing up and putting a DVD. Who has a DVD player?
0: You have to go get a DVD player. You can find one on Amazon.
1: Or they're going to charge me more because I'm a Prime member. I just found that out last hour.
0: So I actually was watching, I forget, some news, and they were some news, I think it was maybe the Today Show, and they had a gal sitting there. This is not meant to be a judgment zone, but she's talking about how she owns a video rental store.
1: Okay.
0: Okay. What do you think a person looks like who owns a video rental store that is a Gen Zer and appealing to Gen Zers?
1: Probably female, short hair, heavy makeup, very maybe gothy, tattoos.
0: Okay. Did you see the segment?
1: I didn't.
0: Okay. Not a lot of makeup.
1: Okay.
0: Heavy tattoos.
1: Okay.
0: Short hair.
1: Black hair?
0: Black hair. No, a big nose ring.
1: Gothy.
0: Okay. And like big earring, you know, like earrings that they take out the earlobes in.
1: The gauges.
0: Yeah. And I'm sitting there going, ugh.
1: But is she successful? Doesn't matter what you look like if you're successful.
0: She's got a couple hundred members that that rent DVDs.
1: A couple hundred?
0: Okay, this is not a big business.
1: Okay, but she made it on the Today Show with yes. a couple hundred members, and you can't get on with over 600,000 subscribers with a newsletter?
0: You know what? I turned him down, if you want to know the truth.
1: You turned him down?
0: Yeah, I did.
1: Well, you don't like free promotion?
0: Okay, here's my logic. Okay. By the time I get to New York,
1: right,
0: then I got to do all that. And you got to be there for like 4 days. And then you got to come back. And as I told the booking agent, as I said, you know, aside from Al Roker and Savannah Guthrie, I really don't know who else is on the Today Show.
1: There's Michael Strahan.
0: He's not on the Today Show.
1: Isn't he?
0: He's on Good Morning America.
1: You made the right decision, Ken.
0: That was funny. But yeah, here I'm going to make a point, Kev. Here it is.
1: I don't know. They're all the same show to me.
0: Exactly. I'd rather stay here and work with you and be with our listeners and our viewers on YouTube. Because after all, it's my job. I'm America's beloved digital goddess, and I've been it for so many years. My name's Kim Komando. It's funny how that works, because this is the Kim Komando Show. It's the nation's largest, biggest, best show about all things digital. And joining me is Andrew Babinski. Hello there, Andrew.
1: I bet if the open rate of the newsletter dropped below 35%, you'd be on the Today Show tomorrow.
0: You're going, my newsletter.
1: Where's Michael?
0: Where's Michael? Where's Kathy Lee and Regis? Oh, no, that's a long time ago.
1: That was a bit ago.
0: That was a long time ago.
1: So you got a newsletter, Kim. That's so exciting. Galman, she's got a newsletter.
0: We do, as a matter of fact. 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All right, then, every single day I make sure that I know exactly what's happening in the tech world so I can impart all this know-how from my beautiful brain to yours. And we're going to start with a story from right here in Arizona. I don't know if you're familiar with this. A woman posted a GIF on Facebook, and she got arrested.
1: Huh?
0: 56-year-old. A woman by the name of Kathleen Turney. She posted a clip from the Game of Thrones on a Tempe City Councilman's Facebook page. And Tempe is a suburb of Phoenix, of course. And I don't play Game of Thrones.
1: It's a television show. Okay. You can't play it.
0: I don't watch Game of Thrones. Okay. What's the queen's name?
1: Oh, I couldn't tell you. I don't watch that show either.
0: And you don't play the game either?
1: Mm-mm.
0: Okay. Queen Cersei? Okay. It showed the queen, whatever her name is, destroying her enemies in an explosion.
1: Okay.
0: The caption had a snarky comment about the night's meeting. I don't know what the comment says. Tempe police called it a credible threat. Evacuated 75 people from City Hall.
1: What?
0: Detectives and members of the U.S. Marshals Service Violent Offender Task Force showed up at Kathleen's front door and arrested her on felony computer tampering charges. The county attorney later declined to prosecute, saying there was no reasonable likelihood of conviction.
1: Is this the first time these police officers have ever been on the internet?
0: Kathleen lost her $121,000 a year job after her arrest.
1: Sue.
0: She is. $3 million in damages. But you have to remember, what you post online can come back.
1: No. This is a council person making phone calls saying, hey, this lady ticked me off. Go get her.
0: But
1: allegedly.
0: You got to be smart about it. And what is to gain by posting a snarky comment on this whole thing?
1: Nothing to gain, but it's 84% of the internet. I mean, I've literally seen people post on other people's that they're going to end their lives. Direct comments. They weren't getting arrested. This is a Game of Thrones GIF,
0: whatever you want to say. You say GIF or GIF?
1: I say GIF.
0: I say GIF.
1: Which one is
0: it? I say GIF sometimes. It depends.
1: Okay.
0: Depends how you feel.
1: I feel that's a threat. So can someone please, she's threatening me with my vocabulary. Can someone please call the cops?
0: Yes, I feel violated.
1: Please. You can't be the victim. I'm the victim.
0: I am the victim.
1: Double police call right now.
0: Look at me. Look at this face. These eyes. I look hurt.
1: They look menacing.
0: A federal judge has ruled Allstate must face a massive lawsuit involving 15 combined cases. 45 million people were allegedly tracked without consent using apps like Gas Buddy, Life 360, and Fuel Rewards. Allstate's data unit already allegedly embedded software to track the speed, braking, and location.
1: So my fiance sent me a link, I want to say it was Monday, to join Gas Buddy. And when I got home, she was like, hey, did you sign up for that thing I sent you? I was like, no, it's going to track me. And she goes, I know, but I got a $100 gift card because I've used it so much. Sign up because I get a bonus. I was like, I'm not going to put it on my phone. And she's like, if they're tracking me, they already know where you are. So they just put it on your phone.
0: Well, they're raising insurance rates based on that. In one case, a woman was flagged for reckless driving while she was on a roller coaster because the app couldn't distinguish between a Toyota and a theme park ride.
1: That's hilarious.
0: You're in good hands. Remember that.
1: This driver continuously is spinning around and around and around and around and around. I think they're either on the teacups or driving like a crazy person.
0: Doing donuts. Okay. A nature medicine study found you should not be asking ChatGPT if you're dying.
1: Okay.
0: It missed real emergencies half the time and panicked over safe situations 65% of the time.
1: Well, I think it's got a new thing on there because anytime you ask about your health, because I think I'm allergic to something and I take a picture of my eyes and I'm like, do they look irritated? And it's like, don't talk to me about health stuff. Go to your doctor.
0: That's because they're getting sued by
1: somebody. I think I see a little redness, but seriously, don't talk to me about it.
0: Google's Notebook LM. Have you ever used that? You have.
1: Oh, yeah. Notebook. Yes.
0: Okay. It got a major upgrade. Now turns research notes into full videos with animations. Narration, visual styles. They say it's

0: East gives away money. He's not going to take ours.
1: Right. 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I'm going to talk a little bit more about that. And, of course, we have great phone calls here on the Kim Komando Show.
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0: You know, sometimes I launch products and sometimes they're not always a success.
1: No?
0: Like maybe like 1%. And so, but when something really takes off, I just want to say thank you, because this splashofai.com AI newsletter that I'm doing right now, it is just smoking right out of the gate. I mean, it is going to be, it's going to be huge.
1: It's just one issue in.
0: I know, but you could tell the feedback, everything that we're getting.
1: No, I'm saying not many things launch and have this much success. Yes. Just one in.
0: It is. Yeah, that's true. It is. Because normally you have to build up for success. Right. And it's like, I mean, the comments, I mean, thousands of comments. I mean, off the first issue, and you know, almost a 60% open rate. It's just really phenomenal. So if you haven't already signed up, it's just once a week. Just sign up right now. Go to splashofai.com. So that's splashofai.com. Take some phone calls.
1: Do it.
0: Emil in Tampa, Florida. Welcome. We're going to start with you. What's going on?
2: Well, hi, Kim. Lots of stuff that's not good is going on.
0: Oh.
2: I am a QuickBooks Pro Advisor, and they publish a site for me where people can find a Pro Advisor and make contact to discuss doing books. Well, I've received several calls on that, and everything's gone fine. And about a month ago, I received a call, or a message, actually it was an email, for someone who wanted me to take a look at doing his books. And that's normal. So I said, sure, I'll be glad to talk with you. And he said, I would like to do it with a Zoom link. Well, I've used Zoom, so I said, not a problem. And time came for him to send me the link, and I hadn't received it. So I emailed him and said, you know, where's the link? I'm ready to talk with you. And he came back and said he'd been busy, and he'd send it to me right now. So I get the link, and it's a normal Zoom link. So I click on it, and it went to a site or went to a page that said, you need to upgrade your Zoom.
0: Which
2: and
0: happens.
2: Said, well,
0: it does happen.
2: Well, yeah. Yeah, that happens. And so I was not suspicious at that point. So I clicked on the link, and it went to a really strange page that I had never seen before and suspected it was not legitimate. So I got out of it. And I think it was too late because I believe he got into my computer. Now, nothing was going on. I got out of it and just deleted his email message and never figured I'd never contact him again. And so I was working on my computer. It's a laptop, actually. And I was working on my laptop doing some accounting. And I took a break to get something to eat and drink. And I'm sitting in front of my computer doing that. And all of a sudden, this screen pops up that says, Microsoft is updating your system. Well, I've seen that before, so I didn't suspect anything. But it started at 10%. And for the 5-10 minutes I was sitting there, it never changed from 5%. 10%, okay. 50. Then all of a sudden, my mouse starts moving on the screen, and I'm not touching my mouse.
0: That's
2: so I realize somebody's in there besides me. So I hit the power button and shut down the computer and waited 10, 15 minutes or so, and then I restarted it, and everything was fine. Now, I have all of my links to my bank and QuickBooks and other stuff that I use. If you click on one of those links, a speed dial link, if you click on one, you have to put in a PIN to get to it.
0: Okay.
2: So I was somewhat confident that he couldn't get to anything. But every time, and it's happened again since then, again, I sit there waiting. You know, it's only when I pause and I'm not doing anything on it that he gets in. So he's put something in my computer.
0: Well, you know, that Zoom update could have been what's called a RAT. A remote access Trojan, right?
2: Okay.
0: And that gives a person full control of your computer. And because, I mean, first of all, you need to do a whole security scan, right? I would stop using this laptop until I could take it in somewhere, or if you can do a whole scan. Unfortunately, you don't know what this person has access to. So this becomes the pain in the butt of changing all your passwords.
2: Right.
0: And changing PINs. We should call your bank.
1: Now, you mentioned you were a QuickBooks professional. And is that something that you do through, they refer you through QuickBooks? Or is this just like a side business?
2: You know, kind of both.
1: Okay.
2: It's part-time. I'm not full-time engaged. But I'm a level 2 pro advisor, which is independent from Intuit itself, but it allows me to be able to use QuickBooks. They give me all the access to all the software and I can get it. I can use anybody's computer if they're online. 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
1: Because I would think they would have a portal that you're speaking through instead of going through these random links.
2: Well, it wasn't a random link. It is a portal. They publish my site. It's called Find a Pro Advisor.
0: It's not necessarily through a quote unquote portal as right. much as it's a referral program. But this is not to be taken lightly. This is serious stuff.
1: Yeah,
0: it is. Because if you have a rat, that's bad. 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
2: Ouch.
1: Okay. 4 hours of emergency care. His sister-in-law was just ready to pay it. He said, no, wait, just wait. So took the itemized bill, pays it into Claude.
2: Okay.
1: And said, find the errors. Within minutes, AI found duplicate charges, services that never ever happened, and supply costs that were marked over 2,300%.
2: That's a bit of an markover.
1: So he wrote a letter citing every single violation. The hospital dropped the bill to $33,000.
2: That's still crazy.
1: But that's an 83% reduction. If he just paid it, or... You know, medical bills, you know, it's one of the number one reasons why people file bankruptcy.
2: Absolutely.
1: So if you are sitting there with a big bill and you're wondering, wonder if it's legit, just paste it into your favorite AI chatbot and ask it to flag any errors. Just takes a few minutes. You know, speaking of a doctor, I don't know if you know this, Andrew, a doctor was fixing his grammar on the medical bills when he noticed something random.
2: Really?
1: Apostrophe.
2: Oh, boy.
1: Oh, God, cracks them up all the time. Hi, Maureen. She's still laughing. I can hear you laughing, Maureen.
3: Oh, hello, Kim and Andrew. I have to say I'm a cybersecurity practitioner myself, so I really appreciate what both of you do to your listening community to try to keep everybody as safe and sound as you can.
1: Oh, yeah, it's tough, though. I'll tell you. It is tough.
2: I do most of the heavy lifting, but we appreciate it.
3: Yeah, well, I always say, you know, it's like they're like my kids. You know, my kids, like, there's no cost of continuing to ask. So, you know, for the cyber criminals, there's no cost for them to continue to
1: That's probe. That's true. So what's happening with you?
3: So my challenge today, I have always been, you know, very, obviously as a cyber person, very concerned about, you know, privacy. And as soon as Google started taking pictures of people's houses, I figured out, okay, how do you blur people's houses? How do you make it secure? And Kim, I remember you'd had a comment maybe a couple of weeks ago about, Nancy and the fact how easy it was to find her house.
1: Oh, Nancy Guthrie,
3: yes. And I thought, you know what, time to recheck every once in a while. Because, I mean, when I changed it from Google, it was actually when you called them. There was a 1-800 number and said, hey, Google, please blur my house. So I'm dating myself probably a little bit. So I went on to the real estate sites and, you know, okay, house blurred. And then Realtor.com said, but here's an option called fly around. So, I was like, okay, I'm going to click on fly around. And, it's got so many commands. Do you want to zoom in? Do you want to zoom out? We start at the top of the house. But, you know, you can go back and do kind of the ground level. You know, you can see every window. You can see, everything.
1: Wait, whoa. So this is not a Google photo. They probably bought this from another service?
3: Yes. Okay. And that's your keyed on kind of where are the questions. So I looked at it and I said, and you can play and the play will, will show the drone coverage. And
2: is this inside and out of the house or just the outside?
3: This is just the outside. There was nothing that I saw that was any close up into windows. And depending on, because, then I'm like, let me see if I could, find out more data. You know, how close could I get in? How well developed could I get? But I thought, there should be some privacy associated with being able to, have this type of information. Part of it especially was the option that they had, you can able to tilt up and tilt down. So it looks like the drone is maybe just about roof level. I'm not a drone expert, but
1: I don't know if that may be just a satellite image.
3: Yeah, it's hard to know, but if you can get it so that when you're looking at it, you are looking at like flat ground, looking at the house.
1: So you can see like the side of the house as if you're standing.
3: As if you were standing in my backyard and you wanted to see what my house looked like and you wanted to see what my shrubs looked like and, you know, you could see, you know.
1: Is it 3D?
3: It is 3D.
1: Okay. All right.
3: So it's pretty good. So I thought, well, let me do some research, figure out what to do. So I poked around and found the realtor.com quality control and sent them a very nicely worded email that said, hello, quality control. You've got this fly around and you can see that my house is blurred and my house is not up for sale. Please get rid of it. And please tell me where you obtained this drone video footage from so that I can contact them and also see what kind of, you know, privacy. Michigan, unfortunately, doesn't have as strong of privacy laws as some of the other states. It's still pretty much a patchwork. But I says, well, we'll start with that. So I sent the note, and they sent a note back, and it took less than a week. They said, okay, we have removed that from your house, which is nice. Went back in, checked it, was happy about that. But I still have some company that's got the drone footage, or multiple companies, and really trying to determine, you know, since they bought that, do I have some privacy rights? Can I stop them from selling this or displaying it? I don't know where it goes because it's my personal property, and I was able to obscure the front of my house, so there must be some laws that are protecting. Well,
1: I don't know. I'm not an attorney. I just pay mine really a lot of money, too much money to do that.
2: Well, I know with the First Amendment that what you can see from public,
1: yes, that's true,
2: is open to be seen.
1: And then there's no such thing as air rights.
2: Correct. And so if it was, and we had the drone caller earlier, but that was different because the drone was following her, tracking her, trying to look into the house while she was showering. But if your house is seen from public, it's your responsibility to make the things that you want private, private.
1: Yes. But also you have to figure out, you have to go to the source, because Realtor bought that footage from some company.
2: And when you asked where did they get the video, did they respond?
3: They did not. They didn't even address it in the first email. So I sent a follow-up email that said, thank you for doing part A. Now I'm still looking for part B, same quality control, and I have received crickets.
1: You know what you could do is to look at one of their past quarterly filings or annual reports, and you could ask AI to do this, and because that's where they talk about partnerships, new features, things that they are unveiling on the site, maybe where they got the footage from. And then you also may be able to identify somebody, whoever this company is that sold the footage to Realtor, may have issued a press release that said, we got all this footage, we did a deal with Realtor, and so that's why you need to do a deal with us. So you're not going to find the answer from Realtor directly by going to quality control, customer success, or whatever they want to call it, right? I always love that. It's like I have a customer success manager. I had one of those the other day. I'm like, oh, come on, really? That you may be able to find it, but that's, you have to go to the source for where that footage is being taken of. Now, there is some thought, and I don't know if this works, but that if you put up a sign, some people, I've read this, that if you put up a sign and say, no drone photography allowed, is that you're putting up a notice that you're trespassing if you do that. Now, I'm not a lawyer. I don't know if that'll help you, but, you know, I think you have to figure out where that footage actually came from.
3: Yeah, that's part of it, because part of it is I have 15-foot arborvitaes around my backyard. So I would say that the...
1: Those are some tall guys standing around like that.
3: Yes, and you do not want to know how much I have to pay the team that comes every 3 years and trims to keep them strong. They come in a pickup truck, and it's always just very disconcerting when I watch them going, I'm glad you guys have insurance.
1: You know what? Let me tell you something. I had palm trees, not this house, the last house, okay? The palm trees cost me $3,500 a year for these palm trees. Okay. And every time I look at this palm tree and I pay the team $3,500 to trim the palm trees, you know what I heard? I heard my father saying to me, those are the stupidest trees ever known to mankind.
2: For $5,000, you can get them ripped out.
1: Okay. They provide no fruit, no shade. All they do is attract rats and cockroaches. And I sit there. And so at the new house, guess how many palm trees we have?
2: Zero.
1: That'd be a big fat zero. No more palm trees for me. Okay. That's just not the way that it is. All right. Let's talk about VPNs. Who really knows you best? Your spouse, your kids. 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All right, let me tell you about Kathy Metz. Scammers stole her face. They grabbed a photo from her public Facebook, used AI to put her in a fake scene, and posted a story about selling her uncle's cars. So her real friend started believing and then sent money to a complete stranger, thousands of dollars gone in minutes. So this is a brand new scam that's spreading. Your photos are the raw material. AI does the rest. So do me a favor, just take a couple of minutes, set your Facebook settings, your social media settings to only friends, and so that this way you're not letting scammers just grab everything that you have out there. We have more of your phone calls coming right up here on the Kim Komando Show.
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1: Amber in Kansas City, Missouri, you're up next. Hello there, Amber.
7: Hi, Kim. Thank you so much for taking my call. Huge fan. Love listening to you every week.
1: Thank you.
7: So my question is kind of career related. So about 4 years ago, I started a second career in like software development. And previously I was in sales. I do have a bachelor's in computer science.
1: Nice.
7: I'm just not really into software anymore.
1: you know what? It's, you know, it's very tedious. Are you coding or are you developing or designing?
7: I'm mostly like supporting, and I'm like on the platform side, okay. DevOps side of things. Yeah.
1: Okay. What don't you like about it?
7: The constant meetings, the barrage of people messaging me every day, and I just feel like I can't get anything done on my own.
1: What did you what did you sell beforehand?
7: Beforehand, I sold branded like t-shirts.
1: Oh, okay. All right. Okay.
7: Stuff like that.
2: Can I back Amber up on the meetings? I have a buddy who works for a very large bank, and he's in the software development side of the mm-hmm. bank. And he has 5.5 hours a day of meetings.
1: Oh my gosh, you're kidding.
2: In an 8.5 hour day.
1: Okay. I would go bonkers.
2: I don't know how he does it. They have meetings about tomorrow's meeting.
1: That's awful.
2: It's insane.
1: Okay. I won't have a meeting if it's more than 30 minutes.
2: I won't blame you at all, Amber.
1: That's it. So are you thinking like where you can pivot next?
7: Yeah, I'm looking for like a pivot to something IT related. I don't have any friends. You're like my friend in IT. Oh. So that's why I've called you.
1: Here's what I would do if I were you.
7: Okay.
1: You know, it's hard to find good salespeople. Did you like selling?
7: Yes and no. I like talking to people.
1: Okay. All right. So we're going to get you out of the meetings. But the reason why I'm pointing towards this is that if you could sell and if you have a background in IT, that instead of going in software development, let's flip it around and you could get into, say, technical sales or solutions engineering. And so, you know, the best salespeople in tech are former software developers and people who understand it, because they can look at this, they can look at the client's problems and they can say, yes, we can fix this. Because you intuitively know that you can do it. And the money that these people make, and because I tell you, I used to do this. I don't know if you know this, but I did this before radio.
7: Oh,
1: is
7: okay.
1: That right now it would be unusual for you not to make $200,000 a year doing this.
7: Whoa.
1: I mean, it's a base plus commission. You understand what you're selling. And so where do you go for that? You go to Cisco, you go to NetSuite, AWS, Salesforce, those type of outfits. Mm-hmm. And they're going to put you through training. And then they're probably going to have some type of AI solution tied to their product. But again, you have a computer science background. So,
7: yeah.
1: So you can, you know, that's where I would go. I wouldn't put you in product management or cybersecurity. Or I would say, you know what? You go sell your heart out and go make six figures a year. And the only meetings that you're going to have are the ones where you're going to close the client so you get a commission.
7: Yeah. Okay.
1: And those are good meetings.
7: They are.
1: We love those meetings.
2: I'll take 5.5 hours of those.
1: I mean, and, you know, you can even look at, you know, some of the bigger companies like IBM, because they're also selling solution platforms. So you want to look at us being a technical sales, a solutions engineer, because I mean, I made so much money at that. It was unbelievable. I was 25 years old selling computer systems for Unisys, making $200,000 a year then.
2: And that was all the way back in the late 90s.
1: Oh, my God. It was in 1952.
2: I was trying to help you out there, Kim.
1: I was kidding. It was in the 90s. All right. Still to come, we're going to tell you how you can try DeepSeek, the Chinese AI, the safe way here on the Kim Komando Show.
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0: 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So many of you are writing and saying, how do I try DeepSeek? Have you tried it?
1: Nope.
0: It's crazy fast. If you're looking to crunch terabytes of data and numbers and you want it to maybe fact check things, that's what you want to use it for.
1: But I'm too scared.
0: Well, yes. All your data is going to be sent to servers in China.
1: Right.
0: They're going to track all your keystrokes. They're going to collect info, all the devices you use. That's why you don't want to put it on your main network. So you want to dig out first an old laptop that you never, ever use. You want to first wipe it completely clean. 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So you're going to lock that guest network down. This is the only machine that's going to allow to. And then you're going to work in the router settings. So you're going to really put a firewall around this thing. Then you can go to deepseek.com and chat there. 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And then when you're done playing around with it, you wipe that laptop again. 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By the way, if you haven't already, make sure that you sign up for my new free weekly AI newsletter. 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